0: NBC News, I'm Wayne Cabot. President Trump will be having a tough act to follow himself as he speaks for a second night at his convention in Dallas last night, promising $5,000 to each voting age American if Republicans win both houses of Congress in November. Kentucky Governor Andy Beshear, Democrat, says President Trump has made himself the briber in chief.
1: Where are those $2,000 rebates he promised all Americans? They absolutely never materialized. So under Donald Trump, you haven't made any more money unless you're a millionaire getting a tax break. But if you're a hardworking American, you haven't made any more money. What you've done is paid more costs.
0: This morning, the Supreme Court tore up Missouri's newly redrawn congressional map that favors Republicans. Then another appeals court blocked President Trump from enacting new mail-in ballot rules so close to the election. Gas Buddy just now reporting diesel crossed $6 a gallon today for the first time ever. This is ABC News.
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Got to wait for the crash there at the end. Simply Irresistible. I'm Ken Cocker. Got some great music coming from the 1990s DNA with Suzanne Vega momentarily. Let's do that right now, as a matter of fact. And then the Guns N' Roses.

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0: That's some solid rock and roll there. Guns N' Roses, Sweet Child of Mine. This is Ken Cocker doing the cruise. And have you been watching Reacher? I think the 7th of 8 episodes drops, or did drop yesterday. And so that means one more to go on the 16th. And then when the last episode drops, then the all 8 episodes of the new show, his partner Neely, you know her, Frances Neely, got her own show. And all 8 episodes will drop next Wednesday. Patti Smith and Scandal coming up in just a little bit.
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8: Chance of thunderstorms with fog and spots early tonight. Otherwise, mainly cloudy skies expected. Lows dip down to about 70. Southeasterly winds around 5 miles per hour. Chance for storms tomorrow. Daytime high is approaching 87. Sunshine mixed with clouds at times. Slight chance of thunderstorms tomorrow night. Lows level off around 69. Mainly cloudy skies expected. From the Wayne Weather Center, I'm meteorologist Jennifer Wojcicki. Currently 74.
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0: Gotta love the fuzz cone on his songs. Originally done by the Guess Who American Woman, it's Lenny Kravitz. Time for a look at milestones and memories. We'll start with 1963. Stan Musial hit a home run in his very first at-bat as a grandfather. Hey, that's pretty cool. 1966, Neil Diamond had his first chart success with Cherry Cherry. 1974, a controversial TV movie aired, Born Innocent, starring Linda Blair from The Exorcist. That was on NBC. 1984, the very first episode of Jeopardy with the host Alex Trebek aired on this day. The X-Files debuted. The truth is out there on Fox TV in 1993. And at the Emmys in 2000, The West Wing and Will and Grace won, as did for acting James Gandolfini for The Sopranos and actress Cela Ward. And there you have a look at the milestones and memories for today.
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1: 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Winners must appear in person with proper positive legal identification. 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Prizes will not be mailed or delivered. Any winner under the age of 18 must be accompanied by a parent or legal guardian. No trade or cash equivalent will be awarded for any contest prize. Any person or persons found to be in violation of these contest rules before, during, or after the respective contest or giveaway will be disqualified and will not be eligible for future contests and giveaways.
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0: She got the look. That's a band out of Sweden called Roxette. And it's Ken Cocker. Stick around for great music, Bon Jovi. I'm going to bail on out of here, but back tomorrow to start the weekend just a little bit early. Hang tough, be cool. We'll see you on Friday, okay?
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8: Chance of thunderstorms with fog and spots early tonight. Otherwise, mainly cloudy skies expected. Lows dip down to about 70. Southeasterly winds around 5 miles per hour. Chance for storms tomorrow. Daytime high is approaching 87. Sunshine mixed with clouds at times. Slight chance of thunderstorms tomorrow night. Lows level off around 69. Mainly cloudy skies expected. From the Wayne Weather Center, I'm meteorologist Jennifer Wojcicki. Right now, it's 73 degrees.
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2: ABC News, I'm Dave Packer. Two sources with knowledge tell ABC News that several U.S. warplanes were damaged in Iran's in an attack on an airbase on Jordan earlier this week. ABC's Martha Raddatz.
3: Sources familiar with the attack telling ABC News that the recent barrage of Iranian strikes targeting U.S. bases in the Middle East left 9 U.S. warplanes damaged at a base in Jordan, including an A-10 attack aircraft that lost a wing.
2: But President Trump telling News Nation that there was no damage to aircraft in this most recent attack. Joe DiGenova, an ally of President Trump, said today that he's resigned from his post leading a Justice Department investigation into whether law enforcement and intelligence officials conspired against the Republican president. A 15-year-old boy rescued at sea off the coast of Alaska in the Bering Sea after clinging to a small capsized boat for 3 days, two others not surviving, a brother and a cousin. This is ABC News.
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0: Working on that last kiss, Pearl Jam, here on the Classic Hit Station. Good Thursday night to you. I'm Ray Michaels. Good to have you along, singing along with these great songs. I got a lot to play for you this hour, from the Eagles to Stevie Nicks and Tom Petty. Got a Blue Oyster Cult classic and more, all coming up next.
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7: Mainly cloudy skies expected, with fog in spots early tonight with a chance of thunderstorms. Lows dip down to about 70. Winds out of the east around 5 miles an hour. Sunshine mixed with clouds at times tomorrow. Chance of thunderstorms. Daytime highs approaching 87. Slight chance of thunderstorms tomorrow night. Lows level off around 69. Mainly cloudy. From the Wayne Weather Center, I'm meteorologist Derek Height. Currently, it's 73 degrees.
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0: playing the Eagles and taking it all the way here on Thursday night, all the way to the limit. On the Classic Hit Station today, the 10th day of September, it is National TV Dinner Day today. So if you've been putting off what you'll have for dinner tonight, don't sweat it. Just pop one of those bad boys in the microwave and you're off and running. Want to say happy birthday to Madonna's ex-husband, Guy Ritchie, the movie director. He turns 58 today on the 10th of September. Randy Johnson has a birthday, too. I used to call him the Big Unit. Baseball Hall of Fame pitcher. He's 63 today. Joe Perry from Aerosmith, their longtime guitarist, turned 76. And Jose Feliciano has a birthday today. You might remember him from his version of Light My Fire, or maybe the theme song to Chico and the Man. You certainly know him from Feliz Navidad, right? Jose is 81 today. And happy birthday to Danny Hutton, the last remaining member of Three Dog Night. He was with them all the way from the beginning through all those big hits like Mama Told Me Not to Come, an old-fashioned love song, One, and Jeremiah Was the Bullfrog, that Joy to the World song. Danny Hutton turns 84 today on the 10th of September.
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5: 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Winners must appear in person with proper positive legal identification. Claim any prize Monday through Friday, excluding holidays, within 30 days, so the prize will be forfeited. Prizes will not be mailed or delivered. Any winner under the age of 18 must be accompanied by a parent or legal guardian. No trade or cash equivalent will be awarded for any contest prize. Any person or persons found to be in violation of these contest rules before, during, or after the respective contest or giveaway will be disqualified and will not be eligible for future contests and giveaways.
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0: classic rock and roll Thursday night, Blue Oyster Cult, and Burning for you here on the station you love to listen to. I'm Ray Michaels. It's good to have you along tonight. Let's burn into another hour of great hits. Got some great stuff coming up with Billy Joel and Gin Blossoms, U2, and a whole lot more, all back to back. Next.
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5: Mainly cloudy skies expected, with fog in spots early tonight, with a chance of thunderstorms. Lows dip down to about 70. Winds out of the east, around 5 miles an hour. Sunshine mixed with clouds at times. Tomorrow, chance of thunderstorms. Daytime highs approaching 87. Slight chance of thunderstorms tomorrow night. Lows level off around 69, mainly cloudy. From the Wayne Weather Center, I'm meteorologist Derek Height. Currently 72.
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1: ABC News, I'm Dave Packer. Iranian forces targeting U.S. bases in Jordan, and sources say multiple American warplanes have been damaged, including F-15s, but...
2: President Trump telling News Nation that there was no damage to aircraft in this most recent attack, saying, quote, none whatsoever, no damage, no nothing. In July, three American soldiers were killed in Jordan during an Iranian attack. Isabella Gonzalez, Tyler James Fien, and Angel Rampersad.
1: ABC's Martha Raddatz reporting. President Trump to speak again tonight on the final night of the Republican midterm convention in Dallas. When he spoke last night, the president proposed a payout of $5,000 to Americans if Republicans stay in control of the House and Senate in the midterms. A California football club treasurer facing federal charges accused of using more than $400,000 from a nonprofit high school football booster organization to fund her own life. This is ABC News.
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Johnny Fogerty and CCR here on the Classic Hit Station into another hour of great tunes. I'm Ray Michaels. Good to have you here Thursday night. We're warming up for the weekend. How about we do a little Billy Idol?

0: Earl and the Dolls here on Thursday night at your Classic Hit Station with Ray on your radio. I'm guessing by now you have, you've learned how to take care of your teeth, right? I bet you have brushing teeth down to a science. Well, unless you're strict, chances are you're making some mistakes along the way. They polled some dentists and asked for the most common mistakes they see people making when they brush their teeth. And there's a lot of them. You know, there is a right way and a wrong way. For example, not brushing for a full 2 minutes. That's wrong. Dentists say you should spend about 30 seconds on each quadrant of your mouth. Okay, I got that one wrong. Here's another one: forgetting to brush your teeth before bed. That's the most important time to brush your teeth, according to dentists. Also, they say rinsing after brushing. Yeah, you don't really need to do that. Toothpaste keeps working after you're done, unless you rinse it all out. But then again, who wants that taste in their mouth the whole day? And then there's one more on this list that maybe you didn't know about: forgetting to clean your tongue. And they say the tongue holds a lot of bacteria, so don't forget it when you're brushing your teeth, okay? And we would all like you to clean up your dirty mouth. They also recommend you stop chewing sugary gum and suggest switching to sugar-free instead. So that's the word from the dentists. Take it or leave it.
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9: Cloudy skies expected, with fog in spots early tonight, with a chance of thunderstorms. Lows dip down to about 70. Winds out of the east, around 5 miles an hour. Sunshine mixed with clouds at times. Tomorrow, chance of thunderstorms. Daytime highs approaching 87. Slight chance of thunderstorms tomorrow night. Lows level off around 69, mainly cloudy. From the Wayne Weather Center, I'm meteorologist Derek Height. Currently 72.
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0: Playing the greatest songs tonight on the Classic Hit Station. There's a great one from Peter Gabriel. Sledgehammer. He still does a fine job playing that in concert. There's a pretty viral video online about a show he did, I believe it was in France, just a few years ago, and he did that song. Did a wonderful job of it. And, I encourage you to check it out if you get a chance, because we're going to check out some more great hits on your radio for free coming up with Gin Blossoms, You Too, and more up next.
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1: 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Winners must appear in person with proper positive legal identification. Claim any prize Monday through Friday, excluding holidays, within 30 days, so the prize will be forfeited. Prizes will not be mailed or delivered. Any winner under the age of 18 must be accompanied by a parent or legal guardian. No trade or cash equivalent will be awarded for any contest prize. Any person or persons found to be in violation of these contest rules before, during, or after the respective contest or giveaway will be disqualified and will not be eligible for future contests and giveaways.
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0: playing the Gin Blossoms on Thursday night here at the Classic Kid Station. I'm Ray. Follow me into another hour of great songs for the nighttime. We'll get a long set rolling here with Billy Joel leading the way up next.
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8: Chance of thunderstorms with fog in spots tonight. Otherwise, cloudy skies expected. Lows dip down to about 67. Winds out of the east around 5 miles an hour. Partly cloudy skies and foggy early tomorrow. Slight chance for storms. Highs around 87. Chance for storms tomorrow night. Lows dip down to about 69. Mainly cloudy skies expected. From the Wayne Weather Center, I'm meteorologist Derek Height. Currently 71.
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1: ABC News, I'm Dave Packer. Night two of the GOP midterm convention in Texas. Vice President J.D. Vance speaking now, later President Trump to speak again. It's where last night Trump promised a $5,000 payout to Americans if Republicans stay in control of the House and Senate this November.
2: One Republican senator who is in the political fight of her life is coming out against his proposed $5,000 checks. Susan Collins of Maine calling the idea extraordinarily costly, adding, quote, tax and spending decisions should not appear to be tied to election results.
1: ABC's Mary Bruce, the Supreme Court blocking a Republican-backed congressional map in Missouri. The ruling delivers a victory for Democrats in a closely watched redistricting fight just weeks before the November election. Just days after a former employee warned that AI could kill all of humanity in a matter of years, Anthropic saying it blocked several possible attempts to use its AI models to develop biological weapons. This is ABC News.
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0: Classic hits on the radio with Brian Adams, remembering him and his baby back in 1969. That's when they were shooting rockets at the moon, if you're old enough to remember that. And there were people on them, too, yeah. Speaking of the moon and science fiction-y kind of things, the Avengers Doomsday movie is in the works. It's about to be released, and it's already made $50 million in pre-sale tickets. Yeah, they've already made $50 million bucks, and nobody's seen it yet. So, I guess you could say there's some hype around it. And those are domestic box office numbers, too. That's not counting what's happening around the world. And 70% of those tickets sold for the movie are for Infinity Vision, which is like Disney's version of IMAX. Going to be a big blockbuster. Anything to do with comic book heroes these days seems to do very well at the theaters. Got some great songs coming up, songs that did very well on the charts. Van Halen and Doobie Brothers, Bon Jovi, and more coming up next.
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6: Chance of thunderstorms with fog in spots tonight. Otherwise, cloudy skies expected. Lows dip down to about 67. Winds out of the east around 5 miles an hour. Partly cloudy skies and foggy early tomorrow. Slight chance for storms. Highs around 87. Chance for storms tomorrow night. Lows dip down to about 69. Mainly cloudy skies expected. From the Wayne Weather Center, I'm meteorologist Derek Height. Currently 71.
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0: Classic hits rolling about on Thursday night. Van Hagar and Ray with you here playing your favorites. More of those coming up here in a minute. I saw this, well, feel-good story on the internet today. It's about a Marine veteran in Texas. He recently went viral because he asked for 100 birthday cards in honor of his 100th birthday. I think that's rightfully so, right? Well, he got 4,000 of them. His name is Weldon Bowen, and he enlisted in the Marines back in 1945, and now that he has turned 100 years old, well, he's a bit of a local celebrity, as you can imagine. So, good for him, right? Weldon Bowen, you know, I'm sorry to say, Weldon, I wasn't one of the 4,000 that sent you a card, but take one of those and just pretend it's from me. And happy birthday.
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1: 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Prizes will not be mailed or delivered. Any winner under the age of 18 must be accompanied by a parent or legal guardian. No trade or cash equivalent will be awarded for any contest prize. 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Classic Hits, Wayne, W-A-I-N, a Fork Broadcasting Station.

0: Jersey's Bon Jovi, and you give love a bad name here on the Classic Hit Station for Thursday night. It's Ray Michaels on your radio, and I'm lining up another hour of great songs for us to sing along with. We'll get things rolling with a song from birthday boy Joe Perry and the band Aerosmith up next.
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9: Chance of thunderstorms with fog and spots tonight. Otherwise, cloudy skies expected. Lows dip down to about 67. Winds out of the east around 5 miles an hour. Partly cloudy skies and foggy early tomorrow. Slight chance for storms. Highs around 87. Chance for storms tomorrow night. Lows dip down to about 69. Mainly cloudy skies expected. From the Wayne Weather Center, I'm meteorologist Derek Height. Currently 71.
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1: ABC News, I'm Dave Packer. President Trump speaking again right now at the Republican midterm convention for the second night. He repeated a proposal he made last night if Republicans win the midterms.
2: Let's call it Trump Dividend, $5,000 for every adult citizen in our country.
1: Democrats call that a bribe that would add over $1 trillion to the $40 trillion national debt. The Supreme Court blocking a Republican-backed congressional map in Missouri. The ruling delivers a victory for Democrats in a closely watched redistricting fight just weeks before the November election. And an appeals court has rejected the president's attempt to impose sweeping restrictions on mail-in voting before the November elections. Two sources with knowledge tell ABC News several U.S. warplanes were damaged in Iran's attack on an airbase in Jordan earlier this week. All this turmoil driving oil and gas prices even higher. Brent crude today hitting $108 a barrel. This is ABC News.
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Backman Turner Overdrive, letting it ride into another hour of classic hits for Thursday night. I'm Ray Michaels. Got a back-to-back favorite for you this hour, I'm sure. Here's one written by Jackie DeShannon. She had golden hair like Jean Harlow and Betty Davis' eyes.

0: Classic hits on the radio with the Wallflowers shining bright with one headlight in the night here Thursday. Good to have you along. Let me light up another set of great songs. Get some Eagles coming up this hour. Kenny Loggins, Heart, and Rock and Roll Hall of Famers Blondie, too, on the way.
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13: Chance of thunderstorms with fog in spots tonight. Otherwise, cloudy skies expected. Lows dip down to about 67. Winds out of the east around 5 miles an hour. Partly cloudy skies and foggy early tomorrow. Slight chance for storms. Highs around 87. Chance for storms tomorrow night. Lows dip down to about 69. Mainly cloudy skies expected. From the Wayne Weather Center, I'm meteorologist Derek Height. Currently 71.
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0: Honey, you can't hide those lion eyes. Glenn Frey, Don Henley, the Eagles with a classic tonight here Thursday. I'm Ray Michaels. You know, they keep telling us that we should continually change our passwords on our online accounts just to stay a step ahead of the crooks, right? Well, I just changed mine, and I made it easy for me to remember, and I'll share it with you because I trust you. I changed all of my passwords to Kenny, K-E-N-N-Y. It's easy to remember. And now if I forget, I'll just say, remember, you have all Kenny logins. Okay? Yeah. I'm going to slip into the danger zone with the real Kenny logins coming up. Hope you're here for that next.
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5: 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Any winner under the age of 18 must be accompanied by a parent or legal guardian. No trade or cash equivalent will be awarded for any contest prize. Any person or persons found to be in violation of these contest rules before, during, or after the respective contest or giveaway away will be disqualified and will not be eligible for future contests and giveaways.
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0: Magic Man from a Magic Group Heart here on the Classic Hit Station. All set to get into another hour of great music here Thursday night, soon to be early Friday morning. Hang out and sing along coming up. We'll start things with the Human League on the way next.
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12: Chance of thunderstorms with fog and spots tonight. Otherwise, cloudy skies expected. Lows dip down to about 67. Winds out of the east around 5 miles an hour. Partly cloudy skies and foggy early tomorrow. Slight chance for storms. Highs around 87. Chance for storms tomorrow night. Lows dip down to about 69. Mainly cloudy skies expected. From the Wayne Weather Center, I'm meteorologist Derek Height. Currently 71.
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1: ABC News, I'm Dave Packer. President Trump speaking again right now at the Republican midterm convention for the second night. He repeated a proposal he made last night if Republicans win the midterms.
2: Let's call it Trump dividend, $5,000 for every adult citizen in our country.
1: Democrats call that a bribe that would add over $1 trillion to the $40 trillion national debt. The Supreme Court blocking a Republican-backed congressional map in Missouri. The ruling delivers a victory for Democrats in a closely watched redistricting fight just weeks before the November election. And an appeals court has rejected the president's attempt to impose sweeping restrictions on mail-in voting before the November elections. Two sources with knowledge tell ABC News several U.S. warplanes were damaged in Iran's attack on an airbase in Jordan earlier this week. All this turmoil driving oil and gas prices even higher. Brent crude today hitting $108 a barrel. This is ABC News.
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6: Cloudy skies expected with fog overnight with a chance of thunderstorms. Lows dip down to about 67. Winds out of the east around 5 miles an hour. Slight chance for storms Friday. High temperatures reach up to 87. Sunshine mixed with clouds with fog at times early. Chance for storms Friday night. Lows dip down to about 69. From the Wayne Weather Center, I'm meteorologist Eric Height. Currently 70.
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0: That thrill on the hill, the Salisbury Hill. It's Peter Gabriel. 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
1: 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Winners must appear in person with proper positive legal identification. 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Prizes will not be mailed or delivered. Any winner under the age of 18 must be accompanied by a parent or legal guardian. No trade or cash equivalent will be awarded for any contest prize. Any person or persons found to be in violation of these contest rules before, during, or after the respective contest or giveaway will be disqualified and will not be eligible for future contests and giveaways. Classic Hits, Wayne, W-A-I-N. 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

0: Gina hitting us up for some Queen, and we rocked you with that one. And you're a champion to boot, by the way, and you always have been. Coming up, I got a song for Eileen. Has your name on it, Eileen. We got something from Dexy's Midnight Runners and a whole bunch more.
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9: Cloudy skies expected with fog overnight with a chance of thunderstorms. Lows dip down to about 67. Winds out of the east around 5 miles an hour. Slight chance for storms Friday. High temperatures reach up to 87. Sunshine mixed with clouds with fog at times early. Chance for storms Friday night. Lows dip down to about 69. From the Wayne Weather Center, I'm meteorologist Eric Height. Currently 70.
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1: ABC News, I'm Dave Packer. The GOP midterm convention is a wrap. President Trump closed out the night. ABC's Jay O'Brien in Dallas says that the president kept the focus on himself.
2: Do me a favor. That's somewhat of the verbiage he used. Go out and do me this big favor of saying that I'm on the ballot, pretending in the word that he so often used, that I'm on the ballot, trying to get that base of Trump voters who might not be so inclined to go out in a non-general election year out.
1: And to try and seal the deal with American voters, he repeated his proposal of sending every adult citizen $5,000 if Republicans keep control of the House and the Senate. Anthropic is stating in a newly released report that it blocked possible efforts to build biological weapons. The Coast Guard says it located a 15-year-old boy Monday who had been lost at sea for 3 days, laying on a capsized boat off Alaska's coast. Two family members who were also with him drowned before they could be rescued. This is ABC News.
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0: Counting those blue cars, Dishwalla. Bob Worthington here. More great music near the weekend coming up, and hope you enjoy it. 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
6: Cloudy skies expected with fog overnight with the chance of thunderstorms. Lows dip down to about 67. Winds out of the east around 5 miles an hour. Slight chance for storms Friday. High temperatures reach up to 87. Sunshine mixed with clouds with fog at times early. Chance for storms Friday night. Lows dip down to about 69. From the Wayne Weather Center, I'm meteorologist Eric Height. Currently 70.
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0: Bon Jovi, per your musical demand, and delivering the way you like it, the music nice and hot, the hottest classic hits for you. 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
6: 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Winners must appear in person with proper positive legal identification to claim any prize Monday through Friday, excluding holidays, within 30 days, so the prize will be forfeited. Prizes will not be mailed or delivered. Any winner under the age of 18 must be accompanied by a parent or legal guardian. No trade or cash equivalent will be awarded for any contest prize. Any person or persons found to be in violation of these contest rules before, during, or after the respective contest or giveaway will be disqualified and will not be eligible for future contests and giveaways.
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0: Hey, Jealousy, Gin Blossoms. Hey, consider us your weekend soundtrack. And tell a friend or two about us. We appreciate that. And please, if you're out and about driving, no texting and driving and no drinking and driving.
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9: Lows level off around 67, fog in spots overnight, under cloudy skies, with a chance for storms, southeast winds around 5 miles an hour. A blend of clouds and sun, with fog in spots early Friday, chance for storms, high temperatures reach up to 87. Chance of thunderstorms Friday night, lows dip down to about 69, overcast skies. From the Wayne Weather Center, I'm meteorologist Derek Height. Right now, 71.
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0: 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Piping hot, our classic hits. Any way you want it, you got it. Journey. Hey, stick around. More great music. Saying hi to Freddie, the Night Watchman, listening to us. Also saying hi to Alan, does the same kind of job, too. We appreciate you tuning in. Also, Elena, who's working at the hospital tonight.
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6: Lows level off around 67. Fog in spots overnight under cloudy skies with a chance for storms. Southeast winds around 5 miles an hour. A blend of clouds and sun with fog in spots early Friday. Chance for storms. High temperatures reach up to 87. Chance of thunderstorms Friday night. Lows dip down to about 69. Overcast skies. From the Wayne Weather Center, I'm meteorologist Derek Height. Right now, 71.
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0: 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Hey, it's Learning to Fly, Tom Petty and the Heartbreakers. Bob Worthington here. 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
1: 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Winners must appear in person with proper positive legal identification to claim any prize Monday through Friday, excluding holidays within 30 days, so the prize will be forfeited. Prizes will not be mailed or delivered. Any winner under the age of 18 must be accompanied by a parent or legal guardian. No trade or cash equivalent will be awarded for any contest prize. Any person or persons found to be in violation of these contest rules before, during, or after the respective contest or giveaway will be disqualified and will not be eligible for future contests and giveaways. Classic Hits, Wayne, W-A-I-N.

0: Born in the U.S. of A., the boss man, Bruce Springsteen, and last night in NFL action, it was the 49ers trouncing the L.A. Rams out in Melbourne, Australia.
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5: Cloudy skies expected and foggy overnight with thunderstorms likely. Lows dip down to about 67, southeast winds around 5 miles an hour. Mainly cloudy skies expected with fog early Friday. Chance for storms, highs level off around 87. Partly cloudy Friday night, slight chance for storms, lows level off around 67. From the Wayne Weather Center, I'm meteorologist Eric Hite. Right now, 69.
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Name of the band he was in before he went solo was Humble Pie for Peter Frampton. I'm Bob Worthington, taking you through the wee hours and leaving that nightlight on for you. Jay Giles Band. Hey!

0: All I Want to Do Is Make Love to Y-O-U, Don't You Know. That's Anna Nancy, the Wilson Sisters, and Hart. Bob Worthington here and out in Melbourne, Australia. Thursday night football in the NFL. And, hey, week number one of the NFL season, and it was the 49ers trouncing the L.A. Rams.
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8: Cloudy skies expected and foggy overnight with thunderstorms likely. Lows dip down to about 67. Southeast winds around 5 miles an hour. Mainly cloudy skies expected with fog early Friday. Chance for storms. Highs level off around 87. Partly cloudy Friday night. Slight chance for storms. Lows level off around 67. From the Wayne Weather Center, I'm meteorologist Eric Height. Right now, 69.
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1: 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Winners must appear in person with proper positive legal identification. 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Prizes will not be mailed or delivered. Any winner under the age of 18 must be accompanied by a parent or legal guardian. No trade or cash equivalent will be awarded for any contest prize. Any person or persons found to be in violation of these contest rules before, during, or after the respective contest or giveaway will be disqualified and will not be eligible for future contests and giveaways.
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0: John Paul, George, and Ringo come together. Full slate of NFL action this weekend, the first full weekend of NFL action. 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
6: Cloudy skies expected and foggy overnight with thunderstorms likely. Lows dip down to about 67. Southeast winds around 5 miles an hour. Mainly cloudy skies expected with fog early Friday. Chance for storms. Highs level off around 87. Partly cloudy Friday night. Slight chance for storms. Lows level off around 67. From the Wayne Weather Center, I'm meteorologist Eric Height. Right now, 69.
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1: ABC News, I'm Dave Packer. Thursday was the final night of the GOP midterm convention in Dallas, where President Trump once again repeated his proposal to give every American adult $5,000 if Republicans win the midterms. Later, the president was asked,
2: "Are you worried about the fact that it'll impact the deficit?"
3: "No, I'm not at all worried. No. We have tremendous growth."
1: The artificial intelligence giant Anthropic is confirming reports that documents multiple attempts made by people trying to use its AI models to possibly develop biological weapons. It is September 11th in New York City, 25 years after the terrorist attacks. There'll be a solemn remembrance at Ground Zero in Lower Manhattan and the Pentagon today. Ahead of the ceremonies, Senate Minority Leader Chuck Schumer of New York recounted his experience on that day.
4: "I have worn this flag in my lapel every day since to remember. We must never, ever forget this tragedy."
1: This is ABC News.
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0: Something to believe in. That's Poison. Bob Worthington here, saying hi to Andy. Also, Michelle listening in. 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
11: Thunderstorms likely and foggy. Overnight, otherwise overcast skies. Lows level off around 67. Southeast winds around 5 miles per hour. Cloudy skies with a few peaks of sun. With fog in spots early Friday, chance of thunderstorms. High temperatures reach up to 87. Slight chance for storms. Friday night, lows level off around 67. Partly cloudy skies. From the Wayne Weather Center, I'm meteorologist Paul Trombley. Right now, it's 69 degrees.
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0: The short cure for what ails you, bad medicine, Bon Jovi. Bob Worthington here, and consider us your weekend soundtrack. The weekend will be getting underway before you know it. Toad the Wet Sprocket on the way, and Queen rockin'.
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1: 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Winners must appear in person with proper positive legal identification to claim any prize Monday through Friday, excluding holidays, within 30 days, so the prize will be forfeited. Prizes will not be mailed or delivered. Any winner under the age of 18 must be accompanied by a parent or legal guardian. No trade or cash equivalent will be awarded for any contest prize. Any person or persons found to be in violation of these contest rules before, during, or after the respective contest or giveaway will be disqualified and will not be eligible for future contests and giveaways.
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0: Walking on the ocean, that's Toad the Wet Sprocket. Want to say hi to Beverly, also Andy listening in, and also Michelle, who always listens to us. We appreciate you, and we can't forget about Victoria. Victoria, happy birthday to you on your special day. Honored and privileged to be a part of it.
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5: Thunderstorms likely and foggy. Overnight, otherwise overcast skies. Lows level off around 67. Southeast winds around 5 miles per hour. Cloudy skies with a few peaks of sun. With fog in spots early Friday, chance of thunderstorms. High temperatures reach up to 87. Slight chance for storms. Friday night, lows level off around 67, partly cloudy skies. From the Wayne Weather Center, I'm meteorologist Paul Trombley. Right now, it's 69 degrees.
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7: Chance of thunderstorms with fog and spots early today. Otherwise, cloudy skies with a few peaks of sun. Highs level off around 87. South winds around 5 miles per hour. Partly cloudy skies tonight. Slight chance of thunderstorms. Lows level off around 67. Cloudy skies with a few peaks of sun tomorrow. Thunderstorms likely. High temperatures reach up to 85. From the Wayne Weather Center, I'm meteorologist Paul Trombley. Currently, it's 69 degrees.
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0: Maybe enjoying their first cup of coffee with us. 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
1: 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Winners must appear in person with proper positive legal identification to claim any prize Monday through Friday, excluding holidays, within 30 days, so the prize will be forfeited. Prizes will not be mailed or delivered. Any winner under the age of 18 must be accompanied by a parent or legal guardian. No trade or cash equivalent will be awarded for any contest prize. Any person or persons found to be in violation of these contest rules before, during, or after the respective contest or giveaway will be disqualified and will not be eligible for future contests and giveaways.

0: Is This Love? It's David Coverdale fronting Whitesnake. 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
8: Chance of thunderstorms with fog in spots early today.
9: Otherwise, cloudy skies with a few peaks of sun. Highs level off around 87. South winds around 5 miles per hour. Partly cloudy skies tonight.
8: Slight chance of thunderstorms.
9: Lows level off around 67. Cloudy skies with a few peaks of sun tomorrow.
8: Thunderstorms likely.
9: High temperatures reach up to 85. From the Wayne Weather Center, I'm meteorologist Paul Trombley. Currently, it's 69 degrees.
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0: The Great Warren Zevon, good morning and welcome to Friday. Hopefully it's a short work week for you. Here we go. Rick Springfield and Jesse's Girl.
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0: That's a pretty one. That's Sheryl Crow and All I Want to Do. Hi, it's Kelly Randall. I'm sitting in here on this Friday. Good to have you along. And get ready for the weekend after work today. It gets underway. And I got a nice song for you. Hang on. It's from The Cure. Coming up next.
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9: Chance of thunderstorms with fog and spots early today. Otherwise, cloudy skies with a few peaks of sun. Highs level off around 87. South winds around 5 miles per hour. Partly cloudy skies tonight. Slight chance of thunderstorms. Lows level off around 67. Cloudy skies with a few peaks of sun tomorrow. Thunderstorms likely. High temperatures reach up to 85. From the Wayne Weather Center, I'm meteorologist Paul Trombley. Currently, it's 69 degrees.
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0: Big band from Boston, that's the Cars, and let's go here on this Friday. We're going to keep it going. Fine Young Cannibals and McCartney and Wings coming up next.
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1: 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Winners must appear in person with proper positive legal identification. Claim any prize Monday through Friday, excluding holidays, within 30 days, so the prize will be forfeited. Prizes will not be mailed or delivered. Any winner under the age of 18 must be accompanied by a parent or legal guardian. No trade or cash equivalent will be awarded for any contest prize. Any person or persons found to be in violation of these contest rules before, during, or after the respective contest or giveaway will be disqualified and will not be eligible for future contests and giveaways.
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0: McCartney and Wings, some fine players, along with Paul right there on that one. That's Band on the Run. All right, coming up next, some Eurythmics. Hang on for that.
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7: Chance of thunderstorms with fog and spots early today. Otherwise, cloudy skies with a few peaks of sun. Highs level off around 87. South winds around 5 miles per hour. Partly cloudy skies tonight. Slight chance of thunderstorms. Lows level off around 67. Cloudy skies with a few peaks of sun tomorrow. Thunderstorms likely. High temperatures reach up to 85. From the Wayne Weather Center, I'm meteorologist Paul Trombley. Currently, it's 69 degrees.
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2: 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Winners must appear in person with proper positive legal identification. Claim any prize Monday through Friday, excluding holidays, within 30 days, so the prize will be forfeited. Prizes will not be mailed or delivered. Any winner under the age of 18 must be accompanied by a parent or legal guardian. No trade or cash equivalent will be awarded for any contest prize. Any person or persons found to be in violation of these contest rules before, during, or after the respective contest or giveaway will be disqualified and will not be eligible for future contests and giveaways.
3: Slight chance of thunderstorms with fog and spots early today. Otherwise, sunshine mixed with clouds at times. Daytime highs approaching 87. Winds out of the south around 5 miles per hour. Partly cloudy skies tonight. Slight chance of thunderstorms. Lows dip down to about 67. Cloudy skies with a few peaks of sun tomorrow. Thunderstorms likely. Highs level off around 85. From the Wayne Weather Center, I'm meteorologist Paul Trombley. Currently, it's 70 degrees

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2: Hello, everybody. Welcome in. Football Friday on the Leach Report, presented by Bobcat Enterprises. Cats and Bama tomorrow at Kroger Field. Will Stein wants you there early. He wants you loud. Wants it to be the loudest game ever for Kentucky football. And we will talk about the matchup between the Cats and the Crimson Tide. I think I saw in the UK notes it's just the fourth time since 1980 that Alabama has visited the University of Kentucky. I remember when the new stadium opened in 73, then known as Commonwealth Stadium, Kentucky's second game and the first SEC game was against Alabama, and it was Bear Bryant's first time back in Lexington since leaving the University of Kentucky in the 50s. And I remember going to that game with my mom, actually. My dad had bought season tickets, but my mom wanted to go to that game because there was a member of the coaching staff from Alabama that had played at Paris High School with her brother. And so sitting there with my mom, watching Alabama come out of the locker room right next to, right below where our seats were. And I've always said it seemed like Alabama came out of the locker room for half an hour. They just kept coming and coming. There were no scholarship limits in those days. So Kentucky jumped out to a 14-0 lead. And then, unfortunately, that Alabama depth took its toll in the second half. What Kentucky's hoping to do tomorrow is jump out to some kind of lead like that. And then just keep the pedal to the metal. So we'll talk about the matchup today with Adam Luckett from On3 Sports, KSR, Noah Sirzin from LAX Sports, and Jim Dunaway, who used to work for LAX, now's back in his home state of Alabama, covering Crimson Tide, been doing that for many years, and we'll get a little scouting report on the Tide from Jim. So that's the lineup today, Wildcat News of the Day, presented by Giuseppe's of Lexington. 3:30 is the kick time tomorrow. It's on ABC. UK Radio Network coverage will start with the pregame coverage at 1:30. And you can go to ukathletics.com/sync, and that will show you how to sync up the radio broadcast to the TV pictures. 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Blue in some sections, white in the others. So the SEC Nation Show is in town this weekend for their annual visit to the UK campus for football season. So they'll be doing their show tomorrow morning. Paul Feinbaum will do his afternoon show today as well from 3 to 7. And all of that is going to take place at the set in front of the King Library on the UK campus. William T. Young Library on the UK campus. Which is a couple of blocks away from the stadium. And finally, Jeff Pecoro and I did our weekly Wildcat Whip podcast yesterday. We taped that at South of Wrigley each week. Seems like we run into former UK players all the time out there. Great place, South of Wrigley on Southland Drive here in Lexington. So we taped that on Thursdays, and it is up now. You can listen to some of our thoughts on the matchup between the Kentucky Wildcats and the Alabama Crimson Tide. New availability report came out last night. Right guard Michael Carroll still listed as doubtful for Alabama. He's their only returning starter on the offensive line. Running back A.K. Deers on there as questionable. For Kentucky, nobody that played last week is on the availability report. And John Hale caught up with Hal Mumme to reminisce a little bit about the 97 win for Kentucky over Alabama. Hal talked about it being a big win for his program at that time. He said it, quote, kind of put air raid on the map with a lot of the high schools and a lot of people. I think that is absolutely correct. Even though Alabama's season didn't turn out to be a very good one, at that time they were ranked, and it was Alabama, and a huge win for the Cats that night. Goalpost came down for the first time ever at this stadium. It happened before at Stallfield, but never at this stadium. So that happened. People that were there that night still remember that. They still have pictures, all of that. So it could be another special day tomorrow if the Wildcats can take care of business. These next 30 or so hours are going to be great fun for the UK football fan base. Arguably, one of the two most recognized brand names in the sport coming to Lexington. The other one I would think is Notre Dame. Wildcat fans have a new coach who's high-powered offenses, and that creates hope for one of those upsets that you'll remember for the rest of your life. But also today, take time to remember that it is the 25th anniversary of 9/11. Dave Baker and I were doing a morning radio show in those days, and a coworker came in the studio and told us a plane had just hit the World Trade Center. We just assumed it was one of those stories in which the pilot had perhaps had somehow died in the cockpit. Well, we soon learned the details of that horrible day and what would unfold for our country. CBS Sunday Morning did a wonderful remembrance last weekend. It's totally without any political slant. And watch that if you have time, or just take a few minutes to think about that today. And then go cheer like hell for your team as you go out to the game tomorrow. Hug the people you love just a little harder and celebrate when you celebrate that first touchdown for the Wildcats. Quick break. Back with Adam Luckett on the Leach Report. 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So make sure to check it out for UK football, Keeneland, or any other special occasion. We'll be right back on the Leach Report.
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2: 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We welcome in Adam Luckett from On3 Sports and KSR via the Bud Light Hotline. And Adam, you, I'm sure, have looked at this every which way you can for ahead of the matchup tomorrow, to write about it, talk about it on podcasts and the like. So has your thought of Kentucky's chances of an upset, has that increased this week or decreased?
8: I would say if I had to pick, it'd be increased. I think in a lot of ways, Tom, they're getting Alabama in a really good spot. Alabama, when you kind of look at their offense, everyone focuses on Keelum Russell, but it's not just him. They got a lot of young players on this offense. I mean, I think everyone knows Ryan Coleman-Williams, but pretty much every other player on this offense is pretty unproven. They've got a lot of, like, what traditionally we would call redshirt freshmen, but are now kind of second-year players. They've got a lot of guys like that that are going to be playing big roles in this football game, receiver, tight end, all across the offensive line, running back. They've got two true freshmen that might play the most at running back in this game. So they are very young, and this is the first road test for all of them. So I look at it from that angle. They are very young, and then I look at Kentucky specifically on defense. It's very old. So that is interesting. That's one to watch. And I think if you lined up these teams, 20, like the starters, first 22, I think it's a pretty close matchup when you just break it down that way. And ultimately, I think it's a really good measuring stick early in the Will Stein era, because I look at Alabama as a team that's not really a national championship contender, but I would be pretty stunned if they, like, just bottomed out, if they weren't in the top 25 pretty much all season and then in playoff contention in November. So it's a good early test, I think, just see where Stein has this program at in year one and what are maybe some strengths and weaknesses of the team. I think it's a game Kentucky can win. And I think it's going to be a pretty crazy moment in the atmosphere on Saturday.
2: From what I read of Bama, the strength of their defense is the secondary. They have a bunch of transfers that they brought in the front seven, the D-line, the linebackers. I think there's good reason, if you're a Kentucky fan, to be optimistic that Kentucky can hold its own and maybe prevail in the matchup of its offensive line against the Alabama front seven. Now, you flip that around, and Alabama's put a big emphasis on getting better in its in the offensive line, trying to be more physical. Felt like that was an area where they had slipped. I think if you're watching this early and the Kentucky defensive line's getting the upper hand, that would be a very good sign.
8: Yeah, absolutely. I think throughout Kalen DeBoer's coaching career, if you've kind of followed it closely, really since he's been at Washington, run game has never really been a strength. When he has been able to run it, like the best running game he had was the Washington team that made the national championship, but that was very much a vertical passing driven offense. And part of the reason I think they were able to run it so well is because people were so scared of Penix and those NFL receivers in the vertical passing game. And then his best running team at Bama was his first one, but that was a year where Jalen Milroe ran for 20 plus touchdowns at quarterback. He was their running offense. And when they had to go to the traditional running back run game, they struggled. They struggled at it last year. That's been a big weakness for them. So Kentucky, they need to win that matchup. Absolutely. That's one thing to watch really early in the game. If Alabama's running the ball well with their running backs, that's in a red flag to me early for Kentucky moving forward this season, because this is on paper, this is a run game you should be able to handle, specifically with Kentucky's front and the players they have coming back. On the other side, yeah, I think the secondary is Alabama's strength. Kentucky's offensive line is facing a retooled, I think, Alabama defensive front. It's a bigger defensive front. They went out and got a bunch of 300-pounders because they wanted to get better in traditional run defense. They felt like that was kind of where they got embarrassed last year in the Rose Bowl against Indiana. That was a big focus area, but I would say do not forget about Yanze Pierre, number zero, their outside linebacker, pass rusher. He is probably one of, there's probably two or three game breakers in this game, like individual talents, and he's one of them. He's the guy Kentucky cannot let individually beat them, but getting that run game going and being able to lean on that for Kentucky, I think, is really important in this game because you do not want this to be a drop-back heavy game for Kenny Minchie where he's having to drop back 40-something times and throw against a secondary that has all four starters back, has got draft picks, and one with All-American safety, number 18, and Bray Hubbard. So that's not something you really want in this game. So finding that right balance on offense, I think, is going to be important for Kentucky.
2: Went back and found the box score from the 2023 Oregon versus Washington game. That was that great Washington team that basically got DeBoer the Alabama job. Oregon's new offensive coordinator that year was Will Stein. For what it's worth, Oregon had 541 yards, 337 passing, 204 rushing. Now, DeBoer was the head coach, where Stein was the OC, so they weren't directly, it wasn't like OC versus defensive coordinator kind of thing. But Oregon certainly put up some big numbers against a very good Washington team.
8: Yeah, and they got the ball, Tom, to the Washington 25 there late in the game, missed a very makeable field goal to send the game in overtime. So that was one of the best games of the season. College Game Day was in town in Seattle. These teams ended up playing in the Pac-12 championship later that year. Oregon's only two losses that season were to Washington. But Will Stein's offense went over 30 points in both of those games. Obviously, the defense is different because Kane Womack, he was the head coach at South Alabama during that time. Now he's the defensive coordinator at Alabama. So different from that aspect, but Stein has gone toe-to-toe with DeBoer's best offense, and DeBoer hasn't had an offense like that at Alabama. None really close, in my opinion. We'll see about this year, but again, they're pretty young and they're retooling a lot on offense. So yeah, you've seen Stein's offense do it, and that's what's so fascinating, and that's why I use the word kind of measuring stick, because Alabama's a really good defense. I'm not sure like they're top five caliber like they were pumping out yearly under Nick Saban, but they're probably a legit top 10 to 15 defense. So what does Will Stein's offense with these pieces look like against that? I think Bama is a known commodity in some areas, and we're going to learn a lot about Kentucky, just kind of where they stand here early in this tenure.
2: Chatting with Adam Luckett from On3 Sports KSR. We'll continue doing that in just a moment. 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
13: Slight chance of thunderstorms with fog and spots early today. Otherwise, sunshine mixed with clouds at times. Daytime highs approaching 87. Winds out of the south around 5 miles per hour. Partly cloudy skies tonight. Slight chance of thunderstorms. Lows dip down to about 67. Cloudy skies with a few peaks of sun tomorrow. Thunderstorms likely. Highs level off around 85. From the Wayne Weather Center, I'm meteorologist Paul Trombley. Currently, it's 70 degrees.
14: Coach Bateman's defense allowed me to play fast. And when I seen it on paper, on the screen that he showed me in his office on my visit here, I was like, yeah, this is a no-brainer. I can play fast in this defense. You know, I can be myself. So that's really what I was looking for. And, of course, at SEC school.
2: That was Ahmad Bro, or is Ahmad Bro, the transfer from LSU. Had Kentucky's only sack last week in the win over Youngstown State. And we are talking with Adam Luckett from On3 Sports, KSR, at Adam Luckett KSR on X. And what about the podcast plan there? Where can folks find your work, Adam?
8: Yeah, 11 Personnel Podcast on the KSR YouTube channel, Apple Podcasts, Spotify, wherever you find your podcast. Daily, Tom, we're daily through the football season, Monday through Friday, me and Nick Rouse. Game previews, looking at college football at large, breaking down the matchup as in-depth as possible as we can. 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
2: We're listening to the comment there from Ahmad Bro. What was your take on how the defense played in week one, and where are they going to be most severely tested tomorrow by Bama?
8: Yeah, absolutely. In some ways, I really didn't think we saw Kentucky's defense, because I was kind of making this point after the game. I was like, when you talk to them, when you cover them, all offseason, talking to these coaches, Tyrion Nichols was possibly the most talked about player. Maybe, like, it sounded like he was maybe the player they were most excited about this season because of what he could do from a coverage standpoint and how they can play. We know they want to play aggressive, but you got to be able to hold up in coverage. Tyrion Nichols kept coming up and up and up. He didn't play, and neither did Hassan Sykes, who they added from the portal to start at cornerback. So they had two corners, I thought, out there that really I don't think was in the plan for them to play much this year. So I think they kind of had to adjust their defense to that. And Youngstown State is a very unique offense. They're not going to really see an offense like that for the rest of the year. So you had to take the head of the snake away, which is Bo Brungard. And they did that mostly in the run game, which is what Brungard kind of wants to do first. They gave up some things in the passing game overall, but they did the number one job, which I think was kind of keep Brungard in check. They got off to a fast start. So you saw some good things, but you didn't see a turnover. And you did see them kind of have some coverage bust, specifically in the 2-minute drive before the half, that you really don't want to see in that situation. So that's going to be something to watch moving forward. But I'm interested to see now. Tyrion Nichols, sounds like he's good to go. What does this defense look like, and how do they play stylistically against Alabama? Again, this is another running quarterback with Keelan Russell, but it's a lot different than what they saw last week. This is a more modern kind of approach. And Kentucky, I'm going to be able to get a little bit more exotic. So I'm anxious to see what that looks like, and then to see the defensive line against an Alabama offensive line. Has some moving part, a lot of young players. Maquise Humphrey-Grace played a really good game, I thought, last week. Kentucky probably needs more from Tavian Gadsden. So what do we see from those guys? And then what havoc they can create? Well, Stein has talked multiple times about, you know, we need to force more turnovers. So I think that's going to be an emphasis in this football game.
2: Yeah, I think this is a quarterback, very talented, Keelan Russell, but making his first road start, first SEC start, big stage. So you want to try to be able to throw as many curveballs at him as you can. And I've got about 30 seconds here. That's what they'll be looking to do, I'm sure, right?
8: Yeah, absolutely. I think keep an eye on the safeties, Jordan Castell and Ty Bryant, pre-snap movement. I think that's how they're going to try to confuse quarterbacks this year. They're going to be doing a lot of movement with those safeties. I wouldn't be surprised if that gets brought up on the broadcast. So keep an eye on number 14 and number 5.
2: That's Adam Luckett on 3 Sports, KSR, the 11 Personnel Podcast. Adam, thank you much. Enjoy the game.
8: Thank you, Tom.
2: Halfway home on the Leach Report, presented by Bobcat Enterprises. And we will be right back with Noah Searson.
15: Kentucky it is. Friday, September 11th. I'm Scott Fitzgerald, and how about we talk some sports? Maybe some college football. Kentucky, Louisville, and Western Kentucky all face tests this weekend. Kentucky opens SEC play tomorrow against Alabama at Kroger Field. The Wildcats are 1-0 after Kenny Minchie threw for 301 yards and 4 touchdowns in their season opener. Alabama comes in at 1-0 after a 48-10 win over East Carolina. For Alabama defensive coordinator Kane Womack, he understands Kentucky's offense, even though it's early, can be a little complex.
16: They're creative in the way that they get the ball to their playmakers. A lot of formations and motions and shifts and things that are what we would call eye candy that they give people, and yet at the same time they can keep the main thing by getting their playmakers the ball.
15: Heading west along I-64 is Louisville, hosting Villanova tonight, looking to clean up the penalties and offensive execution that hurt the Cards in last week's loss to Ole Miss. And despite Villanova coming out of the FCS conference, UofL wide receivers coach Deion Branch had a message to his team this week.
17: I tell the guys to stay offline, turn the TV off, stay off SportsCenter. You know, you get to see those things at the bottom of the screen, the tickers and the spreads and what we're favored by. That stuff doesn't matter.
15: And Western Kentucky hits the road again, facing number 2 Georgia in Athens. Cincinnati and Tampa Bay meet Sunday in the season opener for both teams. Joe Burrow led the NFL with nearly 5,000 yards passing. However, Tampa blitzed third most in the NFL last year. And for Tampa head coach Todd Bowles, the blitz might be an option against a guy like Joe Burrow.
18: It's not just the accuracy, his intelligence, the way he moves in the pocket. He can run without running. He can buy time just sliding his feet. He's so accurate on the outside, especially with his fade balls, especially the back shoulder or the deep one over the top.
15: And horse racing Churchill Downs hosting the, of course, Pocahontas. The one-mile race is part of the road to the Breeders' Cup Juvenile Fillies at Keeneland. I'm Scott Fitzgerald.
1: This is the Kentucky News Network.
15: This is Scott Fitzgerald. 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
2: 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It'll be a little after that, I'm sure. 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So you've been hearing a lot of interviews, news conferences, etc. this week. Noah, what's your take on Kentucky's chances for the upset? Uh-oh.
27: Was obvious. Going all the way to last week. And I think that it is a team that, with that confidence, it'll be interesting to see how they step into this much bigger game day in week number two on national television. One of, you know, the more premier games of the entire week, I'd say, is obviously a conference matchup. And so I think they're saying all the right things. They're doing all the right things. And that's been the case really since Stein got to campus. But now it'll be interesting, specifically for Will Stein as well, to see how he handles being the head coach in such a massive, massive game like this. He obviously wants the fans to be in it. I think he clarified on Twitter that wants to make sure it's respectful as well. The fans are bringing a lot of respectful energy. But I think that's the biggest thing is, in the lead up, all the right things are being said and done, but what do things actually look like in a much bigger matchup than last week?
2: Yeah, what happens when you get a little adversity? How do you guys respond? And you know, you hope you can be in a spot where Alabama has to answer that question first. I remember that 07 season, it was the year they upset the number one team, LSU. But earlier, they beat a top 10 Louisville team. And like on Louisville's first series, Travard Lindley picks off a pass. There was a game where they beat a heavily favored Louisville team, and they got a sack on the opening drive. I think the same thing happened. I saw a piece of video yesterday from a game against Florida where it was really, really loud a few years back, and they got a sack on the first play because somebody from Florida missed a blitz. So that's what he wants from the crowd in terms of the noise, something that, you know, quarterback making his first road start in the SEC, that maybe you have a little issue with the snap count or an adjustment or something, and you get a sack or a turnover because of that.
27: Yeah, and I think it's fortunate that Kentucky, with their matchup against Youngstown State, got to see a quarterback like Bo Brungard, because Keelan Russell is not the exact same type of mobile threat. He has more of ability to create true running plays, where Brungard was more, you know, almost like Russell Wilson-like, create time in the backfield and run off broken plays. But I think there's going to be a lot of onus, especially on that linebacking core. You know, they've been talking about Grant Godfrey all through training camp and kind of the strides he has made and how much of a cerebral player that he is. I think he's going to be immensely important on the defensive side of the ball, as is Bo Barnes, who's somebody who I think very quickly has become one of my favorite players to talk to. Very insightful, gives a lot of great quotes. We got to talk to him after the Youngstown State game. So yeah, I think Alabama presents, of course, many things that, you know, this team will have not seen this early in the season. And I think on the defensive side of the ball, I'm really curious to see how those young linebackers, and then if you get any more run out of Alex Safari this week, how they are able to handle things.
2: Saw a clip on social media of a piece that you did reflecting on the life of John Schlarman. And he was a starting offensive lineman for that Kentucky team that beat Alabama in 97.
27: Yeah, that was, I had gone out to EKU to talk to his eldest son, Joe, which kind of crazy to think now, is now a junior with EKU, you know, and he's starting center for the Colonels. So cool to reflect on, you know, John's legacy, because he's somebody, you know, you don't get the nickname the Great American without obviously getting a tremendous amount of admiration from your teammates, all the coaches he worked with, all the players that he was able to mentor. And out of that 97 team, which there are so many Kentucky legends, and, you know, obviously Tim Couch is somebody who you got to think of, Craig Yeast when it comes to that game, Anwar Stewart coming up with a big play as well. But John Schlarman, you know, for those years was so immensely important in doing so much, especially on the offensive side of the ball. And then when he came back as a coach, really, you know, developing the identity of the big blue wall that now in 2026, Will Stein is trying to resurrect here at Kentucky.
2: Yeah, you don't see teams kind of building an identity around their offensive line very often, but it's been a very effective thing for Kentucky back to John. And when that, after John passed and that slipped over a few years, is kind of when the football program slipped backwards a little bit.
27: Building on the offensive line, like you mentioned, maybe not as common for college football or the first thing you think of for a lot of teams, but You saw last week in just one game what a truly rock-solid offensive line can do. Kenny Minchie, I think there was one quarterback hit on the entire game, and if I'm being honest, I don't really even remember. It didn't, he didn't see much pressure throughout the game, and he was able to have clean pockets. C.J. Baxter, multiple runs where, you know, he wasn't getting touched for 5 or 6 yards past the line of scrimmage. So I think it makes a lot of sense why Will Stein, not only from a culture standpoint and kind of understanding the history of Kentucky, wanted to bring back this idea of the big blue wall, which some of the guys were in gear actually going into the game against Youngstown State, kind of identifying that, you know, they want the big blue wall to be back. But from a practical standpoint as well, and what he's trying to build on offense, when you got a first-time starting quarterback, when you got a couple more unproven pieces on the outside, you really do need a veteran offensive line, which is what Kentucky has.
2: That's Noah Zirzan from LAX Sports. What's the follow on X, Noah?
27: It is at N Searson. Searson with a C.
2: Thank you, sir. See you tomorrow.
27: All right. See you, Tom.
2: We'll get to a quick break. Come back. It's Jim Dunaway next up. Used to work at LAX Sports and now back in his home state of Alabama. And we'll get a little scouting report on the matchup between the Cats and the Crimson Tide tomorrow with Jim when we come right back. It's the Leach Report presented by Bobcat Enterprises.
3: And 25 years later, I'm Chuck Sievertson. All former living presidents, Biden, Obama, George W. Bush, and Clinton, will be in New York City at today's annual ceremony at what was Ground Zero that day, to start in about an hour. President Trump will be at the Pentagon. There'll also be ceremonies at Shanksville, Pennsylvania, and elsewhere. Of the survivors of those killed, Marion Fontana, who lost her firefighter husband, continues to be an advocate for firefighters.
4: I'm very saddened by all the firefighters that have been sick since 9/11. So that's something I think about a lot. I mean, the ripple effect is so big and they continue to pass away. Almost every week I hear about another firefighter that I knew.
3: Chad Creevy from Fenville, Michigan, then a recent college grad, was in the World Trade Center's South Tower when the planes hit. He escaped down a stairwell. And since then,
5: time has healed a lot.
3: This is ABC News.
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2: Well, Welcome back into the show, and we are presented each day by Bobcat Enterprises. Joined now on the Bud Light Hotline by Jim Dunaway, who has covered Alabama sports for a long time, but there was a time in a galaxy far, far away when he was in Lexington covering the Cats for a short time. So, Jim, thank you for doing this. Tell our listeners when you were in Lexington and then how long you've been covering the Tide and what you're doing now.
0: I was there in 1990. I basically followed Bill Curry from my first out of college job to Kentucky after covering him at Alabama. So this is my 39th college football season covering the SEC. But I was there at WLEX with Patino's Bombinos. That was the first year I was there. And it was fun. I got to one-man band. If you're in the business, you know that's just me as a reporter and a camera guy. And I got to drive the little minivan all over the SEC footprint following the Cats on the road. And I got to do a little Don Lane show at Transylvania. If you've been around, you know Don Lane. And follow Transy around to some wonderful places. I always brag about my time in Kentucky. I just absolutely loved it, the people. And then I loved the basketball. When you grow up in Alabama and you show up there, I remember the first game, I think it was Tennessee Tech in Kentucky. It was somebody like that. And in Alabama, that game would draw about 5,000 fans. And I was down at WLEX, and I had a live shot. And they were like, are you going to go to the Rupp? And I was like, I mean, it's just down the street. What's going to take me 5 minutes to get there? And they're like, the game's sold out. And I was like, there's no way 20,000 people are showing up for this game. They're like, and they're going to be there early. So that was my first basketball game to cover. 5,000 fans in Tuscaloosa for a game like that. It was packed at Rupp, but I loved it. It was fantastic.
2: Let's talk about Kentucky and Alabama this weekend. And obviously with a new coaching staff here, that always creates hope. New quarterback, new offensive system, coach with a rep for being very offensive-minded. So that's building a lot of hope in this matchup for Kentucky and Alabama. Tell me about what the Crimson Tide, how good this Crimson Tide team you think will be.
0: Well, it's TBD because, you know, when you open with somebody like East Carolina, you never know. East Carolina was a 9-win team last year, but with the transfer portal and everything, they lost a lot of their key players. So it's a wait and see. I will tell you that Ryan Grubb, the offensive coordinator for Alabama, you go back and watch the tape, as Will Stein and his staff has a lot, I'm sure, from that first game. There wasn't one play they ran in the first half when they were in the same formation or the same motion package. And that's by design. They run a lot of different style of plays, oftentimes the same plays just out of formation. And in a game like East Carolina to open up, it was very intentional for Ryan Grubb and them to put a lot of different formations and different motions on tape for a young coaching staff at Kentucky so that they would have a lot to study in 1 week with a different looking Alabama offense. But this team is potentially good off of a playoff team last year, but with a new quarterback and a reworked offensive line, you never really know how good you are until you get into the SEC like this week at Kentucky.
2: Friday edition of the Leach Report. We're previewing Kentucky, Alabama tomorrow with Jim Dunaway from Next Round Media down in Alabama. And Jim formerly worked here in Lexington covering the Cats many years ago. From what I read of Alabama sources this week, big emphasis from Coach DeBoer in year three of getting more physical and being better in the offensive line. Again, it's a one-game sample against East Carolina, but do you think they've made significant progress there?
0: Well, coming into this Kentucky game, first off, the most talented and experienced lineman, Michael Carroll, is doubtful in the first injury report, so he may not play in this one, which may shuffle some offensive linemen around. And that was Alabama's biggest issue last year. Their best regular season win was on the road in Athens, where they're the only team in the last 20 games to beat Georgia at Georgia. And they won that game tonight, that night, by being physical and sticking with the run, where they averaged only about 2.8 yards a run, but they didn't veer away from it. Kalen DeBoer and Ryan Grubb's big championship, national championship runner-up team at Washington, they ran the ball, but not like we're used to in the SEC. They're spread it around, pass it type offense. They want to run it a little. They couldn't do that at will last year. And I don't know how much better the offensive line is yet. We'll find out. They looked a little better against East Carolina. I will tell you this. The true freshman, E.J. Crowell, who was the third running back onto the field, they played two other guys first. He's got the most pop, the most acceleration, and he's the most physical of the running backs. He's got the whole package. I don't think he'll be the third running back Kentucky fans will see for Alabama. He'll either be one or two in the lineup, and I think he's a difference maker that could make Alabama's run game a little bit. It doesn't have to be a lot better because they were a playoff team. They won a game. It just needs to be a little bit better this year to get closer to the middle of the pack instead of the bottom of the SEC.
2: I know the Kentucky coaches were very impressed with the rookie QB, Keelan Russell, for Bama. They're just hoping that, you know, first SEC road start, first conference start, and it's on the road, that maybe he'll, you know, make some mistakes that he won't make a year or two from now. But they're very impressed with him. What do you see?
0: Well, the good thing is that he was on the roster last year, so he traveled. You know, it's different being in the game, obviously, but he traveled with Alabama everywhere last year. So he is at least used to what the venues look like and sound like on game day. So, you know, he's been to places like Oklahoma last year for the playoffs. He's been to Georgia. So he's seen it. Now he's got to go out there and do it. He's got just enough swagger. You know, you want your quarterback to be confident. He needs to be the most confident guy on the field. He's got enough swagger that he's got that confidence, but he's just a cool, chill guy. And you go back and watch his high school tape. I mean, he made fourth down plays in playoffs and that helped lead his team to a championship. So his DNA is built not to get rattled too much on the road. And he does have some veteran help on the defensive side. And when you're a quarterback, when you make a mistake, your best friend can be the defense. If your mistakes don't turn into a touchdown for the other team, then that gives you another chance, another shot at it, another bite at the apple. So Keelan Russell and Alabama will approach this as like a lot of old championship teams at Alabama. They'll lean into a very experienced defensive unit, and that's where this team really thrives. They're young all over the offense, especially on the offensive line and at quarterback. But the defense is where they'll sort of lean into this game. And that's where you'll see Keelan Russell probably maybe not be as wide open and as aggressive as he was against East Carolina.
2: On the defensive side, I read that the secondary is, I guess, considered the strength of the defense. What's the overall scouting report on that side?
0: Boy, the first thing you'll see, Tom, when you look at this defense is that they've got guys that are 6'2", 6'3", 6'4", and Nate Oates and the basketball team would love to have some of those guys playing guard at that height. They are the tallest, longest secondary I can remember at Alabama in all my years of covering them. And it's leading the defensive coordinator, Kane Womack, into probably playing a little bit more man-to-man this year, a little bit more press, a little bit more trust. And they go deep, too. They're not just a couple of corners and a couple of safeties. They've got talented guys with NFL pedigree, fathers like Ivan Taylor, who's a backup. He'll come in. Red Morgan, he'll come in. These are second-tier guys that will spell the starters. That is maybe the premier defensive secondary in the country. I was talking with Joel Klatt of Fox Sports today. Loves this unit on tape. He thinks maybe that'll end up being the best defensive secondary in all of America. So it's a great unit and one of the best Alabama's had in recent years. And that's saying a lot after the Saban dynasty.
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2: Jim Dunaway, thank you so much for the time.
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2: 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We'll be right back on the Leach Report.

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0: 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It's the SEC opener for the Wildcats, and they will honor first responders on this 9/11 day. 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That has not happened for Kentucky football since, and it was a pretty cool moment to start the season. Unfortunately, that was one of the high points of the season, as it didn't go well for John Ray and company, nor did it the next season, and there was a new coach and a new stadium in 73. Birthdays. Bear Bryant was born on this day. Former Kentucky basketball player Kellen Grady celebrating a birthday today. And Mark Pope is celebrating a birthday. So happy birthday to Coach Mark Pope today. And the horse Coach Pope that ran so well in his debut at Saratoga earlier in the summer runs tomorrow in the 5th race at Churchill Downs. Coach Pope is the even money favorite in that race. The horse, not the coach.

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5: Former Governor Matt Bevin is now asking an appeals court to order his release out of jail.
6: Matt Bevin is appealing a 60-day jail sentence tied to an ongoing divorce and child support case. A Jefferson County judge found Bevin in contempt of court after ruling he repeatedly failed to turn over financial records and skipped court appearances. He was arrested last week in Bourbon County after months under an active warrant. The former governor is now asking the Kentucky Court of Appeals to throw out the contempt order and release him immediately. The judge who sentenced Bevin said he showed repeated disregard for the court and must serve the full sentence, though the case remains appealable. I'm Joe Lincoln.
5: A black bear is shot by a Kentucky State Police trooper in Harlan County Thursday night. This took place at the James A. Kaywood Fieldhouse just before 9:45. The trooper discovered the bear gaining access inside through an open door. When the two encountered, the bear became aggressive, lunging at the trooper and forcing them into a corner. The trooper fired his gun for self-defense. It's unclear if the bear was killed. Kentucky Fish and Wildlife Resources are now investigating. In a slim 8-7-4 vote, the Lexington-Fayette Urban County Council approved zoning changes for solar projects. The vote allowed language from August meeting to bring intermediate and large-scale ground-mounted solar projects to agricultural land across Fayette County. However, these projects would need a conditional use permit and only able to cover up to 1% of the county's acreage. And starting today, access to Drake's Creek in Warren County will be temporarily closed. That's thanks to a large 3-day event over at Fillmore Park in Drake's Creek. Officials did confirm the access point will reopen to the general public Monday morning after the event concludes. I'm Lee Mowen.
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0: 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This is The Good Life, cornbreadhemp.com/action, to how you can get involved in saving hemp. It is live on a Friday here at Country Boy Brewing at Georgetown. How about this crowd, Shannon?
1: This crowd's ready to go. Who's already been drinking this morning? Anybody? A few of you? Yeah? All right, yeah. You know, nothing like a good Friday morning beer at, what, 9 a.m. to get you going?
0: That's right.
1: I think the fans here are ready to play this game today. Am I right? You don't want to wait till tomorrow. They're ready to go right now.
0: We've got a lot to be excited about. Matt and KSR will be here at 10 a.m. Today, we are presented by Republic Bank, and this broadcast benefits USA Cares, providing emergency financial assistance to post-9/11 veterans, service members, and their families facing hard times. And Shannon, today on the 25th anniversary of 9/11, on this day of remembrance, I can't have a better cause to support.
1: Yeah, we are, obviously getting excited about the game, the weekend coming up, but we got to remember all those who we lost 25 years ago. Hard to believe it's been, I mean, where does time go? 25 years ago today, 9/11. And it's one of those things where, you know, if you were alive and old enough to remember where you were, you definitely don't forget that. That's one of those things that have stuck with me my entire life, and I'm sure you can say the same as well.
0: First responders, servicemen, all the people impacted after that fateful day that changed our country, we will think about you today, and more on that later as we will interview the president of USA Cares on the show today. But Shannon, we've got a lot to be excited about. How could you not be pumped up after Will Stein called KSR yesterday and told everybody to sneak a flask in?
1: Man, times have changed, right? Times have changed at Kentucky. I don't know. Like, if Mitch Barnhart were still the athletic director here, I think Will Stein would have gotten a nice little smack on the wrist for saying that. But, you know, I mean, I think Will Stein, as I was saying yesterday on KSR, I think what he means by that is just be the best version of you as a fan. Whatever's going to make you the loudest, right? If it takes that, then do it. But I was a little surprised to hear that you said sneak a flask in. I don't know that the folks at Kroger Field probably
0: well, like that
1: too much.
0: Well, that comment went viral yesterday. It was picked up on the New York Post and aggregated on all the websites. We actually saw Will Stein release a tweet last night. I think this was the HR tweet. I think he got it.
1: Yeah.
0: Somebody went up to him and talked to him and said, there's a lot of options inside Kroger Field if you want to have alcohol, too.
1: Yeah.
0: Somebody got in his ear after that.
1: We got value beer. Now, you got to find it. You got to want the value beer. It's like a seek and find. But once you get it, they've got, what is it, $3 beer? Or is it $2 beer?
0: I thought it was $5.
1: $5 beer, whatever.
0: If it's two, somebody's going to have to run the broadcast.
1: No, that's the Country Boy Brewing beer that I sneak in, and then I sell it for $2.
0: Oh, is that,
1: off of me, yeah.
0: Is that what you're doing? Well, that'd probably be the best beer in the house if that was the case. But, man, what an off-season this has been. Because of me, the new energy of Will Stein, you get a big win versus Youngstown State in the first game, and now he has challenged the fan base to be the loudest crowd ever in Commonwealth Stadium. Shannon, do you think they'll be it on Saturday?
1: I mean, I don't know that we can prove that. Do we have a decibel reader?
0: Decibel reader, like when we go to Mike's Landing?
1: That's right. Yeah, yeah. If we could put one of those in the stadium, maybe we could prove it. But he wants us to be the loudest crowd in the history of the world. Well, that's pretty loud.
0: That's, yeah. Well, 65,000 people all doing the same thing, Shannon. You can make an impact. You can get Alabama.
1: No, I definitely think that the crowd can play into causing turnovers, as he said. You know, if it's so loud they can't hear the snap count, you can definitely play a role, as we've seen when you go on the road to a lot of SEC environments. You know, Texas A&M, we're going there next weekend. I think about that, how loud those fans are. So if those fans can do it, we can do it as well. I think the excitement's there. The morale's there. Why not? Let's do it tomorrow.
0: The excitement's definitely there. Yeah. It's time for Big Blue Nation to show out. And let me tell you something. Bear Bryant ain't walking through that door. Neither is Nick Saban. I mean, this is a different Alabama team. In the NIL and transfer portal era, where depth has been spread across college football, and a year after Indiana just won the championship of all teams, why not can Kentucky change the narrative against a team that they've only beaten twice since the series started?
1: Yeah, Alabama under Kalen DeBoer has shown a tendency to lose some games early in the year, and this could be one of those. And as you said, if Indiana can do it, I mean, Kentucky can do it too. Kentucky seems to be the hot pick, though. This was the pick before we started the season. Drew, I think, was the first one to get on board to say Kentucky's going to upset Alabama. Then everybody else sort of fouled in as well. But when we picked our preseason results, do you have Kentucky beating Alabama? Because I'll be honest with you, You can go back and look. I didn't pick Alabama to beat Kentucky.
0: I said on the show last Friday Alabama wouldn't win, but after this week of prep, Shannon, you know, I didn't think anybody could be talked into maybe picking the Cats, and we're seeing it as a trendy upset pick across the country.
1: I should say I didn't pick Kentucky to beat Alabama. I did pick Alabama to beat Kentucky.
0: Oh, you
1: but,
0: did.
1: Yeah. But, again, I mean, they're a young team. It's the Alabama name, as I said yesterday, that makes me hesitant to pick Kentucky to win this game. But if you look at like what we've got on offense and what happened last week, and I know it's Youngstown State. If that offensive line can protect Kenny Minchie, I feel good about our chances.
0: Look, it's a young Alabama team. They're going to be playing their first SEC game of the season, too. Their freshman quarterback, first time on the road. So that's why Will Stein wants it to be such a hostile environment. I also think part of the reason why I'm so pumped up was that uncut video that Kentucky released, kind of like the Journey and the basketball team does. I thought that was really cool. Maybe they got some new video editors in because they did a great job with that. I would like to be the boombox guy that comes out with the team. You know, Shannon, people can pay to run out with the team and do all these things now in the NIL era. I mean, you talk about an adrenaline rush. Running out with the team with the boombox could be probably up there.
1: I mean, we looked at that a couple of weeks ago. It's not that much to actually pay for it. So, I mean, if we could get somebody to fill in for you on the running the game, doing production, we could actually maybe get Billy R. Sports out there.
0: I would love that.
1: Get you a couple of mimosas, maybe a Country Boy brewing beer. You'd be ready to run over somebody.
0: And then trip on my way out and become a viral sensation after
1: You know, they got to get Tim Couch, Craig East, they're going to be there tomorrow, right?
0: Yes, they're the honorary captain.
1: Can we give each one of those guys a boombox, or at least one of them the boombox, and let Tim Couch or Craig East be the boombox guy?
0: There was a team in the NCAA tournament that had a boombox guy. He kind of went a little viral. We had our own boombox guy. Shannon, do you own a boombox? Have you seen a boombox in the last decade?
1: No, I do not have a boombox. No. I don't know where you could find one. Probably Facebook Marketplace has one.
0: But that's got
1: to be go to radio. You can't go to Radio Shack anymore, at least not that I'm aware of. Do those even exist anymore?
0: I don't know. I'm not sure.
1: I don't think they do.
0: But maybe we could bring a piece of cardboard and somebody could break dance if you do have a boombox there. But, Shannon, let me ask you, if Kentucky were to win against Alabama on Saturday, what would that mean for this program? What would that mean for this fan base and moving forward for this rest of the season?
1: I mean, it knocks down another wall that we've been talking about for years that Kentucky football has yet to do. Like, Florida was the wall to knock down, right? Can we beat Florida? They finally did that. Of course, that was a different era. But I think beating Alabama definitely puts Kentucky football on the map. I think nationally, everybody's going to look at Kentucky football as a serious contender in the SEC. Mm-hmm. So you win that game, then all of a sudden we got a lot more courage going into the next week at A&M.
0: It'd be monumental. I mean, think about this. They have only beaten Alabama one time since the forward pass became a thing. Yep. That was 97. That was Couch to East. That was overtime. They talked about this, and we heard this on the Leach Report when Tim Couch joined Tom. They had a confidence going into that game. And if anybody's got confidence, it's Will Stein and this Kentucky team. I loved what he said on the show yesterday, and I wrote it down because I wanted to bring it up. Volume reflects confidence. And, I mean, you're talking about Billy R. Sports here, a little Billy confidence. I know better than anybody that if you can project and sound confident enough, then people are going to think you are. Vice versa with the crowd, Shannon, right? If the crowd is into it, that reflects confidence, and this team will be energized to pull off the upset.
1: Yep, and get there early if you can. If you can get there and stop your tailgate early, I suggest it. You know, a lot of people don't want to just end their tailgate party because they're having fun in the parking lot. You know, you're grilling the burgers, you're drinking your beer. But if you could maybe just shut it down an extra 15 minutes or so before what you normally would. If you normally go in 30 minutes, he wants you in 45 minutes early. You can just start a little bit earlier. Start the tailgate party tonight if you want to. Then by tomorrow afternoon, you'll be ready to go.
0: How strict do we think the security is going to be looking for Flask at the gate of Kroger Field tomorrow? You know, sometimes they would go like this.
1: Yes.
0: And, okay, you're clear.
1: Yeah.
0: You can go through.
1: Well, the Flask thing has evolved over the years. I've seen a lot of creative ways people have snuck in Flask. You know, sometimes people will put them in the bottom of their shoe. Have you seen these?
0: No.
1: They're shoes that actually fold out. You just pop. Now, that depends on how serious you really want to sneak in alcohol. But as someone who may or may not have done it.
0: Your best Flask story, Shannon? How have you snuck alcohol?
1: I remember this was a KSR road trip. We were at Arrowhead.
0: Well, you need some alcohol for those road trips.
1: Kansas City Chiefs. I had the little airplane shots.
0: Okay.
1: You know? And I was like, I had like 4 or 5 of those in my hands. I go, what am I going to do with these? Like, I can't just chug them all. I guess I could chug them all, but I'm not going to do that. And I didn't know where to put them, and I didn't want to throw them away. And we're approaching the gate, and I remember it was really cold, so we were all bundled up. I had a toboggan on my head, so I just took all five of them, put them on in the toboggan, and put it on
0: Stop.
1: My head.
0: Stop. You put it on
1: I wore my shots on my head under the toboggan walking into Arrowhead Stadium.
0: And it worked.
1: It worked. Yeah, they didn't, you know, they didn't want to look under the toboggan.
0: No.
1: They checked my pockets. I go, there's nothing there.
0: No, this isn't TSA.
1: Look up
0: here. You're just sneaking a couple fireball shots, and yeah. I absolutely love that. You know, I've seen things where people tape stuff across their body. They've
1: yes.
0: got bags
1: yes.
0: across their quads and things like that.
1: I've got some of these flasks. I've never used them before, but now I feel empowered to use them. But you got to, you know, I don't know if that gets by the metal detector because they wand you, as you said, when you go in. But they make some of them now that are just plastic.
0: Right.
1: They're like a little I don't know, for lack of a better term, like a little plastic bladder.
0: Yes, that is.
1: You put the little top on, and you just kind of, as you said, strap it to, you know, you duct tape it to your, I guess, side and just walk in with it.
0: Well, we do implore everybody to drink responsibly, obviously, if you're going to be going to the game or at Country Boy today. Shannon, I went to Thunder over Louisville, and you pay the money to go into that, like, South Lawn area, right, or that lawn right on the water. Well, to get alcohol in, I dumped out a sunscreen bottle and put alcohol in the sunscreen
1: move.
0: Bottle.
1: Yeah.
0: Here's the problem. Alcohol tasted a little like sunscreen for
1: yeah.
0: the rest of the day. Yeah.
1: Well, at least your tongue didn't get burned. No. That's the good thing about it. But, you know, I don't know how many times you'd have to wash out that sunscreen bottle before you could get all the taste out.
0: I thought I did plenty, yeah. but I clearly didn't. But that is my favorite story. If we'd like to hear some from you, 859-280-2287.
1: We've heard of people going into, like, Churchill Downs and even Louder Than Life the first year. Somebody went... You know, again, it depends on, like, how much effort do you really want to go to bypass having to spend, you know, $15 on a drink. For some people, it's, you know, more affordable yeah. than others. But there's some people that are like, I am absolutely not going to pay any amount of money on alcohol, but yet I'm going to drink at the festival. So they went out, like, a week before, dug up a hole.
0: Yes.
1: Planted, like, I think it was a bottle of Jack or something. Which, I mean, come on, Jack, if you're going to, of all the things you're going to bury, at least bury something good.
0: Yeah.
1: But they put Jack in the ground. Should have got some Burnt Tavern bourbon. And then came back and knew exactly where that was and then just broke the ground loose and then pulls their drink out and, boom, they're in the festival. Now they got a full bottle of whatever.
0: Love that. Hard to do yeah. at Kroger Field, but obviously you are a made man at that point. You could sell shots of that and probably make your money back easily.
1: Yeah, yeah, absolutely.
0: How do we think the crowd's going to do with the stripe out tomorrow? They've got plenty of time to figure out which section is wearing what, but
1: yeah.
0: it is always a question.
1: I'm already confused.
0: Game.
1: What is it? Odd is what?
0: I don't know. I'm not.
1: Odd is white.
0: Game,
1: odd is
0: so.
1: White. Blue is even.
0: Okay.
1: You know your even and odd numbers?
0: Yeah, for
1: okay.
0: the most part.
1: Okay.
0: Do you know your prime numbers?
1: Don't do math with me. I just want to know, do you know your odd numbers?
0: Like
1: if you're in section 26, do you know what color to wear?
0: No, I don't.
1: Blue.
0: Blue, because that's even.
1: Yes. If you're
0: okay.
1: in 27, you got to wear white.
0: White.
1: That's
0: okay.
1: Because that's odd.
0: Well,
1: yeah.
0: check your tickets. You don't want to be the guy that's in an all-white section wearing a blue shirt. This is part of that
1: yeah.
0: game day experience that Will Stein's talking about.
1: It has always felt in the past, but I think mostly because they would announce these things like 24 hours before the game.
0: Right.
1: So a lot of people didn't even get word that there was supposed to be a stripe out. I think it's smart to do what Will Stein and Kentucky has done this year. You put it out there. A couple of months before the season starts, you already know that every game has a theme, so then you're kind of prepared and looking for it. You got time to go out and buy a white Kentucky
0: right.
1: shirt if you don't already have one or whatever the case is.
0: Well, Kentucky will be at full strength. We got the injury report this week that their starting corners will be playing, Nichols and Sykes, along with Malachi Wood on the line, and Javonte Barnes, the running back, are all going to be good to go in this game.
1: All healthy. That was the big thing, man. You know, get out of Youngstown State healthy, get ready for week two. We've accomplished that, and, you know, there's no excuses at this point. Let's just go.
0: That's right.
1: Do you think, I mean, right now we're standing here, it's pouring down rain. It was pouring down rain the entire way getting here today. By the way, I hydroplaned at one point, nearly went into a wall.
0: Wow.
1: So, Jesus take the wheel moment for me getting here today. But do you think that if it is raining tomorrow, and I don't know what the forecast is supposed to be.
0: I've seen scattered thunderstorms for tomorrow.
1: Yeah. I don't know, like, who that affects more. I don't know if. Necessary because it's typical you would say, well, if you're playing at home and it's raining, that benefits the home team, right? Well, I don't know. Does
0: yeah.
1: it really? It depends on who can play the cleanest ball, you know, like,
0: well,
1: without the turnovers.
0: And who can run the ball, right?
1: Yeah.
0: Alabama's a team that had five rushing touchdowns against East Carolina. Kentucky had plenty of their own, so we'll see how that impacts the game. But I do want to say, you know, there's only one team that wins the championship at the end of every year. So ultimately, for a lot of people, the season's going to end in some sort of disappointment. But like this lead-up, this build-up, this hype is what sports is about. This is why we are all fans of the game that we love, is for moments like this. So if you find yourself in the next 48 hours before this game or even during the game, just take a moment, because these are the special moments that we'll remember when we look back at some of our fandom.
1: So what do you think for Kentucky tomorrow? For you to be, even if they were to lose, does it just need to be competitive? What do you need to see?
0: I want this to be a game in the fourth quarter. Yeah. I do. Like, if you want to turn the page and take yourself seriously as a team that can compete in the SEC, this is not the Alabama that's going to run away with the conference. This is a team with a freshman quarterback on the road that you should hang with. So while I've been pumped about all these offseason additions, I think it really is a measuring stick game for this Kentucky program.
1: The biggest key to me, again, I go back to the offensive line. It all starts there. If the quarterback's taken care of, we can keep Kenny Minchie out of trouble. I like our chances. If Alabama's defensive line can get to Minchie, it's going to be a long day. So I think it all just really, for me, it all comes down to the O-line, the big blue wall.
0: Yeah, and how poetic. 859-280-2287. 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I saw many of our great sponsors in the back, including USA Cares and Republic Bank. What is that, A-Vision Glass back there as well? 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We'll take a break and be right back here on the KSR Pre-Show.
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8: Slight chance of thunderstorms today. Otherwise, sunshine mixed with clouds at times. Highs level off around 87, winds out of the south around 5 miles per hour. Partly cloudy skies, with fog at times early tonight, slight chance of thunderstorms, lows dip down to about 67. Thunderstorms likely tomorrow, daytime highs approaching 85, mainly cloudy skies expected. From the Wayne Weather Center, I'm meteorologist Paul Trombley. Right now, 71.
0: All right, welcome back. It is the KSR Pre-Show on a rainy day in Georgetown, Kentucky at Country Boy Brewing. We have Republic Bank and USA Cares here. Hello, State Line Co. back there making some hats here at Georgetown.
1: And check out this right here, the Steins for Stein.
0: I think they're going to be giving some of those away today here at the remote.
1: Yeah. You got a stein, a beer stein?
0: I don't, but I do want to thank Country Boy for the beer that they supplied for my wedding. That was just about a month ago now.
1: Yeah.
0: Not only was the beer great, but the cider was a hit. The cherry pie cider was really good with the ladies. So big thank you to DH, Pete, Mason, and all the guys that have helped with that.
1: Yeah, they do such a great job. And, I mean, for a local brewery, these guys just keep expanding.
0: Yeah.
1: You know, they got the PKL location where you got your car stuck on a gravel mound.
0: We don't need to talk about that. We can talk about the pickleball and the great beer.
1: I saw the Country Boy brewing beer at your wedding. I didn't see any Shane and the Dudes brew. Did you purposely tell them you don't want my beer at your wedding? I mean, what's going on there? I felt slighted.
0: No, I apologize about that. I think we were buying in bulk. And Shannon, you know,
1: couldn't afford me. I'm too expensive.
0: That's pretty much what it was.
1: I got you.
0: You got that bougie beer.
1: Well, you should have told me. It would have been BYOB. I would have brought my own.
0: One person on the text line says, Billy, someone might have to take one for the team and call up the Etsy witch for the weather.
1: You know,
0: you keep that witch far away from this game. You do not know the real cost of these things.
1: I proposed this many weeks ago, you might remember, and everybody was like, no, you can't do that. But, I mean, what if it's halftime and we're down by 20? Do I call in the Etsy witch for a second-half miracle?
0: Like a little rally or something like that? She's going to get 10 purchases from Kentucky fans in Commonwealth Stadium. I don't know. It is a dangerous game that people play, though. Shannon, did you watch the Australian game at all between the 49ers and the Rams yesterday?
1: Yeah, kicked off at 10:30 in the a.m. over in Melbourne.
0: They played
1: at a cricket stadium.
0: It was like we were watching a World Cup game in the afternoon. It was it was morning time over there.
1: Yeah, it was weird, like sitting there, and it's dark here, and you're watching the game there, and it's like it's midday there almost. But, it was interesting to watch. First game ever in Australia.
0: Well, in the battle of sleep science, the 49ers win after they went to Australia, embraced the culture, stayed a week.
1: Yeah.
0: And the Rams, who were constantly booed, looked like all out of sorts, Shannon. They were worried about the flight home is what they were worried about.
1: Well, somebody had to be the road team in this neutral game, right? They were the bad guys. They came in. They're like, we're not here for your country's culture, and we're not going to go act like it's a vacation here. We're going to go in. We're going to play. Get our butts kicked and leave.
0: Well, and funny enough, that counts as a home game for the Rams.
1: Oh, it does.
0: In their season.
1: Oh,
0: and so it was a big loss against the 49ers. And you can bet on all the NFL action this weekend on DraftKings.
1: And Kentucky, they are a 10-point dog. 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
0: 22 Wildcats on the NFL 53-man rosters, practice squads as such that you can watch this weekend. The Bills have the most with Maxwell Harrison, Ray Davis, Deion Walker, and Jamori Macklin, who made the practice squad there. Shannon, in light of the Michigan-Western Michigan game, the Big Ten made an announcement this week. They will air all in-game replay conversations in all Big Ten officiated games, not just coming up on this Friday.
1: Wow. Okay. So now we got like an open mic. We get to hear what they're talking about, what they're discussing. Didn't they sort of do this in the UFL?
0: Correct.
1: I think they do that in the UFL. You can hear the conversation behind the scenes, kind of know what's going on.
0: And it may be the best part of the UFL is that you get that behind-the-scenes look of the decision that's being made. I think the NFL should eventually implement this, but in an effort of transparency, looks like the Big Ten will be doing it.
1: I would have loved to have heard that conversation from a couple of nights ago in that Western Michigan.
0: Oh, they had it. They had it.
1: I didn't hear it. Yeah, I didn't hear that.
0: That was in the video posted later. It wasn't on the TV broadcast, so you might have missed it. But
1: Is they need to get the clock synced up, as I've said.
0: The secret clock down here?
1: I refuse to believe there's a secret clock that is not synced up with what everybody else has seen. They need to get that fixed first, because everybody that's watching at home needs to be able to see the exact second as the officials do.
0: I agree. Now, if Kentucky loses to Alabama on some secret clock BS, you better believe it, Shannon. There's going to be a riot.
1: We'd be storming the field probably, but for the wrong reasons.
0: Well, Michigan stormed the field because they couldn't believe it either, right? Yeah. After they ended up winning that game. 859-280-2287. Texas at 502-265-6656. What did you say that line was for the Kentucky Alabama game?
1: 10.
0: 10.
1: 10 right now.
0: That's a little high, don't you think?
1: Well, again, I don't know. It's
0: disrespectful to Kentucky, if you ask me.
1: You think it should be less? You think it should be what? 7?
0: I think more like 7 or 8. I mean, you're at home. Kentucky's at home for this one.
1: Well, I mean, if people agree with you, they can bet it down to 7. It won't be bet down to 7. If anything, it'll probably go back up. But
0: Okay. Again,
1: it is Alabama.
0: All right. Are you a proponent of the Irish goodbye, Shannon?
1: Yes, I am.
0: Oh, you will?
1: Absolutely.
0: Okay.
1: As a matter of fact, when I leave today, I won't say goodbye to
0: anybody. No, you say goodbye to everybody before you leave.
1: No, I will walk out the door.
0: No Irish goodbyes here at Country Boy.
1: I do it every time.
0: We need to take a break when we come back. The president of USA Cares and also a member of the Republic Bank is going to join us to talk a little bit about what's going on today. It is the KSR pre-show. We'll be right back.
4: Kentucky, it is Friday, September 11th. I'm Scott Fitzgerald, and how about we talk some sports? Maybe some college football. Kentucky, Louisville, and Western Kentucky all face tests this weekend. Kentucky opens SEC play tomorrow against Alabama at Kroger Field. The Wildcats are 1-0 after Kenny Minchie threw for 301 yards and 4 touchdowns in their season opener. Alabama comes in at 1-0 after a 48-10 win over East Carolina. For Alabama defensive coordinator Kane Womack, he understands Kentucky's offense, even though it's early, can be a little complex.
9: They're creative in the way that they get the ball to their playmakers. A lot of formations and motions and shifts and things that are what we would call eye candy that they give people, and yet at the same time they can keep the main thing by getting their playmakers the ball.
4: Heading west along I-64 is Louisville, hosting Villanova tonight, looking to clean up the penalties and offensive execution that hurt the Cards in last week's loss to Ole Miss. And despite Villanova coming out of the FCS conference, U of L wide receivers coach Deion Branch had a message to his team this week.
10: I tell the guys to stay offline, turn the TV off, stay off SportsCenter. You know, you get to see those things at the bottom of the screen, the tickers and the spreads and what we're favored by. That stuff doesn't matter.
4: And Western Kentucky hits the road again, facing number 2 Georgia in Athens. Cincinnati and Tampa Bay meet Sunday in the season opener for both teams. Joe Burrow led the NFL with nearly 5,000 yards passing. However, Tampa blitzed 3rd most in the NFL last year. And for Tampa head coach Todd Bowles, the blitz might be an option against a guy like Joe Burrow.
11: It's not just the accuracy, his intelligence, the way he moves in the pocket. He can run without running. He can buy time just sliding his feet. He's so accurate on the outside, especially with his fade balls, especially the back shoulder or the deep one over the top.
4: And horse racing Churchill Downs hosting the, of course, Pocahontas. The 1 mile race is part of the road to the Breeders' Cup Juvenile Fillies at Keeneland. I'm Scott Fitzgerald.
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4: This is Scott Fitzgerald. 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
0: Welcome back. It is the KSR pre-show live on a Friday at Country Boy Brewing. We are presented by Republic Bank today, and this special 9/11 broadcast is benefiting USA Cares. It's Billy Rutledge and Shannon the Dude. In this segment, we're joined by a couple of special guests from Republic Bank and USA Cares. We have Matt Castor, the president and CEO of USA Cares. Good morning, Matt. How are you?
17: Good morning. Great. Wonderful to be here.
0: Thank you for joining us. And also Emily Chambers, who is an associate treasury management officer at Republic Bank. Good morning.
18: Good morning.
0: Well, thank you guys for joining us. And I want to hear a little bit about your guys' story and how you got involved. Matt, I'll start with you. You're the president of USA Cares. Tell me about your mission and what you guys are accomplishing today.
17: Yeah, you bet. USA Cares, we've been around for 23 years. We started right outside of Fort Knox down in Radcliffe, and really started as a result of September 11th. So the fact that we're here today is really symbolic. But we started out helping families who were coming back, struggling from returning from combat. And fast forward all these years later, now we're helping families transitioning out of the military into a civilian life. And we offer financial assistance to military families who are in crisis. So we stop evictions and foreclosures before they happen. We make sure they have jobs and foods and really stabilizing that family, all in an effort to slow the spread of veteran suicide.
0: Well, go ahead, Shane.
1: I was going to say, and Emily, I was going to jump over to you and let you tell us your personal experiences, what got you involved with USA Cares, and what has kept you involved for so many years.
18: Sure. So back in 2004, I unfortunately lost my husband in Iraq. Corporal Nick Dieriff was the first in Fayette County to lose his life over in Iraq. And at the time, our family chose to heal by action, right? And so we joined forces with USA Cares. It was an easy fit. We wanted to help people. They were already helping veterans. And we joined forces back in 2004. Haven't looked back here. 25 years later, here we are continuing to help military families, all in the name of my wonderful late husband, Corporal Nick Dieriff.
0: Well, that's really special. And you guys, tell me a little bit about how everybody can get involved and how they can help with the effort today that you guys have set
17: up.
0: Yeah,
17: absolutely. First of all, thank you guys for having us out here. Thank you to Country Boy. This is an amazing facility, amazing crowd out here. So I'd encourage anybody to come out here and check it out. Grab a T-shirt. I heard you talk about the odd and the even sections, right, for the
0: blue
17: and the white.
0: That's right, blue and white.
17: So come get your T-shirts. You know what to do. But go to usacares.org. Check it out. There's so many families in need right now, so many people coming to us. I know this last weekend we had well over 100 families come to us, really in crisis and need. So if you're looking for a way to give back, just check out usacares.org. But you know, Emily being here, telling her story, people really being willing to reach out and help other families, I mean, that's what it's all about.
0: Yeah, Emily, tell me a little bit about your relationship with USA Cares and, sure, and how you've been through a difficult time and how they were able to help.
18: Sure. So actually, they were really instrumental in my life back in the early 2000s. As I mentioned, I was even on staff with USA Cares at one point. I got to travel the nation educating military family members and bases about what we did at the time, which not only helped them, but really, guys, it helped me. It kept me alive in those moments. Now, fast forward, I'm an employee at Republic Bank, and part of our mission is helping our community. We want to see our community thrive, and what better way to do that than with the veteran community that we all can be super grateful for. So it was a natural fit for Republic Bank to help out USA Cares, and then, of course, tie in the game today. It was just really all the stars aligning for us today.
1: Yeah. Matt, tell us about, you still have some challenges when it comes to just helping out in general. What are some of those things that you maybe are still working towards to help out with all the vets out there?
17: Yeah, there's a lot of challenges. I mean, we've got a lot of families who either are in danger of losing a member to suicide or have already lost a member to suicide. And so we try to really rally around them the way that we were able to with Emily, mm-hmm, and be able to fill some of those gaps. So they might be struggling with an addiction. They might be struggling with other issues as a result of the stress and PTSD that they're going through. Mm-hmm. So we really need, and we're so blessed to be based right here in Kentucky. This community is incredible for veterans. It really is. They really rally around and help out. So we just need more people to come on board, come join us, come volunteer, come donate. But we want to invite as many people to become part of the USA Cares family as possible.
0: Well, Emily, thank you for telling your story today and being able to share that with so many people. I know that's not easy. My dad is a veteran, so I want to thank you guys for all the work that you guys do helping veterans. It's not just the nearly 3,000 people that died on September 11, 2001. It was how it impacted so many others in the years that followed. So you guys are doing God's work, and I want to thank you guys so much. And before we let you go, are you excited for the game?
17: Oh, it's going to be a big game.
0: What do you think about Kentucky-Alabama?
17: Well, I hope Alabama loses.
0: I think we all
1: hope they lose, or they're going to lose.
17: They're going to lose.
1: They're going to lose. You're calling a Kentucky win tomorrow, too,
18: Kentucky
1: right?
18: Kentucky win all the way.
1: All right.
17: Absolutely.
1: All there you go.
0: Guys, so thank you to Matt Caster and Emily Chambers for joining us here on the KSR.
1: Good job. Thank you.
0: Good job, guys. Thank you very much. We're going to take an early break, but before we go, we have a new sponsor we want to introduce on the show, and that is with Gaddytown on Nicholasville Road. If you're looking for a place to watch Kentucky football games, Gaddytown is the place to be. With every purchase of the pizza buffet, you get 3,000 game credits to use in their arcade. Shannon and I went last night, and I set the record on the football toss.
1: The football toss, really?
0: Football toss.
1: Well, we heard at your wedding you were a football star.
0: Three sports star
1: at Gaddy's. At Gaddy's, you're a three.
0: I like to go to the Five children's arcade and beat the high score. That's right. But if you go to Gaddytown and you beat my high score and you take a picture of over 300 points, I will give you a thumbs up. Congratulations. But I challenge you to go and see it.
1: All right.
0: That's all I got to offer.
1: So that's the best that you have at arcade. Like, that's your game. Because everybody's got a game at the arcade.
0: The football toss. I won it at the Super Bowl against Matt and Drew.
1: Yeah, that's right. You did.
0: And Mario. And then I was able to win it at Gaddytown. But mention KSR. You go to Gaddytown on game days. You get 3,000 game credits. It's a great pizza bar, the best salad bar in town. They also have Coke and Pepsi products, so what's not to love there? Have a good time at Gaddytown on Nicholasville Road. We'll take a break and be right back. More Kentucky-Alabama talk and much more on the way here on the KSR Pre-Show.
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0: The rest of the gang from 10 to noon.
1: Boy, we lost half the crowd there.
0: Why?
1: Half the crowd is paying attention over here. The other half is over here just, I think, they got that Stein for Stein filled up with beer.
0: Well, if you'd like one of these Stein for Steins, if you donate to USA Cares today, you can get one of those Steins, and I think we'll post the QR code to donate later on social media if you'd like to help as well. But big thank you to those guys for joining us in the last segment to talk about important issues.
1: Absolutely. Glad to have them here. And, you know, we were talking about sneaking in bourbon in a flask, Billy. If I were to sneak in some bourbon in a flask in Kroger Field, Burnt Tavern bourbon would be my choice, baby. We're talking about award-winning Kentucky bourbon. It brings rich layers of caramel, vanilla, baking spice, toasted oak, and just a whisper of smoke. Can you drink a bourbon and go, oh, yeah, there's baking spice in there? Are you that type of drinker?
0: No, I don't think I am.
1: I'm not that sophisticated. I just know if it's good or not. But you can definitely taste the smoke in Burnt Tavern bourbon. It's got that smoky flavor to it. And it gets its name from the legendary tavern back in 1794 that was twice burned and twice rebuilt. And they introduced that whisper of smoke into the taste. And it goes great with anything you got on the tailgate going. Maybe you got some burgers, some hot dogs.
0: Smoking some meat, maybe.
1: Do people barbecue as right?
0: Oh, yeah. You got to get there early.
1: If you get there early for that, man, that right there is dedication. 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But, of course, Burnt Tavern Bourbon, like I said, it goes great with all of it. 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Please enjoy responsibly.
0: So who knows if an Etsy witch is a real thing or not, if they're actually helping the weather. But Shannon, the KSR curse, if you've listened to the show for more than 6 months, you know about it, and you know it's a very real thing.
1: Yeah, who did we kill today?
0: Well, I got an update on the KSR curse, or maybe if you think this is.
1: Okay.
0: So the last postgame show after the Youngstown State game, I let a couple kids on the show.
1: Yeah.
0: You say I hate kids. I let two kids on the show on the very first one. And one of them, their name was Memphis. And they learned live on the air that they were named after Nick Cage in Gone in 60 Seconds.
1: That's right.
0: Which is a fantastic radio post-game show segment. It was kind of like Malachi Moreno learning from his mom on the KSR post-game how to say his last name correctly.
1: That's right. That was quite a moment.
0: Another great moment in post-game show history. But we were talking about Nicolas Cage and maybe some of the other characters that he plays. Well, just this week, his driveway collapsed due to a sinkhole.
1: That's not our fault. The sinkhole happened before we mentioned him, right?
0: Torrential rains over the last week collapsed his driveway in a sinkhole in his Malibu home collapsed.
1: Or did that happen after the postgame? You're telling me that happened after the postgame?
0: It's happened this week, so just a couple days after the postgame.
1: Nobody is safe from the KSR curse. And here's the thing, you don't know how it's going to affect you.
0: Yeah.
1: Like, if we mention you on KSR, there's a good 90% chance something bad's going to happen to you. Maybe it's a sinkhole this week, maybe next week it's explosive diarrhea. Like, it's going to get you one way or the other. It doesn't matter.
0: Explosive diarrhea. Yeah, just be careful. If your name is mentioned, maybe just look both ways when you cross the street. I remember a sinkhole in the Corvette Museum when I was in college in Bowling Green.
1: Yeah, I mean, some people think that being mentioned on a radio show is good for their publicity. It's good for you, but not good for your health on KSR.
0: Let's go through a couple of games this weekend. Not only is Kentucky-Alabama one of the games to watch, Ohio State at Texas has to be maybe the main game.
1: Uh-oh, what?
0: What was that?
1: Go Bucks?
0: Go Bucks.
1: Buckeyes? Okay. All right. We've got
0: Ohio State fan.
1: All right.
0: Well, Arch Manning looking for a little revenge. Do you think he gets it versus the Buckeyes this weekend?
1: Yes, I think so. Sorry, Buckeyes fan. He's shaking his head at me right now.
0: Yeah.
1: Look, we got a great slate of college football. I mean, last week, yeah, you know, a few good matchups. Now I feel like week two is where you really get into the matchup. This is definitely one that we're going to be looking at and watching and maybe even betting on DraftKings. I might pick that on my parlay.
0: Yeah,
1: I haven't decided this yet.
0: This one in Texas. Sorry to our one fan out there. I think I'll go Texas and SEC on this one. Oklahoma is at Michigan after Kyle Whittingham tries to recover after their big win versus Western Michigan last week.
1: We're going to see if Oklahoma gets screwed over like Western Michigan.
0: Yeah,
1: I don't even think it's going to be a game. I think that Oklahoma is going to pound Michigan.
0: You think so?
1: I mean, the way they played last week, I mean, maybe that's an overreaction, and sometimes that's the biggest mistake when you're betting is overreacting in week two on what happened on week one. But give me Oklahoma tomorrow.
0: I'm with you. SEC here as well. Michigan looked bad in that first game. And then one final game we'll talk about. Arizona State is at Texas A&M, where Kentucky will be next week.
1: Yeah.
0: Do you know who the quarterback of Arizona State is?
1: Is it a former Cat?
0: It is. Come on. You got it.
1: Gunner?
0: No. Cutter.
1: Cutter.
0: Cutter Bowley.
1: Yeah.
0: Who had a really good debut the other day. I think he had multiple touchdown passes. Do you think Cutter Bowley can go into Texas A&M and get a win?
1: No, I don't think it's going to happen.
0: Come on.
1: I don't think it's going to happen. I don't know why I called him Gunner. Cutter was in my head, but I said Gunner.
0: Well, Gunner Stockton's still a quarterback,
1: yeah,
0: right?
1: Yeah. So, no, I don't think it's going to happen. Do you? Would you pick them on the parlay?
0: No, but I'll be rooting for them. You know what I mean, Shannon? Like, if Cutter, you know, maybe eventually there's a quarterback position open for Will Stein and you can come on back home, Cutter, but that was a very contentious conversation over the last year or so. But wishing Cutter the best of luck this weekend. Wish I was on the volleyball team, Shannon. They're headed to the Bahamas right now.
1: Hey, volleyball team is getting it done, man. They are amazing.
0: Yeah.
1: I mean, again, we've talked about the schedule that these players are going up against, and that game at Wrigley Field was so amazing. So, yeah, looking forward to seeing what's going to happen with this volleyball team. I think we're looking at another national championship.
0: Oh, you're
1: I do. I'm calling it right now.
0: The inaugural
1: right now.
0: Paradise
1: September
0: Invitational.
1: 11th. I'm calling it. Another
0: pop from the crowd.
1: I wasn't even looking for a pop.
0: So they take on number 8 SMU, and then the winner of that game will play the winner of Purdue in Houston. So that SMU game is Saturday at 2 p.m., and like I said, the winner will play the winner of Purdue in Houston. So best of luck to the volleyball team. Craig Skinner got another great team on his hands, but Shannon's already calling the national championship. I absolutely love that. 859-280-2287. Let's take a call. Rick, who's up first today?
4: Peanut is up first.
0: Peanut, how are you?
9: I'm good, guys. How y'all doing?
1: We're great, Peanut. Man.
9: Yeah, back in the days, we didn't take a flask into the game. We took the whole fifth. We'd get the plastic bottle fifth because it's only about a couple inches thick, so you put it in your pants and walk right on in there.
1: Yeah. You got to make sure that belt's on tight, otherwise it slides right down your leg.
9: I always had it tight. I walk in there. Sometimes I walk in there with two of them. We had a heck of a time in them old games.
1: That's the section you want to be in. He brought two bottles, and he's bringing the glasses, too. He's just over there serving up drinks.
0: Yeah, I'm sure he's sharing, being a good teammate.
1: Never have to leave your seat there with him.
9: No glasses. Yeah. We're just all shooting it straight from the bottle.
1: That's right. It's alcohol. It kills all the germs, right?
0: Man, Will Stein has really opened up a Pandora's box here. Like, I don't think people are going to be sneaking in fifths. But maybe they already have been, Shannon. Like, are we foolish to think people aren't?
1: Oh, people have been doing this for years. Like, when we didn't have alcohol, people were still drinking alcohol.
0: Yeah.
1: I mean, you're kidding yourself if you don't think that people weren't still partaking inside the stadium.
0: Anything else, Peanut?
9: Go Cats. I'm super pumped. I can't wait for tomorrow. Let's go.
0: All right, Peanut's got the energy too. Go Cats there. Let's take one more call. Rick, who's up next?
4: John Short is next.
0: Oh, it's perfect. This is game. It's about game time when John Short's going to log a prediction. What's up, John?
10: Okay, we're going to win tomorrow. We're going to win in volleyball tomorrow. We're going to win five games another. We're going to beat Alabama by 10 Biggins at Commonwealth Stadium.
1: 10 Biggins. All right. John Short's right on there with DraftKings, but he's on the other side of it.
0: Well, he's all about the Cats. And then the 5-0 in volleyball is maybe my favorite part of John's score predictions because, John, we can't get to 5-0, but I love the optimism this weekend.
10: I know I'll be on the ready for it. Here's my final four for the volleyball. Kentucky, Vanderbilt, Georgia, Alabama. We don't need Texas, Texas A&M in there. Kentucky, Vanderbilt, Georgia, Alabama, and Kentucky win the whole thing.
0: Well, we would love that. This crowd would love that, John, so we'll be hoping for that. Thank you, John.
1: Thanks, John. We appreciate it.
0: See, that's what I need. I love when he calls that pregame show and gives a
1: prediction. John is in his own world.
0: He is.
1: You know, and every now and then the John Short spread hits. And that's when you know it's a good day for Kentucky when, you know, he predicts them by 60 points and they actually win by that. It's happened a few times for the basketball team.
0: I want to get into our predictions, but Shannon, there's one thing I want to bring up. I saw on the way over here, or actually last night, this new Chris Hansen documentary. Are you interested in this?
1: Is that To Catch a Predator guy?
0: Yeah. And so Chris Hansen is like paid all this money to put ads out because he's not in the documentary and not a part of it. Robert Pattinson is going to be playing Chris Hansen. It actually looks really good. I'm excited to see that coming up.
1: I didn't even know this was a thing. I did used to watch that show back in the day. It was always creepy. So you're telling me now that they're doing a somebody's playing Chris Hansen?
0: Yeah, Robert Pattinson Chris Hansen.
1: Okay.
0: But Chris is not a part of the creative process of it all, so he's been taking ads out at movie theaters and saying, like, he's not supporting of the movie.
1: He's taking ads out of movie theaters?
0: Yes.
1: Like, he's going in and physically removing them?
0: No, he's paying to have ads before the movie starts.
1: I like the idea that Chris Hansen just walks in and goes, nope, I'm not a part of that. I'm taking that poster off the wall.
0: Well, I don't like the way you're portraying me, maybe. But that is on my radar. Just like Kentucky and Alabama is this Saturday, 3:30 p.m., ABC. It's going to be the loudest group of 65,000 people in the history of Commonwealth Stadium. And that's right, You got to go back to 1997, couch to yeast, the last time Kentucky was able to beat Alabama. Shannon, I know you'll save your prediction for KSR later, but how do you feel going into this game?
1: I feel pretty good about it. I feel like Kentucky has, like I said, this crowd is going to be a big, big part of the game tomorrow. They're going to be I think, like another player out there for Kentucky because they're going to cause so much chaos out there on the field for Alabama. So I think that along with the talent that Kentucky has, I think that Kentucky is going to at least hang with them throughout the game. I'm not going to pick it yet, but I think that it is going to be a competitive game throughout, and I think it'll be close in the fourth quarter.
0: What have you made of the Will Stein era so far? We're only one game in this offseason. Yeah. How he's been able to energize this fan base in a way that we probably would not have gotten with another year of Mark Stoops. What have you felt like through the fan base over this last couple of years?
1: Oh, I mean, he's done everything right. Yeah. He's just like when Mark Pope came here, what do we say? Well, he's one of us. He gets us.
0: Okay,
1: it's the same thing. Yeah. I mean, that's sort of been the sentiment from the fans. Mm-hmm. And, you know, he doesn't have to – he's still got a honeymoon period going on, so let's keep that in mind. As long as he can stay competitive tomorrow, obviously we want to win the game, but if he can keep it competitive – then we're still going to be excited about going into the next week.
0: Do you feel like they have to score more than 31 points to win this game?
1: No, I don't think it matters how many points they score as long as they're hanging with. I mean, if the game itself is in, you know, the 20s, mm-hmm. I don't think it matters if we get to a certain amount of points. I think you just got to be competitive with Alabama. Prove you can play with the big boys.
0: Well, I think these guys have been waiting for this moment. We've had this game circled on the calendar for a while. This fan base is energized and ready to go. Shannon, if you don't mind, I'll register a prediction here. I got the Cats winning tomorrow.
1: You got them, all right.
0: 31-27, I think the Cats get it done. I can't say that they're going to lose in front of this crowd. Come on.
1: Now, are you saying that because the crowd is looking at you and you got 100 people looking back at you, or do you really believe that in your heart?
0: I believe it in my heart, and it is because the crowd is in front of me. That is a little bit of truth there.
1: Okay.
0: But big thank you to all these sponsors that have come out and all you guys that came for the KSR pre-show. Matt and the guys are coming up next. For Shannon the Dude, I'm Billy Rutledge. This has been the show before the show. We'll talk to you Monday.
11: Patrolman Donald Ronebaum, Covington Police Department. Cause of death, struck by vehicle.
12: Trooper Joe Ward Jr., Kentucky State Police. 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
17: Slight chance of thunderstorms today. Otherwise, sunshine mixed with clouds at times. Highs level off around 87. Winds out of the south around 5 miles per hour. Partly cloudy skies with fog at times early tonight. Slight chance of thunderstorms. Lows dip down to about 67. Thunderstorms likely tomorrow. Daytime highs approaching 85. Mainly cloudy skies expected. From the Wayne Weather Center, I'm meteorologist Paul Trombley. Right now, 71.
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2: We've learned about the Fayette County Public Schools Board of Education Corrective Action Plan. The recommendations include establishing controlled reviews, justifying budget changes, and improving oversight. We also learned the general fund budget for FCPS is around $751 million in the contingency fund after accounting for the $5.5 million deficit. Dr. Bill Bradford submitted plans for the year for growth, which focuses on financial recovery, academic quality, and public transparency. Meantime, new questions are raised about the retirement of Fayette County's former school superintendent. New records show Dr. Demetrius Liggins is not eligible for benefits through the Kentucky Teachers Retirement System. Documents obtained by the Lexington Herald Leader show that Liggins has fewer than 5 years in the state retirement system and is only 49 years old. State officials told the district he would need to be at least 55 with 10 years of service or 60 with 5 years of service to qualify. School board leaders say there was no retirement settlement and no payout tied to his departure. Meantime, the Lexington Herald Leader has laid off 12 employees. That's from efforts to restructure by parent company McClatchy. Those layoffs include political reporter Hannah Pinsky and high school sports reporter Jared Peck. The latter was with the paper for over 25 years. And several changes are coming to Kroger Field for the upcoming Wildcat football game, thanks to fans voicing concerns from the season opener against Youngstown State. More water monster stations will be at the stadium. A short-term answer to the sound system will be up, but long-term changes are in the works. New traffic management plans are also set to be rolled out on Saturday. Kentucky is hosting Alabama. That's a team they haven't beat since 1997. I'm Lee Mowen.
1: This is the Kentucky News Network.
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14: 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It is Kentucky Sports Radio, Friday, September the 11th, here in Georgetown with a massive crowd. Maybe the biggest one we've ever had here at Country Boy, Republic Bank, presenting KSR live from Country Boy, benefiting USA Cares. 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And this edition sponsored by the T.J. Smith Law Office. If you call T.J., he'll make them pay. We have been out here, I want to say, I don't know if D.H. is here. He could confirm it. I want to say 10,

0: It's the first time we've come here, and I gotta say, I think this is probably the biggest crowd. Let me hear this group out here. This is a massive group. We have the patio filled. We have most of the restaurant filled. It is raining. It is kind of nasty in Georgetown today, and yet everybody still showed up, and it is a lot of energy for playing Alabama. You know, we did one last year. It was the season. Didn't feel like it was going very well, and it didn't have quite the same energy. But this is UK football feeling itself, Ryan, and I think that is what I'm really excited about.
1: I don't know why I even doubted it. I doubted it. Driving here, it was pouring down rain. I said, man, that may hurt our crowd. Look at this. This is awesome. And that's all about what Will Stein's bringing to the table. They're so excited about what's going to happen.
0: I think that we talked about all summer, really going back last spring, and talked about what this weekend could be like, what it was going to do for the program. Obviously, you want to win the game tomorrow, but this is what UK football needs, is this kind of energy, this kind of excitement leading into the game. You got to turn your microphone on there. There's a good start.
2: Hey, all right. I'd love to be a part of the show. Hello, everyone. We lost a little bit of our swag and our energy the last few years, but there's no doubt it's back. I'm with you. We've done this several years. When I turned the corner, I mean, I was way down the road, just saw the parking lot. I thought, this is a record.
0: This is the most people. I think this, DH, is this the most people? Because they're up the hill. I don't think there's been this. I don't think there's been this many before, and that's extremely exciting. Now, we're going to. Today, a lot's going on today, so let's also remember that today is the 25th anniversary of 9/11, and as part of this show, Republic Bank is here, and they are raising money for USA Cares. USA Cares is for emergency financial assistance to post 9/11 veterans. You can see them back there. My hope is all of you will take a chance to go by, make a donation. They're also giving away, for people who do, these mugs, Shannon, Steins for Stein, which I'm definitely going to take home with you. You got one there, sir. Yeah. And so a donation gets you one of these. I like a nice collector's item. Hopefully this is more like the first Calipari collector's item I got, and not the Billy Gillespie with a Dr. Pepper collector's item, but it's still very awesome.
3: Well, if we beat Alabama tomorrow, you'll remember that you got this on the eve of the day that we beat Bama. So pick one of those up. We talked with Matt and Emily from USA Cares. They do great work. Please check them out.
0: So my trip here, I drove the moment Matt Myron ended, drove from Bristol to Newark with some of the worst traffic I've ever seen, pulled up, ran across the airport, got there about 10 minutes before they boarded the flight, and then sat on the runway for about an hour and a half. And I thought, if they cancel this flight, I will have sat here just long enough not to make it. But they took off. Got back, got into my bed at 2:15 in the morning last night.
3: Wow.
0: Back in Lexington, but made sure to be here. And I'm told by people who were here last night that there's still already a lot of Alabama fans running around Lexington.
2: I figured they'd come try to take over our town. You know, they don't get the Keeneland doubleheader, but Lexington's still a good time. I'm going out tonight, and I fully expect to see Crimson Tide people everywhere, and we're going to let them know what's going to happen tomorrow.
0: Yeah, I don't go out. But I'm going out tonight. The whole SEC, you know, you got the Feinbaums and the Marty and McGee's and all that. They're going to be in Lexington. I'm going to go crash their party, whether they know it or not. I think I'm just going to sneak in and try to make Paul feel awkward. But all of that will be in Lexington this evening. This is going to be a great weekend throughout the city.
3: I just want to make sure I understand the messaging clearly. So if I see a Bama fan, I'm supposed to yell obscenity.
0: Yeah, right? I don't know if you're supposed to yell obscenity.
3: Hold on, isn't that what? No? Oh. Okay. I thought that's what we were supposed to do.
0: well, we're going to talk about that. Don't jump ahead yet. But still, Ryan, UK football needed this injection of energy. They needed it's been probably 3 years since the fans have been this amped up for a game. They needed it, and now they need to come out tomorrow and play to sort of meet the moment.
1: Yeah, you're right. The program needed that little breath of fresh air, and if there's any indication, just look what's going on here today. These people are fired up. They're excited. We've been talking about this Alabama game since the schedule came out in February, so that's why everybody's excited. But listen, we need to give it up to this guy. He was supposed to stay at ESPN today, and he said, I can't do it. I have to come back for this show. That's why he came back, was for this show.
0: I was supposed to stay through the end of the week, and I told him I had to be back. I'm not going to miss this show. The folks at Country Boy have been great. But also, listen, if you're going to be a fan, Drew, you're going to be a fan for weekends like this. You're going to be a fan for, I mean, this happens a couple of times a year when everybody is kind of pointed at one moment. Now, the problem is we've had a bunch of these last few years, basketball and football, and they haven't always gone well. I don't know, though. I kind of feel like this one's going to.
2: Yeah, but it's the buildup that's so much fun being a fan. I mean, we only get, what, 7 home games a year anyway, and a couple of them are cupcakes, and this is the big one this year. It's the lead-up and the excitement that makes it so much fun. I mean, I think we're going to win, but even if we don't, this is why we fan, is big weekends like this.
0: I agree. Now, let's talk about the news, because Will Stein, and I will note, I think this has now been at least twice that Kentucky football has made itself a national topic because of our coach. I think the first one was the because of me when he'd said it at Media Day, and then yesterday was on this show. Let me just give you a little behind the scenes about how he ended up on here yesterday. So I just, in the morning, I had thought about trying to get him to come here today, and then I was told that that was going to be unlikely because of his obligations to SEC Nation and all that. So then I said, well, let's have him call in and get everybody excited. I had no idea what he was going to say. I did not necessarily think he was going to say, let's sneak in Flask and hurl obscenities. And as he said it, now you have to picture, like, I'm sitting in essentially a closet at ESPN. They put me in this side studio. If you ever listen to ESPN radio, they have these, you'll hear them do, like, when they do baseball games and stuff, they'll have them in there sometimes. So I'm sitting in there, and when I hear him say it, I go, oh, like, I wonder what that reaction's going to be. And I start laughing. It goes all over the country. I mean, if you listened at all, I was wasting a lot of time and drove a lot and turned on sports radio. Every show I listened to mentioned it. Every show I listened to played the clip. You could hear my Doofenshmirtz voice on all of them. And the universal thought was, good for him. Like, no one was criticizing it. Everybody was like, I love a coach who kind of is one of the people, says, come in there, be loud. You know, there were some people online whining and you know, stupid liberals. Like, they were on there getting upset. I'm just kidding. But there were some people whining about it. I loved it, Drew. I loved it. I don't think he really wants people yelling obscenities, but I love the fact that he's, like, trying to relate to people and get people excited.
2: Now, he said it in jest on a fan radio show to fire up his fan base. Now, when you make these graphics and put it in print, it's on New York Post and everywhere else, kind of reads a little different.
0: It reads a little different.
2: But in the moment and the context, I don't think he really wants people just, you know, F-bombing the players as they walk out the tunnel. He's just trying to get his fan base hyped up and energetic for the game and get the best out of them.
0: You're right. It does read different than it heard. At the same time, though, I think it is an example of why he is and we're going to know a lot more about Will Stein on Sunday. Because we're going to see how he handles a big game. But, Shannon, in some ways, this is why you hired Will Stein, to get you that kind of attention. Mark Stoops, for all his football success, he's not getting that attention, right?
1: Yeah.
0: Rich Brooks is not getting that attention. Will Stein can say something that they say, you know what? It's the night before an NFL game. College football's got Texas, Ohio State. And Kentucky is a segment on these shows. That's what Will Stein does.
3: He knows how to get this fan base fired up, and you need some of that. I mean, he's a shot in the arm. He's very refreshing coming in and hearing these things that you wouldn't hear from the previous coach or the previous AD. I just wonder how much pushback he actually got from that.
0: He put out a statement.
3: As a fan, you want to hear that. If you're, you
0: let me ask you
3: a
0: question.
3: Like it.
0: Sometimes, and as much as I tend to, and I do, identify with one side of sort of the political social aisle, I do think sometimes my side gets upset even when they're not really upset. Did any of you all think that was inappropriate?
3: That's no.
0: Like, for real? Like, were you for real offended?
3: Here's the thing. People are doing it anyway and have been doing it for years.
0: I guess my point is, Ryan, I don't think anybody really thinks it's bad that he said it. It's like they think they should think it's bad that he said it. And so that's why some people criticize. I actually think I thought it was fun. I don't get why anybody would be upset.
1: I think all of us as a fan, we were all about it. Yes, that's it. That's what we want to hear from our guy. Maybe some of the administrators, maybe they kind of frowned on a little bit. But I think the best thing to say, Will Stein, he gets it. He's one of us.
0: If he...
3: There you go. Put that one on your bingo card. There you go.
0: See, again, those of you that complain when he does that, you clap, and that's why it's your old fault. You get what you ask for. Drew, I don't even know if the administrators are really upset. When I read that tweet as a former lawyer, here's what I read. We are disclaiming responsibility if anybody does anything stupid. That's why they did that. I mean, I actually think that that was probably smart to write that, but I bet deep down, I bet if you talk to him, I bet he was glad he said it, and I bet they actually love the attention.
2: Yeah, we were talking about this on our YouTube happy hour thing yesterday. I'm like, I bet Jay Bat called him into the office and was like, hey, you know, I got to tell you, we shouldn't say that. All right, get back to work. Let's clean up a little bit. There's a little bit of a liability and responsibility there. But
0: then he might have whispered, go get him.
2: Yeah, you're not in trouble, but as your boss, I have to say, let's not continue to say that.
1: It was good for our show yesterday. The show was everywhere.
0: That was everywhere.
3: I was going to say, and if you win the game, sneaking in flask would be the least of your worries. They're going to be tearing down the goalpost.
2: Also, at SEC.
0: Well, by the way, if they tear down the goalpost, that costs us $500,000.
3: It's worth it.
0: Well, that's a good. Is it?
3: Yes.
0: $500,000 that goes to Alabama. We're basically buying all Alabama an offensive lineman next year.
3: Yeah, say come back next year and see if you can beat us next year.
2: Let's pay him double. Say, we'll do it again. We're prepaying the next one.
0: I'm just saying that this is a $500,000 storm if it happens.
2: Yeah, my line. It ain't my money.
0: Exactly. It's not my money either. I know.
2: On the Stein's comment, though, I mean, just a few months ago at Media Days, the biggest stage for these guys, Heupel told fans to bring their golf balls and mustard.
0: Nobody
2: thought he's really telling fans to come throw golf balls at Lane Kiffin, but you're talking to your fan base and making that reference, and he's not being literal there. Same with Stein.
0: Most important takeaway from it, besides the attention it got, it is really important to them, to the players, and to the staff. They really want people in that stadium early. I think they do have something planned. I don't know if you saw on social media, there was this thing of they basically practiced a light show out there on Thursday morning that looked kind of awesome. I think they want everybody in there. I also think you got to remember this. This will be the one time all year that Kentucky football has a national stage almost to itself. We play, and nobody else plays in a time that nobody else is going to be as interesting. The entire country is going to have that game on. And I think part of what they want to do, Ryan, is create a moment where the world tunes in to see Kentucky, Alabama, and they're like, wow, Kroger Field is rocking. I think that's part of the mindset.
1: I think that's 100% a lot of the mindset. They want the fans to kind of experience what Kentucky football is going to be all about, and they want these recruits to understand it. It's a big recruiting weekend. They've got some major players in.
0: They're bringing in their biggest dudes.
1: Yes.
0: I mean, they're putting a lot on the line. Like, you could bring in the biggest dudes, have national television, and we could lose by 30, and it would seem awful. Or you could pull off an upset and announce to the world that Kentucky's here.
2: And this is what we've been waiting for, this moment, to see what it is. Stein has an opportunity. We're already excited about what he did all offseason. We loved last week. This is where you can really break through and put UK football on the map and prove that you're the guy.
0: I am unbelievably excited. You've got Oklahoma, Michigan before us. You've got Ohio State, Texas after us. And sandwiched right in the middle is a chance for Kentucky football to have one of its biggest wins in its history, and that comes tomorrow. We're going to take a break. 859-280-2287. Text machine is 772-774-5254. 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
14: Slight chance of thunderstorms today. Otherwise, sunshine mixed with clouds at times. Highs level off around 87. Winds out of the south around 5 miles per hour. Partly cloudy skies with fog at times early tonight. Slight chance of thunderstorms. Lows dip down to about 67. Thunderstorms likely tomorrow. Daytime highs approaching 85. Mainly cloudy skies expected. From the Wayne Weather Center, I'm meteorologist Paul Trombley. Right now, 72.
0: 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They are founded and based in Louisville, and they're right there in the back. It's good to see people going back there, learning more about the organization. Getting ready for tomorrow, Kentucky and Alabama. I've been told the bourbon tours all across the state are filled with Alabama fans. What do you think the crowd, Shannon's going to look like tomorrow? What percentage of Bamaites get in?
3: Oh, I don't think it's going to be that many. I would say probably 15%.
0: Yeah, I don't feel like the city is invaded, Drew, sometimes like it is with these other fans. I mean, we've had times we've been here that the fans of that school have shown up here. But I do think we'll have a lot.
2: I think we will, too. We had some breaking news during the break regarding tomorrow's atmosphere.
0: What is it?
2: Winona will sing the national anthem.
0: Oh, Winona! Oh. All right.
2: Digging deep into the bag for the national anthem tomorrow.
0: They decided to get no one else on earth. They're getting Winona tomorrow for the national. There. Has she done the national anthem in a UK game before?
1: I don't think she ever has, not even at Rupp. I can't remember her ever singing the national anthem.
3: Why not her?
0: Yes.
2: Exactly.
0: Why not? That's right. We should just do references to that the whole time. Tim Couch and Craig East are the honorary captains tomorrow, so they will come out with the team. Chance to bring back that energy on the, what is this, will be the 29th anniversary of the win?
1: 29 years. One of the most famous plays in the history of UK football. Couch to Yeath pass in overtime. Everybody was there will tell you it's the loudest that stadium has ever been at that moment.
3: Except for tomorrow. Tomorrow we're going to break it, though, right?
2: That's what he wants. Yeah. Let's not forget Anwar Stewart, current coach, with the block field goal, scoop and score in that game, too.
0: Yes.
2: I'm sure he'd be walking out with those guys if he didn't have obligations already.
0: One person writes, Matt, I am not the kind of person to get offended, but I didn't like Will Stein's comments. What do you think your parents would say about it? Well, Larry probably wouldn't love it. I think my mom would take the view of, and I think this is true, like, if he meant it, that's different. But I think it is more of a hyperbole, and I actually think sneaking in flask is not a bad thing.
1: I mean, that's never been done.
0: I don't think sneaking in flask is a bad thing. It's just a question of who you're going to pay for the alcohol, yourself, or are you going to pay a lot of money in the things. I actually don't think that's a bad thing. So I wasn't offended in the least. I was a little shocked how much attention it got. I mean, it was one of the lead stories on ESPN for a while. But and by the way, they always call this a local Kentucky show. They wouldn't even put
3: no.
0: the name.
3: Put
0: some respect on the name. Who is the key player tomorrow?
2: I'm gonna say the defensive backs returning, looking like they'll be good to go. Nichols and Sykes. I think Millen played well last week, having to step up as a true freshman, but you can't rely on those guys against Alabama. They have one of the best receivers in the country, so I think your cornerbacks are going to have to really step up and make sure Ryan Coleman-Williams doesn't beat you with some crazy explosive play.
0: What I'm about to say sounds crazy if you had said it maybe any other year in the history of Kentucky football, but I actually think it's true here. We might, Ryan, have an advantage on the line of scrimmage when we have the ball. We might actually have an offensive line that amazingly is equal to or maybe even better than Alabama's defensive line. We might be able to run the football down Alabama's throats, which is a crazy thing to say. It's not certain, but it's possible. And if that happens, I think it's a different game.
1: You know, one of our offensive linemen transferred here from Alabama, your favorite guy from Finland with the blonde ponytail mohawk. He's a former Alabama guy. It means a lot to him. But that's why, to answer your question, who I think is the most important, I think it's C.J. Baxter. Because if it's raining a little bit, they've got maybe the best secondary in the entire country. We're going to have to run the football. And behind those big offensive linemen, if C.J. can have a really good game, that's going
0: to
1: maybe
0: – it's going to be hard to throw on these guys. I mean, a lot of the explosiveness that you want to see, we're probably not going to see it tomorrow. We don't really have the wide receivers to get separation, and they have an amazing secondary. So this is probably going to be running the football, dinking it up, but creativity. I think that's the way we're going to have to move the ball.
2: Yeah, it was fun watching Mincy throw it around. Minchie, can't say his name, last week. But to beat Alabama and do that, you have to run the ball. You can't just go and throw on them. You have to keep them honest with the run to set up your pass. And if Kentucky's not picking up yards on the ground, I think we're in trouble with that on that
0: side. And those of you that have watched Alabama the last few years, it's not the same Alabama defensive front. Like, a lot of teams have been able to run it on them. Vandy last year ran it on them. Like, they are vulnerable against getting the ball run against them. Who's next?
15: Judy is up next.
0: Judy, get the excitement off. Go for it.
16: Hello. Thanks for taking my call.
0: That's the excitement I need, Judy.
2: Hell yeah.
0: All right, wait a minute, Judy. Give me a little bit more excitement.
16: Okay. Hey. Thanks for taking my call, guys.
0: Let's go.
16: Hey, so I actually am calling regarding a topic you guys were talking about yesterday that piqued my interest.
0: It's not birds, is it?
16: Yes. It's actually more about lice. I am a lice expert.
0: You know what?
16: Lice Clinics of America.
0: Kentucky and Alabama play tomorrow. I want to have a lice expert lead the show. Go for it.
17: Check the players for lice.
2: Yeah. We're in Alabama's heads.
16: All right. So I got a little education for you.
0: Okay, I just got like 30 seconds. So go, Judy.
16: Okay. There are two different kinds of lice, chewing lice and sucking lice. Birds are chewing lice. They cannot live on humans. They can bite you, but they won't live on you, and they won't reproduce.
0: And what about Shannon's favorite, the sucking lice?
16: The sucking lice, that's like head lice that live on humans.
0: Mm.
16: Okay?
0: Yes.
16: But louse is singular. You're right about that. Lice is plural. So just like mouse and mice, louse and lice.
0: All right.
16: And we treat head lice, and lice, head lice, human head lice don't spread to animals. Animals' lice don't spread to humans. So you pick up that bird and not get not
0: there
16: the
0: you go.
16: Life.
0: Look at that. Ellie's not going to get lice, unlike Ryan. But, well, thank you very much. I appreciate the call. Not like unlike Ryan having it, unlike Ryan thought. Ellie will be okay.
1: Safe. He had gloves on anyway, protecting himself.
3: L-I-C-E, lice. Let's go.
2: I love that.
3: Nothing gets you fired up for a football game like lice.
0: It is. I picture Alabama fans driving into town saying, let's see what Kentucky fans are talking about, and the first call is about lice. I like that. There you go. That'll make them think that we're not going to take them seriously.
2: Yeah, they think we're distracted. We're not even paying attention. Yeah. We got them right where we want them.
0: We're sitting there. By the way,
2: later, let's name random Braves players again. Let's really throw them off.
0: During that break, everybody look on my Twitter account and look at what Trent Noah looks like now. He has had a makeover. He's never looked more Harlan than he looks right now. Just take it. That baby face is gone. Grown-up Trent Noah exists. We'll take a break. Be right back. This is Kentucky Sports Radio.
17: Hello, Kentucky. It is Friday, September 11th. I'm Scott Fitzgerald, and how about we talk some sports? Maybe some college football. Kentucky, Louisville, and Western Kentucky all face tests this weekend. Kentucky opens SEC play tomorrow against Alabama at Kroger Field. The Wildcats are 1-0 after Kenny Minchie threw for 301 yards and 4 touchdowns in their season opener. Alabama comes in at 1-0 after a 48-10 win over East Carolina. For Alabama defensive coordinator Kane Womack, he understands Kentucky's offense, even though it's early, can be a little complex.
18: They're creative in the way that they get the ball to their playmakers. A lot of formations and motions and shifts and things that are what we would call eye candy that they give people, and yet at the same time they can keep the main thing by getting their playmakers the ball.
17: Heading west along I-64 is Louisville, hosting Villanova tonight, looking to clean up the penalties and offensive execution that hurt the Cards in last week's loss to Ole Miss. And despite Villanova coming out of the FCS conference, UofL wide receivers coach Deion Branch had a message to his team this week.
19: I tell the guys to stay offline, turn the TV off, stay off Sports Center. You know, you get to see those things at the bottom of the screen, the tickers and the spreads and what we're favored by. That stuff doesn't matter.
17: And Western Kentucky hits the road again, facing number 2 Georgia in Athens. Cincinnati and Tampa Bay meet Sunday in the season opener for both teams. Joe Burrow led the NFL with nearly 5,000 yards passing. However, Tampa blitzed 3rd most in the NFL last year. And for Tampa head coach Todd Bowles, the blitz might be an option against a guy like Joe Burrow.
20: It's not just the accuracy, his intelligence, the way he moves in the pocket. He can run without running. He can buy time just sliding his feet. He's so accurate on the outside, especially with his fade balls, especially the back shoulder or the deep one over the top.
17: And horse racing Churchill Downs hosting the, of course, Pocahontas. The 1 mile race is part of the road to the Breeders' Cup Juvenile Fillies at Keeneland. I'm Scott Fitzgerald.
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17: This is Scott Fitzgerald. 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
0: Welcome back. 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Text machine is 772-774-5254. One person writes, Matt, there's no one I trust less on the news than Ryan Lemon, but there's no one I trust more on high school sports than Ryan Lemon. I think that's a fair analogy.
1: Mm-hmm. I appreciate that.
0: So.
1: Well, I don't know what's coming.
0: No, this is positive. Craig Yeast is going to be an honorary captain. He's the fastest high school football player I've ever seen. What would Ryan's top three fastest high school football players? Would it be Craig Yeast?
1: Yeast is in the conversation. Ryan Timmons, no, made me number one. He was unbelievable fast. There's got to be some more around here somewhere.
2: I mean, your boy DeKell was pretty fast.
1: DeKell was had NFL-type speed. Wandell Robinson, I'd probably put him in that category.
0: But no Craig Yeast?
1: Yeah, Craig's in there. Those are probably maybe my top four just off the top of my head right now.
0: Let's talk some logistics for tomorrow. Okay, if you're sitting in an even-numbered section, what do you wear?
1: Blue.
0: Even-numbered blue. Odd white. White. Even-numbered section blue, odd white. Jay Batt, you may not have seen, he did an interview late last night where he talked about some of the changes they've made since the first week. The water stations across the place, they've now made them to where they won't run out. So I don't know if they didn't pay their water bill or whatever, but they've now made them to where they will not run out. The sun shouldn't be as big an issue, but they will have sunscreen. He also said he thought the entries and exit points would be quicker, but then he reminded people, especially if you're coming, think about the UK side of the field, okay? So, like, I guess the side closest to downtown, those entryways apparently are much shorter than the ones on the other side. Everybody tends to come to the, I guess, alumni side, he said, to note that. And he did say they have tried to find a different way on the sound temporarily, but he also wanted people's feedback on that because he said the long-term solution is not going to be able to come until the end of the year. So hopefully some of those – I like the fact – he said at the end of it, you remember, we the last guy, we'd have complaints and he'd basically go, you know – deal with it.
2: They wouldn't say anything.
0: Yeah. He said, listen, the two people that matter the most are the athletes and the fans, and keep telling us we're going to try to get it right, so I like that.
2: Yeah, and I think we as a fan base need to give them a little time to cook. It's a new AD, new coach, new staff. Bat even said on our pregame show, there's going to be hiccups and mistakes today. We'll correct them. Let's not be too hard on the product last week. I think because we had so much fun with the offense and winning the game, we're like, well, let's complain about something. And there was a little bit of nitpicking them, and at least they're trying to fix those things heading into week two.
0: Yeah, the noise in the place, do we expect it to be loud tomorrow?
1: Yeah.
3: I mean, you got no reason not to be. It's Bama coming in week two, new coach, new team. You're excited. I think it's going to be the loudest we probably in at least like recent memory. It's got
0: to
3: be.
0: Does it worry you at all that we seem to be the darling pick, Ryan, to potentially pull off an upset? There's a lot of people. Not many people are picking us, but I think a lot of people are picking us to cover and saying we have a chance.
1: I take it as a sign of respect for what we've got now, what Will Stein's trying to do here. I think it will be very loud, especially if we can strike first. Maybe we get a turnover or get an early score. I think that'll just jumpstart our crowd there at the Kroger Field tomorrow.
0: I think we have the Greg McElroy crew doing the game. We got big McDonough and Greg McElroy. They kind of sound like a big game. They end up doing our second game pretty much every year since they always give us an SEC game. By the way, that's one of the things to when you're looking at the schedule going forward, because Kentucky is going to finish the season with Louisville, I think going forward we're going to get an SEC game, Drew, pretty much the second game of every season. I think that's just going to be how it is going forward.
2: Yeah, this is the third straight year we've been 3:30 ABC week two when there's not another conference game, and that's led to having SEC Nation. I kind of, even though we're 0-2, lost to South Carolina and Ole Miss at home, I like the opportunity of having SEC Nation come in, and you're one of the main games on an otherwise weekend full of, you know, some lopsided matchups.
0: I really like it. I like getting that chance, and hopefully we'll take advantage of it tomorrow. Who's up next?
15: Ryan is up next.
0: Ryan, go ahead, Ryan.
8: Hey, Matt. I don't have anything about the game. I just need to ask you one question.
0: Go for it.
8: Have you heard about the guy that was carrying around the San Francisco 49ers helmet to make people think he was a player? And
0: yeah, we talked about it on this show quite a bit.
8: Okay, well, that's where I heard about it.
0: Wait a minute. You asked me if I'd heard about it, and you heard about it on the show?
8: Well, I'm saying maybe that's where I heard about it. I just thought it was funny, and I hadn't heard the
0: show. Okay, yeah. Well, you did. It was probably on here. I appreciate the
3: call. We're off to a hot start on the boat.
8: We're playing Alabama.
9: Yes.
0: All right, I appreciate the call.
1: How about Mario asking some of our fans after the game, how do you think Deshaun Love did during the game with the win over Youngstown State?
0: Mario has shown that a lot of people don't know the names of players, but I can't really criticize. I will say I didn't know a lot of the names until last week. One of the names that looked really good, Drew, was our tight end Skinner. You called
2: that. Boy.
0: You called it going into it. We focus on Willie Rodriguez, but Kentucky has two extremely effective tight ends that they are playing a lot together.
2: That was my big prediction last week. I wish I could have bet it. I wanted to parlay him and Darby. That would have been big. But it was just because the focus has been on Willie so much, which is deserved. He's all SEC. He's been in the NFL. But that room as a whole doesn't get enough credit. Or hadn't been in the offseason talks, I don't think. Skinner is awesome. And Boyer, who's different, he's kind of more bigger, blocker. Skinner closer to that wide receiver type. It is a full room, and all three of those guys are going to have their number called several times this year.
0: Biggest wins of our lifetime in UK football, Ryan. We've talked about the LSU win, the Louisville win with the Stevie Got Loose, the Louisville win with Lamar Jackson, breaking the Florida streak, breaking the Tennessee streak. Where will this rank if they get it? If you're talking wins in the last 40 years, where do you think this one ranks if you get the win? I have a guess, but what about you?
1: I mean, it's got to be top five for sure in Will Stein's first ever SEC game in his first year as coach to be able to knock off Alabama. That was a playoff team last year. It's been dominant the last 10 or 15 years. You're able to get that. It's definitely maybe at number five. It's got to be top five.
0: Oh, I would put it ahead of number five. I mean, I'm going to be honest with you, Drew. My inclination is number two. I mean, my inclination, you know, we've had exciting wins like, you know, the win at Ole Miss because of the pass. I mean, there's a lot of exciting wins. But if you're just talking about importance to the program, to me, this is going to be second only to beating LSU when they were number one in terms of importance as a victory.
2: I think so, too, and you might even be able to talk me into number one just because of where it falls on the schedule. Like, Will Stein, even though last week was fun, it's still an unknown what's ahead for us. So, to me, this is really the first Will Stein game of how we'll grade him. And if he were to beat Alabama, we have one win against Alabama since 1922. If you do that in your debut SEC game.
0: Is that the stat?
2: Yeah, I mean,
0: we have one win since 1922?
2: Yeah, if you win that in your debut game, is that I'm calling Lord. It, I think that's hard to top.
0: We have one win, Shannon, in 105 years?
3: It's hard to believe.
2: I think we tied them. I think it's
3: that.
2: One win, one tie, and the rest are losses.
0: My goodness, I don't think I'd process that.
2: But if it were like week 10 and we've already figured them out a little bit, I'd bring it down a little. But that is your first true test.
0: I mean, we don't play them all that much, but we used to play them every year.
3: Yeah.
0: So
3: I'd probably put it third behind LSU. And we forget how big that Florida win was. So many years we were close.
0: But that team ended up not being very good that we beat.
3: Yeah, but man, Ryan was up on top of the bar with the shirt off, popping champagne bottles. And, I mean, we were celebrating in the streets. That was such a huge win.
0: I can see that. Yeah. I can get an argument. I can get an argument.
2: The anniversary that was yesterday, it was all over my social media with those memories. Ryan ripping his shirt off.
0: Yeah. Who's next?
2: Run that back.
15: Jordan is next.
0: Jordan, go ahead, Jordan.
10: Hey, what's up, first? Go Cat. And
0: Go Cat.
10: Second of all, I found this game. Yeah, I found this game online, and it is right up the KSR Cruise alley. It's a blank map of the state of Kentucky with all the county lines, and every day it gives you five counties, and you got to drop a pin, and you get points, you know, kind of based on how close you are to it.
0: How do you think you all would do with that? I would do pretty well, although Ryan might do the best in terms of geography. I've heard of all of them, but I don't know how many of them I could place, especially when you get out in the western part of the state. How do you think you would do with that?
1: I think I would do fairly well because, like you said, I used to work on it in Evansville where I covered the first, second, third region. I could do well. Now I've been in this region, this area for 30 years. I think I can do fairly well.
0: I bet you would do well. I think Shannon would do the work.
3: No doubt about it. I mean, I can barely name the states if you just gave me the state of the United States. What's this state?
2: Let's start with there.
3: Delaware? I don't know. Yeah.
0: I kind of actually think Ryan might do better at the counties than he would do at the state.
3: Probably so. I could see that. He's hyper-local.
0: You are pretty hyper-local.
2: This is a local show, by the way, according to National
0: Media. By the way, speaking of local, let me just say something. I think it is really bad news for the state about all the layoffs at the Herald Leader. I know it's easy. Listen, I used to dog on the Herald Leader, and I think some of that was valid. Some of it was me just trying to build ourselves. But they are now down to a handful of reporters, basically, and only like two that cover the news. And, you know, sports, there are a lot of entities like KSR that can take up. But when it comes to covering what's happening in your town, you need people to do that. Even when you don't like them. They let 13 people go. They didn't have that many people to begin with. I think that's really bad news. And I would say, if there's somebody out there that has more money than they need, that is interested in trying to, like, create a news source, I would be glad to help with that investment. Because their needs... The state of Kentucky's got to have people covering what's going on, because if they don't, you want to have bad. I mean, if you want to have bad stuff, make it to where no one is watching what is happening. That's a really bad world. So I'm.
3: Who else is going to catch Matt Bevin trying to sneak Texas Roadhouse into the jail cell?
0: But it's not even like that's silly. But who else is going to say like?
3: Which wasn't even true.
0: Who else is going to keep like people from really doing negative things and not finding out, or even just things like that are happening in your community?
2: Yeah, it's easy to think about like UK sports. That'll be covered. I like our brand. We do all right. But things like the school board here, I mean, who would cover that?
0: Exactly,
2: superintendent,
0: right.
2: All that stuff.
0: That's
2: happening.
0: If you didn't have the news media, that school board and all that went with that, that would still be going. So I think that's really, really bad news. 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
0: Huge crowd of folks getting ready for Cats in Alabama tomorrow. Our pregame show will start at 11:30 tomorrow morning. Is that right, Billy? Where's Billy?
3: 11:30 to 1:30
0: tomorrow morning. We will be doing the show at the new Walk-Ons. For those of you who are wanting to go to the game, the bus does run from Walk-Ons. KS Bar side will actually not be open yet. They still have some stuff to do on it, but we will be on the Walk-On side. I would say to you, if you haven't visited the place yet, you definitely want to do that. I believe they open their doors at 10. I think that's correct. But we will be there starting at 11:30. The bus will run. Same rules as last week. You can take the bus as long as you go to one of those restaurants before or after. Parking lot was packed last week, so I would say make sure you get there early. And also they'll be open tonight, et cetera. Should be a great environment. I really encourage you to check that place out. I've said before, I think it's the best sports bar food that's been in this city in a long time. 859-280-2287. One person writes, Matt, if Kentucky and Willstein beat Alabama tomorrow, does that compare to and is as unexpected as Mark Pope beating Duke a couple of years ago in the Champions Classic? It's bigger. I mean, the Champions Classic game was big for Mark Pope. I mean, it really kicked us off in a positive realm. But ultimately, a college basketball regular season game is never as important as a college football regular season game. So I would say this would be bigger.
2: This would be much bigger, but I'll admit I never considered the similarities in a statement right away like that, because I remember doing our rapid reaction yelling, he won the offseason, he won the first test. Like, you would say that about Stein right now, beating Alabama in football would be much, much bigger looking at our history.
0: But it was Duke, and we hadn't beaten them in a while. And so, you know, Ryan, it was a big deal. I just think you can win a game like this in the regular season. This game and the South Carolina game are probably the difference in whether we go to a bowl or not. I mean, it's that early in the year, but it is a massive thing.
1: Yeah, the win the Pope got over Duke kind of put a feather in his hat, and that's what Will Stein can do, you know, put his stamp on what he's trying to do here at UK. But, you know, I kind of look at Pope and Kalen DeBoer almost the same. They both replaced Titans. They're both in their third year. They both had kind of disappointing sophomore seasons. And if Kentucky's able to beat Alabama, Kalen DeBoer, his future is definitely in trouble.
0: While we're talking about football, Shannon, Texas and Ohio State will be the game after ours. Might end up being one of the most watched games of the season. Arch Manning, do you have a pick in that one?
3: I think Texas is going to win. I know that we got one Buckeye fan out there that was yelling at me during the pre-show. But
0: where's the Buckeye fan?
3: He's over here somewhere. Right there.
1: There he is.
0: Yeah. You're wearing blue. Is that for your wife? What? Yeah, no one wants to do your stupid chants, okay? I'm just asking you. All right, he's going to have a different conversation.
2: There we go. He's in blue white. You can do that one.
0: Look, your wife is very embarrassed, and I understand that. At least you're wearing blue. That's very nice of you to do.
2: A stripe. He can go to any section.
3: Would you take you agree with me, Texas pulls it off tomorrow
0: at home?
3: I'm
0: going to take Texas because they're at home. Yep. Yeah. Yep. I would say to folks, by the way, it is a stripe out tomorrow, but – folks at UK asked me to remind people, it does not mean to wear stripes. I think a lot of people, apparently the local stores have had a ton of people coming in, Drew, asking for shirts that are stripes.
2: Okay.
0: It does not mean to wear stripes. You get to pick one of the colors.
3: I've seen those striped overalls, of which I guess you could wear.
0: I don't think you're supposed to do that. You're supposed to actually wear the color of your section.
2: Yeah, we're striping the stadium. However, if you did wear blue, white stripes, I think you're at least trying. That counts.
0: You need to stand in the middle.
2: Remember, odd. Blue, no.
3: No, no.
2: Odd white, even blue.
0: Odd white.
2: There we go. Right? Let's press box.
3: This is why this is not going to work. We're going to get it all twisted in our head.
0: Oh, it's going to work. It's going to work. And I'm usually pessimistic about this stuff.
3: Yeah.
0: But they've sent it out in advance. Mm-hmm. I think it's going to work. Who's up next?
15: Chase is up next.
0: Chase, go ahead, Chase.
4: What's up, Big Blue Nation? How we feeling about tomorrow?
0: There you go. Chase bringing the energy. I normally doesn't have that excitement in his voice. Go ahead.
4: It was great seeing you all before the football game last week. I was just curious what Will Stein is going to do with the special team to confuse Alabama tomorrow.
0: Well, I appreciate the call. We've never seen Will Stein to see whether or not he's a fake punt, that kind of guy. Do you expect that he would be?
2: There will be something tomorrow. I don't know about fake punt, but going for two, a fourth down, he will do something to try to get ahead and gain an advantage there. Probably going for two because Stein likes doing that.
0: By the way, Adam Luckett, who will be on the pregame show some with us tomorrow, he said in the last pregame show, he said when Will Stein – plays against good teams, and I think tomorrow was an example of that. He expects that one of the first, maybe the first touchdown they score, they will go for two no matter what. That's kind of, he likes that philosophy. He didn't do it against Youngstown, maybe because it wasn't as strong an opponent, but he said to watch for when you score the first touchdown, immediately going for two. Do you like that philosophy?
1: I love it, and I think we're going to see that throughout the season. When there may be some trick plays even tomorrow. He kind of said as much when we came on our show during the spring practice that he's not afraid to, you know, mix it up a little bit, keep the defense on their toes. So I think he'll probably bring it out tomorrow.
0: I think you have to do one tomorrow. Yeah. I mean, they're better than us. So for us to win, we're going to have a couple things go our way, whether it's creating turnovers or whether it gets a trick play. I think you're going to have to do one of those tomorrow.
3: I love it. Go out there, especially if you can score first, be aggressive. And just make a statement right there and go for two. You're up 8-0. That puts a lot of pressure
0: against
3: on them.
0: Against Youngstown, they won the toss. The math tells you to defer. He took the ball. I wonder if that's what he'll do for – I mean, he's a very math guy, but it looks like when it comes to winning the toss, he wants the ball.
3: I liked his answer that he had with Tom Leach on his radio show. He was talking about analytics, and he does, you know, dive into analytics, but he also uses common sense. So he says it's a good blend of both.
0: I feel like that's what every coach says. Every coach is like, I also use
3: Mark
0: common
3: Pope's sense. Well, Mark Pope's all analytics. We know that. I don't think he uses any common
0: sense. He doesn't use analytics because he only plays people 10 minutes, so I don't think that's true. We're going to take a break. Come back. Hour number two here at Country Boy. This is Kentucky Sports Radio.
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22: Sunshine mixed with clouds at times today with a slight chance of thunderstorms. Daytime highs approaching 85, southerly winds around 5 miles per hour. Partly cloudy skies with fog at times early tonight. Slight chance of thunderstorms, lows dip down to about 71. Storms likely tomorrow. Daytime highs approaching 82, cloudy skies with a few peaks of sun. From the Wayne Weather Center, I'm meteorologist Paul Trombley. Right now, it's 72 degrees.
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26: Former Governor Matt Bevin is now asking an appeals court to order his release out of jail.
27: Matt Bevin is appealing a 60-day jail sentence tied to an ongoing divorce and child support case. A Jefferson County judge found Bevin in contempt of court after ruling he repeatedly

0: contempt order and release him immediately. The judge who sentenced Bevin said he showed repeated disregard for the court and must serve the full sentence, though the case remains appealable. I'm Joe Lincoln.
1: A black bear is shot by a Kentucky State Police trooper in Harlan County Thursday night. This took place at the James A. Kaywood Fieldhouse just before 9:45. The trooper discovered the bear gaining access inside through an open door. When the two encountered, the bear became aggressive, lunging at the trooper and forcing them into a corner. The trooper fired his gun for self-defense. It's unclear if the bear was killed. Kentucky Fish and Wildlife Resources are now investigating. In a slim 8-7-4 vote, the Lexington-Fayette Urban County Council approved zoning changes for solar projects. The vote allowed language from August meeting to bring intermediate and large-scale ground-mounted solar projects to agricultural land across Fayette County. However, these projects would need a conditional use permit and only able to cover up to 1% of the county's acreage. And starting today, access to Drake's Creek in Warren County will be temporarily closed. That's thanks to a large 3-day event over at Fillmore Park in Drake's Creek. Officials did confirm the access point will reopen to the general public Monday morning after the event concludes. I'm Lee Mowen.
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10: Welcome back. It is Kentucky Sports Radio, hour number two here on a cloudy day in Georgetown, but getting with a great, great crowd. Mass, I just went inside. Not only is the patio full, all of the inside is full as well. This is without question. Give yourselves a hand. Biggest crowd we've probably ever had. And I'm going to say, this is the biggest crowd we've had for a remote in Kentucky. We've had bigger ones at the SEC tournament, but I think this is, Drew, our biggest crowd at a remote in Kentucky.
11: I have no doubt. I mentioned that start. I don't remember cars. I mean, this is a big piece of land here. There are cars all the way up the hill. It's also a very energetic and confident crowd. I don't think everyone here is picking us to win tomorrow, but there is a lot of belief and optimism about tomorrow's game.
10: Yeah, I mean, just so people understand, and it's being up in Bristol this weekend, it also confirmed this. The rest of the country, folks, they don't have this. All right? There's no other fan base in the country that has this on a Friday morning for a local radio show. It just does not exist anywhere else. I mean, there are more people here than will be potentially at SEC Nation tomorrow. And that's not even...
12: Oh, yeah.
10: I mean, I don't say that to be rude to SEC Nation, but that's probably true considering where they're set up.

0: There are more people here, and that is a real blessing, and thank you guys for doing that. Thanks to, you can clap for that. Thanks to Republic Bank, and who are broadcasting, benefiting USA Cares. They specialize in direct emergency financial intervention, rent, utilities, and other bills for 9/11 military veterans. It is, of course, the 25th anniversary of 9/11. We would be remiss if we didn't note that. As we speak right now, there are events going on in New York and D.C. and Pennsylvania, because this was the time frame where a lot of the events were occurring. If you go online, you know, I yesterday when I was stuck on the airport, ended up watching some of the videos, and it's haunting to go back in real time and think about all that. We lost a lot of Kentuckians who were working in New York City at the time. Our prayers to everyone, the families that are involved, and I want to thank USA Cares for being here and for the work they do. It is it does not feel like 25 years ago. I will tell you, when it does feel like 25 years ago is when you meet someone that is under 25 and you talk to them, because, you know, for instance, there was a story yesterday about what airports used to be like. And a lot of us remember, but you tell people under 25, like, you used to not necessarily even have to have an ID when you got to the airport.
1: It's like you're talking about the Civil War to somebody.
0: I know.
1: Like, what?
0: But like, you used to just be able to have a ticket. As long as you, when I was a kid, you would have it. You just had a ticket, and then you went. And if you left your ticket at home, they were talking about how in a lot of cities they had restaurants where people would intentionally go eat at the restaurant, like not even going on a flight. They would just go to dinner. It would be a nice night out at the airport. That seems like insane today, but that's the way it was.
2: Yeah, everything changed so much on that day. I mean, we all remember exactly where we were. And you're right, when you meet someone new, because anybody can tell the story of that moment and living it. And the people that were born after just... I don't think they truly understand the magnitude of what it was and when it happened.
0: Yeah. I mean, and the same thing happens, Ryan, like when my parents would try to tell me about the JFK assassination and what the world, and like you almost feel like they're talking about the Civil War times. That's kind of what, for many people, 9/11 is like now.
3: And that's why, you know, never forget, right? That was the slogan, and we still remember them. They had ceremonies all day today, and they still read every name of people that passed away in the Twin Towers. They do that every year. It's just an awesome ceremony, ringing the bell. All the fire departments up there that are mourning today, it's very sad.
0: I will tell you one cool thing. And last night, as I was flying out of Newark, and you're sort of, as you get up in the air, you kind of pass over New York City. And I'm sure this has been there forever. I just had never really noticed it, but noticed it last night. Where the World Trade Center, the actual spot, the building, there is a light that shines up into the air at night that goes as high as the buildings were. And you just, it was a beautiful sight in the New York skyline at night. And you just see this singular beam of light.
3: Yeah.
0: Really powerful, that I noticed as we were taking off.
1: And if you ever get a chance to go to New York City, make sure you go by that memorial, that little museum that they have there. It's very, very powerful just to see where the
0: fire
1: towers were.
0: That were right there and all that. It is a very powerful thing. 859-280-2287. Let's talk about one quick basketball thing. Mark Pope, a couple people became eligible yesterday. Jack Pilgrim reported that Pope is not going to try to get those folks. Do you think he decides to add another player at all, or is he looking for someone else?
2: I think they're done. Also, happy birthday, Mark Pope. We're following that 9/11. He was born on September 11th.
0: He was born on September 11th.
2: Yeah, happy birthday, Pope. I don't know. At some point, like, how can you look Justin McBride and Injai in the face and be like, yeah, I believe in you, but I'm going to keep calling everyone possible that can play your position. I think once the Mark Mitchell thing happened, you got to roll with your 14 now and believe in them. I mean, Trey Kaufman Wren from Purdue's now talked about, that's going to have more court cases. Do you really want to play that game again at this point in the summer? And I would say no.
1: At this point, let's just go with what we got. I think Pope decided he wanted a 15th player. I just don't think any other players decided that they wanted to come here. So that's the problem. We're kind of stuck with 14. But at this point, the season starts in a month. Let's just roll with it.
2: I wish he just never said we need a 15th.
1: Yeah.
0: Well, you also have to remember, we used to only have 12. And so, like, there's this idea you got to have 15. We went a long time with only having 12. And then it was 13 until just like a year ago, And even at Reese Potter, who has a scholarship but, you know, may not play much, you still have 13 guys who could play. So, Ryan, I don't know that they need another guy. I still think it would be good, but they need to be good if you're going to get them. Otherwise, it's not worth it.
3: That's the thing. I don't know if there's a guy out there that you could get in that would play meaningful minutes. You're looking at a guy that would probably be the 15th man, guy that would hardly get any minutes at all during the season. So I don't know if you want to get that. We're talking about Coach Pope. The horse Coach Pope runs tomorrow at Churchill Downs. Undefeated horse Coach Pope.
0: Yeah, that's good. Probably won't see it because of the Kentucky game.
3: Yeah.
0: But you know, I think it'll be good.
2: I'm not as in on a 15th player. Are we just not going to have another assistant coach? I mean, they have rules that allow you to have one. Are we just not going to do that?
0: It's a really good question. I don't know. You think they're just not going to just decide?
2: I mean, we went through portal season, AAU season, second portal season, Mark Mitchell season.
1: It's always good to keep your options open. You know, that's what I always say.
2: We do play in about 2 months.
0: Last night, the 49ers beat the Rams, which means the Rams, who attempted to basically change the laws of physics and sleep and not get any sleep at all, it didn't work. They actually looked really tired during the game. Myron Metcalf had said they had a 68% chance of going undefeated. That ended after one game.
3: That didn't last very long.
0: Is it fair to say that their decision, Shannon, to not sleep, basically, to just not go early, go the day before and play, that maybe that backfired?
1: Part of me wants to know, though, if they had done what the 49ers had done and stayed there a week before, would they outgame them if even changed? Maybe the 49ers are just better than the Rams.
0: I can't imagine it would. The Rams have not lost by that much in 5 years. I can't imagine that's a coincidence. It had to have had something to do with it, Ryan, that they decided to try to defy the laws of physics.
3: Yeah, because they not just didn't get beat. They got whooped. They got whooped pretty bad. So I think it had to play into it a little bit. You know, that they only stayed there, 48 hours before kickoff?
1: If you have the chance to go to Australia, I mean, I don't know how often these guys do that, but it feels like a once-in-a-lifetime opportunity to go to Australia and hang out. 49ers just made a vacation out of it.
2: Well, on Cover Zero, that was what Matt and I said. They were disrespecting Australia. The 49ers went there a week in advance, embraced the culture, ate the meat pies,
1: yeah,
2: rode the kangaroos. I mean, they were a part of it.
0: I don't know if they rode
2: and the Australians cheered right for them. They, yeah, like embraced them, and the Rams were like, we cannot be bothered to hang out in Australia. We're going to show up right before the game.
0: Well, and another little side note, that was technically a Rams home game.
3: Yeah, right.
0: So the Rams went there with the belief that they were going to try to win over Australia, because they did a survey. The two teams that Australia cheers for the most are the Rams and the 49ers. So the Rams were like, we're going to make this a Rams home game, et cetera. It counts towards a home game. Like, the next time they play the 49ers, they're going to have to play them there. But the fact that the Rams chose not to come made the island mad, and so they all cheered for the 49ers, and they basically, the Rams ended up giving a home game to the 49ers because the entire stadium was cheering for San Francisco.
3: Yeah, and I think they were booing the Rams even when they got off the bus.
0: They booed them for they had flown for 17 hours, landed, got out the bus, and got booed.
3: Yeah. So, you know what the mistake that they made, yeah, lost the whole continent.
1: That's true, they did. They lost the whole continent.
3: Didn't lose the game. They lost the whole continent. The whole continent.
0: Wow.
2: They do look silly. They thought they outsmarted. You know, yeah, people have been doing this for a while now. They've got a pretty good routine figured out. And they're like, no, we're going to do it our way, and then you get smoked.
0: Sometimes people decide they're too smart, and I think that was one of those times. Who's up next?
4: Badger is up next.
0: Badger. Go ahead, Badger.
5: Hey, guys. What's going on?
0: What's up?
5: I'm really fired up about this weekend. Just to echo real quick what you said, shout out to our troops and our first responders across the country. They go beyond, above and beyond every day. I'm a big feelings guy, and I'm about to play in a scramble and have some cold pops a little later on. But I've got a really good feeling about this weekend and a big dub coming our way. Watch out for Willie Rodriguez. Cats by 90. I'll hang up and listen.
0: Appreciate the call. I feel the same way. We'll talk more about that in a minute. Let's talk about Willie Rodriguez. That's probably the player coming into the season that the Kentucky fan base knew the most. This is a Kentucky kid. He got courted to go everywhere, including Alabama. Alabama, Georgia, Ohio State all tried to get him to consider going. He decided to stay here, and he had a great first week. I mean, Willie Rodriguez could play himself into NFL draft potential this season. I mean, this is I kind of almost consider him the heart and soul of the team this year. Do you agree with that? I
2: completely agree. That's why he was at SEC Media Days. Kind of like he and Ty Bryant. Ty on the defensive side, same background storyline. Rodriguez on offense. I think he could have done a lot more last week. All four of his catches were in the first half, and they kind of, you know, got to the other guys. I just think, not that it takes a lot to have the best tight end year in a long time, but we're finally going to see a huge tight end season coming from him.
0: He's going to get fed the ball all season, and I expect that to start, Ryan, tomorrow. I think you're going to see heavy, heavy doses of Willie Rodriguez, because not only is he a tight end, he's probably the best pass catcher on the team playing at tight end.
3: What has Stein been saying that they got here? Feed the studs. He is a stud. Get him the football as much as you can. But I'm with Drew, the Skinner guy. He's an elite receiver as much as a tight end as anybody we've got on the team.
2: That was the best statistical game for the tight end since 1999 when Waylon did it all by himself against Georgia. But for the room, the group, that was their best stats in almost 30 years.
0: You mentioned feed the studs. So Biondo, when he was here, right, is that how I say his name? Mm-hmm. He was the GM. I had a conversation with him after a couple weeks when he got here, and he said, Will Stein and my philosophy is this. The difference in teams is in the top 8 to 10 players. He was like, you get 11 through 50. He's like, there are differences, but the differences aren't as great, and you can coach people up to be in the same vicinity. But he was like, when you get a stud, he's a stud, and if you don't have studs, there's nothing you can do about it. So he was like, we need 8 to 10 studs every year at Kentucky, and we can afford to go get them. So with that in mind, who are our 8 to 10 studs, do you think, after one game into the season? I would assume Kenny Minchie is one.
3: Yes.
0: I would assume C.J. Baxter is one.
3: Yes.
0: I would assume Willie Rodriguez is one.
3: Yes.
0: I would assume Colton Price, the center, is one.
3: Yep.
0: Lance Hurd is one. Mm-hmm. So that's probably 5. Who would you say the others are?
3: Although he didn't show it, I would think maybe Nick Anderson might be on that list because they've spent a lot of money on him as their number one go-to receiver guy. They hadn't shown it yet, but it's coming.
2: Yeah, and the receiver
0: room.
2: Is
0: Ty Bryant one?
2: I'll call Ty Stud. He's a playmaker. Recovered the fumble. Last year had all the interceptions. Yeah, I'll call Ty one. Maybe the other Tegra on the offensive line might throw him in, complete that whole left side. The receiver group, I want to say these freshmen will be studs. I'm not there yet. It was one game against Youngstown. So I don't have a stud in the receiver room yet, but I bet by week 6 we think we have
0: Kenny
2: one.
0: Kenny Darby, the wide receiver, will be a stud. I don't know if he's like that as a freshman, but he will be.
2: Yeah, they'll grow into it. And then Anderson, Baxter, if those guys can stay healthy. Barnes is coming back this week, backup running back.
0: Yeah,
2: we
0: so
2: don't know what we'll get from him.
0: That's, by the way, is a big important piece of news. The backup running back, Barnes, what's his first name?
2: Javonte.
0: He is playing this week. And as far as the stud, Bo Barnes on defense, I think, is probably one of them as well.
2: Yeah, but getting running back Barnes back is huge, even though Patterson looked really good last week against an FCS team, but still looked good.
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10: Sunshine mixed with clouds at times today with a slight chance of thunderstorms. Daytime highs approaching 85, southerly winds around 5 miles per hour. Partly cloudy skies with fog at times early tonight. Slight chance of thunderstorms. Lows dip down to about 71. Storms likely tomorrow. Daytime highs approaching 82. Cloudy skies with a few peaks of sun. From the Wayne Weather Center, I'm meteorologist Paul Trombley. Right now, it's 72 degrees.
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0: Welcome back. 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Yahoo Sports is actually just released a simulation of all the games this year. They simulated Kentucky to win 42-21.
2: Oh, let's go, Yahoo.
1: What?
2: I love that. Tomorrow? Always been a big Yahoo guy.
1: You sure that wasn't the Youngstown State?
0: I'm telling you.
2: Shout out who? Pat 40?
1: Yahoo.
2: Who's a Yahoo?
0: Yahoo. How many points, Shannon, let's start with you. How many points do we have to score to win this game?
1: I feel like it's going to be quite a few points scored. I'm going to say it's got to be at least mid-30s. I'm going to say 35 at least.
0: Ryan?
3: I was going to go 28. I think it could be a slugfest for a lot of this game. So I'll say if they get to 28, I should feel pretty good about it.
2: Yeah, I'll say 27. Alabama's going to find the end zone a lot, unfortunately. It's just, what can we do?
0: I'm in your neck of the woods. Yeah. I mean, I think for us to win, we're going to have to score a lot. Yeah. I mean, I'm very pessimistic on us being able to stop them. But I do think we can score on them. I do think that there are points to get. I'm just very pessimistic. I'm not sure how good our defense is. Now, with that said, we didn't play our starting corners. We're going to play Alex Afari. We're going to be better than we looked against Youngstown. But I feel like their offense, I mean, that quarterback's going to give us a lot of problems. We need him to make mistakes. Our best chance is he's a true freshman on the road, has never played in an environment like this. We need to get him shook. I think that's part of the reason you're seeing Will Stein say all this about going crazy. He wants to shake their quarterback. But that kid's going to make some plays. And you saw last week, we were vulnerable to the little Youngstown State guy running. This guy's going to be better than that.
2: Yeah, there's a reason Stein's emphasizing this crowd. When you have a 19-year-old who's never played in anything like this, you can really get between his ears. And if you were to go up early, get him behind, playing from behind a little bit, I mean, it could be an absolute nightmare of a day for him. But at the same time, if he's comfortable and you're not getting pressure on him and letting him do what he wants, that could be a breakout game for him. It could be the start of something big. So the key is to really, really, really get in his head.
0: And it steamrolls. And I would say this to the folks who, and this isn't just for the people, although it's a lot for the people in the nice loge section where you have your bar, but this is also for other fans. The end of the first half and the beginning of the second half, we used to talk about that with Mark Stoops a lot. We didn't do a great job with that in the last game either. I mean, we let them score at the end. They started to move it a little bit at the start of the second half. people got to, like, stay in their seats and then get back in their seats for the third quarter, because I think those are key parts of the game. And a lot of times our fans are kind of lackadaisical in getting back to their seats for halftime.
2: Yeah, and if you're going, I was just talking to a friend, Travis, here. Drink water, because people were just falling down at their seats at the game last time. So please stay through the game, but also take care of yourself, because there were just those ambulance carts everywhere last Saturday in the concourse for people that weren't prepared for a full game.
0: We're going to try to get somebody on here to tell us the weather for tomorrow. Before we get the professional, Ryan, you like to tell us what the weather will be. What is it?
3: I put on my weather hat, scattered thunderstorms like all day tomorrow. Like it's just going to be hit or miss, I think, most of the day, so it's hard to tell.
1: So maybe it'll rain, maybe it won't, what you're saying.
3: So really, it's a 50-50 chance it might rain.
0: I understand. Who's up next?
11: Brant is up next.
0: Brant, go ahead, Brant. Brant!
12: Yes, I'm here. Can you hear me?
0: Go!
12: Hey, so just a few things. First, I think that the talent gap in the conference is really going to be shown that it's much closer than it was a few years ago. I think if you win on the offensive and defensive line, we can win the game. And then also the crowd should make Alabama's offensive line a little shaky. I was there in 21 when we beat Florida at home, and it was so loud you couldn't think, and the stadium was shaking, and they had like 8 penalties. So I think the same thing can happen tomorrow.
0: I mean, that's a huge thing. Florida had 8 false starts in 2021. That's famously when Dan Orlovsky was calling the game and said, I didn't know it got down like this in Lexington. That's what you need. You need that kind of crowd noise throughout the game. That can be a massive difference. And remember, these dudes have Alabama on their chest. But a lot of these guys have never played at Alabama or even at schools like Alabama. There's going to be a lot of guys coming in there tomorrow that it'll be the first real packed, hostile crowd they've ever been in because they were at UTEP or wherever else. So you can really rattle people, and we got a shot to do it, and our fans have got to be the ones to do it.
2: Yeah, and Alabama's still good. Don't get me wrong. They're number 12. They'll probably be ranked all year. But it's not the Alabamas of 5-10 years ago where they just walked in knowing they're all just months away from an NFL contract and playing a championship game. They've taken a little bit of a dip of DeBoer in that talent gap of what they had over the rest of the SEC.
0: And they have starters out, in case you haven't seen. They got one of their best offensive linemen are out. They just lost their safety for the game tomorrow. I mean, we are unbelievably, Ryan, completely healthy going into the game. Like, we're going into the game with literally an empty injury report, which I don't know in the history of watching Kentucky football, do I ever remember an empty injury report? We basically, again, knocking on wood, this can all change in moment one, but we are going into the game with no injury.
3: Yeah, you mentioned getting their backup running back, Barnes, back. Both our starting corners did not play against Youngstown State. They're both back, so it is kind of weird that we'd have a clearer, you know, injury report coming into the game. Just hope they stay injury free, because that's going to tell you. I mean, we got to strike first. We got to get momentum early. Can't let them get their confidence and get that Russell guy kind of.
0: Can you ever remember no injuries in a football
1: game?
0: But
1: that's the goal, you know. Beat Youngstown State. Get a win that's going to make you feel good about kicking off the season, and nobody get hurt.
0: Nobody get hurt.
1: It was really a perfect first week.
0: You almost couldn't have asked for a better situation in the first week. Who's next?
11: Andrew is next.
0: Andrew, I got less than a minute. Go.
13: Two things real quick. Wonder if Louisville will ever get an NBA team within the next 30 or 40 years and go Wildcat. Let's open up a can of whoop ass on Bama tonight. Tomorrow night, Wildcat.
0: Appreciate the call. It is some bad news for Louisville. I don't know if you saw the story last night. Their women's professional soccer team looks like it might be moving to Cincinnati due to lack of support. The bad part of that, I mean, obviously it's bad for the soccer part, but that really hurts its attempts to get an NBA team. They'll be like, well, we gave you one professional team and you couldn't keep it. It looks like it may end up moving to Cincinnati. We will take a break. Be right back here at Country Boy. This is Kentucky Sports Radio.
14: Hello, Kentucky it is. Friday, September 11th. I'm Scott Fitzgerald, and how about we talk some sports? Maybe some college football. Kentucky, Louisville, and Western Kentucky all face tests this weekend. Kentucky opens SEC play tomorrow against Alabama at Kroger Field. The Wildcats are 1-0 after Kenny Minchie threw for 301 yards and 4 touchdowns in their season opener. Alabama comes in at 1-0 after a 48-10 win over East Carolina. For Alabama defensive coordinator Kane Womack, he understands Kentucky's offense, even though it's early, can be a little complex.
15: They're creative in the way that they get the ball to their playmakers. A lot of formations and motions and shifts and things that are what we would call eye candy that they give people, and yet at the same time they can keep the main thing by getting their playmakers the ball.
14: Heading west along I-64 is Louisville, hosting Villanova tonight, looking to clean up the penalties and offensive execution that hurt the Cards in last week's loss to Ole Miss. And despite Villanova coming out of the FCS conference, U of L wide receivers coach Deion Branch had a message to his team this week.
16: I tell the guys to stay offline, turn the TV off, stay off SportsCenter. You know, you get to see those things at the bottom of the screen, the tickers and the spreads and what we're favored by. That stuff doesn't matter.
14: And Western Kentucky hits the road again, facing number 2 Georgia in Athens. Cincinnati and Tampa Bay meet Sunday in the season opener for both teams. Joe Burrow led the NFL with nearly 5,000 yards passing. However, Tampa blitzed third most in the NFL last year. And for Tampa head coach Todd Bowles, the blitz might be an option against a guy like Joe Burrow.
17: It's not just the accuracy, his intelligence, the way he moves in the pocket. He can run without running. He can buy time just sliding his feet. He's so accurate on the outside, especially with his fade balls, especially the back shoulder or the deep one over the top.
14: And horse racing Churchill Downs hosting the, of course, Pocahontas. 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I'm Scott Fitzgerald.
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0: Welcome back. 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Thank you to Republic Bank for bringing us out here for USA Cares. There are still USA Cares T-shirts right out there for to help support the Kentucky veterans. You can go right back there to the back if you're here, or if you're listening online, the Kentucky Cares website. We decided, because the weather's kind of unknown, to bring on Chris Bailey. He is, of course, our weatherman extraordinaire from WKYT. Chris, I guess I'll ask you this. Give us the best guess at what the weather is at kickoff.
26: Well, hi, guys. My concern tomorrow is going to be some lightning delays for tailgating and potentially during the game. I think we're going to see some scattered storms around. And remember tomorrow, when you're out there, the 8-mile radius for SEC games is really huge. You get a lightning strike anywhere within that 8-mile radius, even if it is not raining at Kroger Field. That's an automatic 30-minute delay. So I would be surprised if at some point tomorrow if we don't have a delay or two because of those scattered storms going up. Not going to be constant, not like what you're dealing with right now out there, but these scattered thunderstorms tomorrow afternoon are going to flare up.
0: So you are expecting potential lightning delays at various points. What's the most likely time, before or during?
26: I think there's a good shot that we get a round of some showers and storms in the morning. We catch a break around late morning, early afternoon. Then as you get deeper into the afternoon, those scattered storms are going to go up. Now, here's hoping they all stay out of that 8-mile radius of Kroger Field. A little rain we can handle. The lightning is the biggest concern. Even if it never rains at Kroger Field, what was it? Was it last year or the year before when we just had all those lightning delays and it never rained
0: Southern Miss.
26: At the stadium? Yeah. So, you know, we got to be on guard for something like that again.
0: All right, I appreciate it, Chris. Good to talk to you.
26: All right, guys. Go Cats.
0: Hey, tell my man Ryan Lemon that weathermen are not just guessing.
26: Come on, this isn't a guess. It's an educated guess.
3: Well put.
1: He did miss Billy's wedding. I will say that.
0: He what?
1: He missed Billy's wedding.
0: Yeah, you did miss Billy's wedding.
2: No, Billy paid a witch.
0: Billy paid an Etsy witch, though. And Chris, you can't predict the Etsy wish.
26: Billy needs to go ahead and hire that witch again tomorrow.
0: Yes.
2: Oh, there we go.
0: That's true, Billy. You do need to hire that witch tomorrow. I appreciate the call. Thank you, Chris. 859-280-2287. One person writes, ask Drew, who's more likely to win, Kentucky football tomorrow or the Titans?
2: Oh, God. Kentucky football. What are we doing? I mean, the Titans played the Jets at home. I mean, that's not a guaranteed win by any means.
0: No.
2: Maybe the only time all year I'll have an exciting football weekend with both my teams this weekend.
0: Yes. One person writes, Matt, my forecast for tomorrow's game is an increased chance of drunkenness with 100% chance of profanity.
1: Yeah. Who doesn't want to be in that environment?
0: Well, I mean, some people wouldn't. But Will Stein doing that? If they win tomorrow, I think that's going to make Will Stein the second biggest story in college football behind whoever wins Texas-Ohio State. If they lose tomorrow, do you think people use that to kind of mock him? I think it's very important we don't get destroyed tomorrow to kind of keep that from happening.
1: Yeah, you got to keep it competitive. But, of course, you know, if things go wrong, all these things that he's known for are going to get thrown right back in his face because of me or, you know, the obscenities thing. Or you know. But I think he does a great job, as I said earlier, just getting this fan base fired up. And ready for this.
0: To me, that was much more important than how you actually do it. Just wanted to say, real quick, tell you all. Yet this week, when I was in at ESPN, was a really really awesome week to be there with all those folks and to like feel like a part of the group. The doing the shows. I also got to meet with executives who talked to me about the amount of Kentucky fans, et cetera. If you guys had a realization of how huge Big Blue Nation is and how much, I mean, I can go ahead and tell you, having done those meetings this week, I would not be on the air if it wasn't for the amount of support you guys have brought to it. So I do really want to thank everybody. I mean, I had, you know, Mike Golic, who's been doing radio for 30 years. Mike Golic and I were watching the game on Wednesday night. And that was where we had done this whole little back and forth. And he was like, your fan base is insane. He said, I thought Notre Dame fans were insane. He was like, your fan base is even more insane. And it was very cool to hear that from somebody who probably had the most successful sports radio show in history.
2: Yeah, I know you've had a lot of our morning listeners follow you to 3 to 5 on weekdays, and you appreciate that. And the fan base you're right about. And on the football end, we're just a sleeping giant that's going to wake up tomorrow at about 7 o'clock at night, right before the game ends. I think Golic and ESPN and everyone nationally will see what BBN can really do as we get into this football season.
0: Yes, I agree with that. And it's also just kind of cool to be – you all. I took you guys there once to walk around the place, and now they had our poster up, and that was very exciting. It was also weird being there yesterday after Barry Melrose died.
1: Yeah.
0: Because, like, he was beloved in that place, and people were legitimately throughout the building extremely sad.
1: I'm sure that was a really heavy place, you know, to have to deal with the death of Barry Melrose. But, you know, you're just hanging out with your boys, Scott Van Pelt, just fist bumping and
0: well, he's in
1: trust
0: D.C., balling, but the rest of them were the rest of them were there. Who's up next?
11: Robert is up next.
0: Robert, go ahead, Robert.
4: Matt.
0: Yes.
4: Alabama is vulnerable. We need two pivotal plays created by the crowd to go our way. Big Blue Nation, where are you? I'm getting a casual, nonchalant vibe this Friday before Kentucky's biggest football game.
0: Let me tell you something. You can't sit at home and say there's a nonchalant vibe. This place is absolutely packed and electric. Let him hear that real quick.
4: Let's go.
0: You don't get to sit at home. You don't. Now listen. You don't get to sit at home and say it's nonchalant. If you could see this crowd, now not everything comes through the microphone, but there are people everywhere. They're drinking. It is pouring rain, and there are people who've come. So I'm taking up for this crowd. You can't call people nonchalant who stomp through the rain to come on a Friday morning and sit and watch a radio show.
4: I love it. I love it.
0: Appreciate
4: Matt.
0: The call. Let's, come on now. He's at home. By the way, people ask, I'm going to the game and sitting in the crowd because I want to be there to feel that atmosphere tomorrow. So if you're in section, I think I'm in section 7. If you're there, I expect section 7 to be loud.
1: I expect you to be wearing white, too.
0: I've already got my white T-shirt. I checked. I'm wearing white.
2: You can stand up. What if someone tells you to sit down?
0: I'm bringing Tall. Bought him.
2: Tall should sit down. He shouldn't stand up.
0: Tall blocks some people if he stands up. But we're going.
1: Tall's got his flask ready to go. I'm sure.
0: He's got his wife beater shirt on. He's ready to go. I think he'll be going. Who's next?
11: Dawson is next.
0: Dawson, go ahead, Dawson.
5: Hey, I got to give Ryan Lemon a hard time real quick. Don't take it to heart, Ryan. I'm just giving you a hard time. But we know you love high school
0: sports. He's already getting mad.
5: We know you love high school sports, and my little sister was raised on KSR, and we ended up with your phone number years ago. So every year before the season, she sends you a text and says, here's our schedule. If you want to support, here you go. Just messing with you, getting a laugh. Well, this year she tried to do it, and she couldn't because Ryan Lemon has blocked my sweet little baby sister.
0: You blocked his baby sister?
1: He's getting booed by the crowd.
3: It had to be a butt block. I didn't do it on purpose.
0: Let me ask you a question. You've kind of been on a kick where you just block anyone. Is it you're just blocking any text from someone you don't know?
3: Well, if they're asking me for money, all these people asking me for money.
0: Who's asking you for money?
1: Dawson's sister.
3: Every football team in the states, it's like got these little.
0: Wait, you are blocking people who are asking you for money.
1: He blocks charities.
0: You're like, blocking charities.
3: It's like a spam. They're sending out spam trying to get money to donate money to the program.
1: You hear that, Dawson? You called your sister spam.
2: These Kentucky high schools are not spam.
0: Hang on. I appreciate the call. You're telling me Pikeville High School calls you for a fundraiser.
3: It's a text.
0: And you block them.
3: If it's like it looks like a spam one, I block it. You know, they send it to everybody in their phone, so I get one of their messages trying me to donate money to this team, that team.
1: Do you screenshot it first before you block it?
0: Why do you block them? Just you don't have to respond.
3: I don't know. I sure didn't do little Dawson. That had to be a mistake.
2: Wait a minute. I'm piecing this together. He replies to the political spam, but blocks a little sister that is trying to do a fundraiser here locally.
0: That's extremely rude.
3: Well, then don't send me the messages. Want me to donate money to every program in the state. I'm not rich. I'm poor.
0: I'm rich. I'm not rich.
3: I'm poor.
0: Yeah. I do not think you're poor. I've seen that pool. 859-280-2287. I hear through the grapevine that within the next little bit, we may be announcing a sellout tomorrow, which is pretty exciting. I'll be honest with you. I was surprised it took so long.
3: Me too.
1: Was only, 54 tickets yesterday? So I would assume those 54 would be gone.
2: Done a few little releases here at the end. And here's a little more of a section. Here's another section.
0: Well, I think they're giving away. I think they've been giving away some of the student parts that they don't think are going to get used because they want it to be full. I think the students – And this is their right. They can do what they want. But the students are going to find themselves getting less seats because they're just not using them, in football and basketball. So
3: those seats that were up there in the corner were unused student seats last weekend. So why not give those to somebody that wants to go to the game?
0: It's harvest season, and at Cornbread, quality starts with every seed. 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
0: It's been raining the whole time, and the crowd has still remained and is kicking it. 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Thank you guys to you folks for making the trip out here. We really do appreciate you all and the work that you do. 859-280-2287. We're going to make our picks here in just a minute, but let's do the KSR parlay. Last week we got 3 out of 4. The only one we missed was if Auburn could have just played a little defense at the end, and we would have had it, including even unprepared Ryan got it. So either bet the parlay or take it individually. I'm going to go first. I'm going to take Boise State. It's an 8.5-point favorite against Memphis. I think they pound them. So give me Boise State at home to pound Memphis. 8.5 points. I will take the Broncos. What about you, Drew?
2: I'm going to bet against Michigan. I just can't forget that game last week.
0: 5 points?
2: Is that 5.5. It's at the Big House, but I think Oklahoma goes in there, covers that spread. Maybe we'll get burned on that fluke game a week ago, but I just can't get behind that team that lost to Western Michigan, did not win that game.
0: See, I mean, that's a tough one because I agree with you. I feel like that's the obvious peak of the week. But remember, I always worry about the overreaction on week one leading to week two. I look for that, and that feels like an overreaction game, but if I had to bet it, I would do
2: Oklahoma.
0: I'm
2: kind of betting
0: as well
2: on Underwood not being that guy, and I think Oklahoma's really good.
0: Yeah. All right, Ryan.
3: I'm going to Texas. Ohio State's kind of a pick 'em. I'm going to take Texas at home when they're a 1.5-point favorite right now.
0: Wow, you're going to take.
2: I'd love the parlay coming down to the biggest game of the week.
0: That's
2: second biggest game.
0: That would be amazing if it comes down to you or Texas, Ohio State.
2: I think I'm a night game too.
1: For my pick, we're going to Minnesota, home of the only cheat cheese in America in Minnesota. But I'm going to keep it in the SEC. Mississippi State is a 1.5-point favorite. They had nearly 800 yards in offense last week. I think they keep it rolling.
0: It's funny. My second two choices are the two you picked.
1: Yeah.
0: I was going to pick Mississippi State, and I was going to pick Oklahoma. So those are the second two. I was not going to take Texas. So, Ryan, I'm crossing my fingers on yours.
3: Well, like I said, it's almost a pick 'em game, right? It's 1.5, so I go with the home team. Go with Texas.
0: I know, because so it's a pick 'em, that makes it the hardest one.
3: Texas won't lose at home, will they?
1: We'll find out.
0: They're playing maybe the most talented roster in college football.
3: They are ranked number one, Ohio State, so time for the big boys to go down.
2: I like it.
3: There you go, Buckeye fan.
2: This is not an official play for me, but I'm really excited to see what Cutter Bowley does going to Texas A&M. That's a 14.5-point spread. I considered that one. I will stay away, but I am excited to see what happens
0: there. It is worth noting. We should. I think people should be happy for Cutter Bowley, who went to, who's gone to had a great first game at Arizona State, played here, obviously, from Lexington. I think he would have played here. Will wanted to go in a different direction, so I'm rooting for Cutter Bowley. It's a good. They're playing at A&M.
2: Yeah,
0: we're there next week, so we'll get a good sense of what the difference is when we end up playing.
2: Yeah, I just feel like that game's not talked about much. A lot of reason to watch that. Those teams scored like 70 and 50 points a week ago against some bad teams. We'll see how.
0: Tom Hart's on that game, and Tom Hart might be there again next week when we go. So we may get Tom Hart back for a game starting next week. Who's up next?
11: Mark is up next.
0: Mark, go ahead, Mark.
15: Hey, guys. How's it going? Real quickly, I sent you a text yesterday about the fellow who called in and wanted a live Wildcat at the game.
0: Yes.
15: Well, in the 70s, mid-70s, when I was a student, they had a live Wildcat at the game, this cage. And I remember a Tennessee game when they had an orange hanging in the cage and the Wildcat was squatting at it.
0: Well, I didn't know. Did you know we had a live Wildcat at games?
3: I've never heard this story.
0: Does anybody remember the live Wildcat at games?
2: You got one over here.
1: Does.
0: Where? You remember that?
2: Yeah. He's the one that brought it.
0: So they would just put it in a cage right there next to the thing?
1: Yep.
0: Wow. I feel like Wildcats. I appreciate the caller. That's a dangerous animal to bring in there. I guess they bring in tigers for the LSU game. So
2: we should try one game, see what happens. Come on, J-Bat. Let's roll the dice. Take one more step, J-Bat. Go get us a live Wildcat.
0: Yeah. By the way, I don't get on me. I'm just passing on the message. This isn't me. I got sent by someone at UK to tell the crowd they will confiscate flask if you bring them into the –
1: It's okay. You just got to be good at hiding it.
16: Yeah.
0: Kentucky just football. Passing on the message.
1: Get creative.
0: I will say I heard a coach yesterday say the opposite.
16: I did hear that.
1: Yeah.
0: But I'm just passing on the message. Who's next?
11: Steve is up next.
0: Steve, go ahead, Steve. It would be funny if the security ends up with this huge thing of flask out there after it's over. Steve, go ahead.
17: Hey, guys. Kicking in from Bullitt County. Just wanted to share two things I look forward to tomorrow. One, I hope somebody leads the team out with a big-ass American flag. Hopefully set the tone for the crowd. And secondly, all situations call for this. I'm not a genius, but I look forward to the team starting off and smacking Alabama in the mouth, hopefully putting them back on their heels and, setting us up for success. So anyways.
0: I hope so. I think we're going to have to come out. Appreciate the call. I think we're going to have to come out early and play well. Although I will say, unlike Mark Stoops' teams, where when you fell down, it was over, this is a team that can come back, I think. This is a team that the way they play, they have an offense where they can come back if they need to. Let's get started. Kentucky is at this moment, 10-point underdog to Alabama. We've beaten them once since 1923. Shannon, who's going to win? And then give me the MVP.
1: You really going to make me do this in front of all these people?
0: I am.
1: As much as I would love for Kentucky to win tomorrow, they're not going to win tomorrow. They're going to lose. It's going to be close, though. I'm going to say Bama wins at 35-31.
0: All right. Ryan.
16: There's no way I'm picking Kentucky to lose in front of this crowd, so Kentucky wins the game.
1: Yeah.
16: I think it's kind of a rock fight, though. I think I'm going to go 24-21 Kentucky.
2: Let me get my stun for stun here. I am, as you all know, high on the Cats tomorrow. I already bet the money line. For my score, I will say 27-24. MVP will be, let's go Kenny Darby. Let's keep riding that train.
0: Kenny Darby, I like it.
2: We're gonna get up early, which will make it hell on their quarterback.
0: You know, there are certain times in sports where you can just feel it, like the caller said earlier, in your blood, and this is one of those times. Will Stein grew up a Kentucky fan, was going to the games as a young, was at the Kentucky game where they beat Alabama in 1997, and now he returns home, and the schedule makers could not have set this up more perfectly. Will Stein wants to turn this program around, and there is no symbol in college football that is quite like Alabama. Tomorrow, the Tide come in. It's going to be a battle. It's going to be one of the great environments in Kroger Field / Commonwealth Stadium history. The Cats come out, punch them in the mouth on the first drive, and they win 34-31 and kick the Will Stein era off with a massive victory. C.J. Baxter is the MVP, and I'm storming the field, and they can have the $500,000. We will see you later. This has been Kentucky Sports Radio.
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28: Sunshine mixed with clouds at times
29: today,
28: with a slight chance of thunderstorms. Daytime highs approaching 85, southerly winds around 5 miles per hour. Partly cloudy skies, with fog at times early tonight, slight chance of thunderstorms, lows dip down to about 71. Storms likely tomorrow. Daytime highs approaching 82. Cloudy skies with a few peaks of sun. From the Wayne Weather Center, I'm meteorologist Paul Trombley. Right now, it's 72 degrees.
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5: We've learned about the Fayette County Public Schools Board of Education Corrective Action Plan. The recommendations include establishing controlled reviews, justifying budget changes, and improving oversight. We also learned the general fund budget for FCPS is around $751 million in the contingency fund after accounting for the $5.5 million deficit. Dr. Bill Bradford submitted plans for the year for growth, which focuses on financial recovery, academic quality, and public transparency. Meantime, new questions are raised about the retirement of Fayette County's former school superintendent. New records show Dr. Demetrius Liggins is not eligible for benefits through the Kentucky Teachers Retirement System. Documents obtained by the Lexington Herald Leader show that Liggins has fewer than 5 years in the state retirement system and is only 49 years old. State officials told the district he would need to be at least 55 with 10.

0: Washington Herald leader has laid off 12 employees. That's from efforts to restructure by parent company McClatchy. Those layoffs include political reporter Hannah Pinsky and high school sports reporter Jared Peck. The latter was with the paper for over 25 years. And several changes are coming to Kroger Field for the upcoming Wildcat football game, thanks to fans voicing concerns from the season opener against Youngstown State. More water monster stations will be at the stadium. A short-term answer to the sound system will be up, but long-term changes are in the works. New traffic management plans are also set to be rolled out on Saturday. Kentucky is hosting Alabama. That's a team they haven't beat since 1997. I'm Lee Mowen.
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0: to me.
1: Billy Joel getting his first number one, and it stayed there for 2 weeks with It's Still Rock and Roll to Me. Well, hi, it's Haynes Johnson. Up next, a surprising health date from Billy Joel, and it involves a brain drill. I'll have that for you after the band live.
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0: Lou Gramm and Foreigner getting their first number one with I Want to Know What Love Is. Well, hi, it's Haynes Johns with a surprising health update from Billy Joel himself, and it involves a brain drill. He just revealed this week he underwent brain surgery because he didn't want to lose his marbles. His words, not mine. He's 77 years young, and so he admitted he initially balked at going under the knife for hydrocephalus. It's a disorder, water on the brain is what they used to call it. Anyway, diagnosed with that back in 2025. He said, well, asking his doctor, what does that entail? He said, well, basically, we're just going to do a drill in your skull, drill a hole in your skull, and then we'll stick a shunt inside your brain. And Billy says, yeah, I don't want to do that. So I began reading up on it myself, though. I realized that it can help improve your balance and can help your memory. So I said, you know what? I don't want to lose my marbles, and hard to tell what's being affected by age and by condition. So I agreed to do the shunt. I had the surgery. They implanted that in my brain. It actually has improved things. So it's caused because that fluid builds up inside the skull and presses on the brain, often treatable and sometimes reversible. He says, I went to my neurologist when I started feeling unsteady, and I noticed that my balance was not good. I had this feeling of constantly being on a boat, like this rocking motion. So they told me about this. So anyway, they said, this probably caused because your job, which is playing rock and roll music very loud and giving you something like a concussion every time you do a show. So by pounding out songs on the piano, causing damage to my brain nerves, and I could be losing more brain cells the more shows I did. So right now I'm pausing things so I could improve, and I'm still doing my physical therapy and following my doctor's advice. I'm doing whatever they tell me to do because I want to regain what I used to have. So I expect to make a full recovery. I'm not going anywhere. I'm still here, and I hope to be returning to the stage as soon as I can. End of quote from Billy Joel. So we'll be looking forward to that. I wish him a speedy, full recovery. We miss you. We love you. We need you, Billy, back on stage. Coming up, Dave Matthews Band, a love song to his wife, after Peter Gabriel and the Optometrist Song.
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5: Sunshine mixed with clouds at times today, with a slight chance of thunderstorms. Daytime highs approaching 85, southerly winds around 5 miles per hour. Partly cloudy skies, with fog at times early tonight, slight chance of thunderstorms, lows dip down to about 71. Storms likely tomorrow, daytime highs approaching 82, cloudy skies with a few peaks of sun. From the Wayne Weather Center, I'm meteorologist Paul Trombley. Right now, it's 72 degrees.
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0: The Dave Matthews Band with Crush, a song he wrote for his wife. And the song peaked at number 20. Pretty nice tribute. Well, hi, it's Haynes Johns. Coming up next is the Zombie Apocalypse song from R.E.M. After Stevie Nicks and Fleetwood Mac, more from their Rumors album.
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1: 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Winners must appear in person with proper positive legal identification to claim any prize Monday through Friday, excluding holidays, within 30 days, so the prize will be forfeited. Prizes will not be mailed or delivered. Any winner under the age of 18 must be accompanied by a parent or legal guardian. No trade or cash equivalent will be awarded for any contest prize. 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Classic Hits, Wayne, W-A-I-N, a Fort Broadcasting station.

0: Some days it feels like that, right? The end of the world as we know it. Hopefully you're still feeling fine. Michael Stipe and R.E.M. with that song. Well, hi, it's Haynes Johns. Happy Friday morning to you. The end of the work week for most people. A shortened work week, especially that, because Monday was Labor Day. Can't believe that was just 4 days ago, but here we are finally Friday. One of those weeks, right? When you get the four-day work week, you have to squeeze everything into just 4 days instead of five. Anyway, hopefully you're having a great day, and we do thank you for including us. On the way next, it's ELO, after we kick things off with Pat Benatar and her first top 10 hit. And coming up next hour, speaking of the end of the world, the dire warning from several software developers about AI and the threat to humans. I'll have who, why, and one frightening timeline for the end of our existence coming up.
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8: Sunshine mixed with clouds at times today with a slight chance of thunderstorms. Daytime highs approaching 85, southerly winds around 5 miles per hour. Partly cloudy skies with fog at times early tonight. Slight chance of thunderstorms, lows dip down to about 71. Storms likely tomorrow. Daytime highs approaching 82, cloudy skies with a few peaks of sun. From the Wayne Weather Center, I'm meteorologist Paul Trombley. Currently, it's 73 degrees.
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2: Former Governor Matt Bevin is now asking an appeals court to order his release out of jail.
3: Matt Bevin is appealing a 60-day jail sentence tied to an ongoing divorce and child support case. A Jefferson County judge found Bevin in contempt of court after ruling he repeatedly failed to turn over financial records and skipped court appearances. He was arrested last week in Bourbon County after months under an active warrant. The former governor is now asking the Kentucky Court of Appeals to throw out the contempt order and release him immediately. The judge who sentenced Bevin said he showed repeated disregard for the court and must serve the full sentence, though the case remains appealable. I'm Joe Lincoln.
2: A black bear is shot by a Kentucky State Police trooper in Harlan County Thursday night. This took place at the James A. Kaywood Fieldhouse just before 9:45. The trooper discovered the bear gaining access inside through an open door. When the two encountered, the bear became aggressive, lunging at the trooper and forcing them into a corner. The trooper fired his gun for self-defense. It's unclear if the bear was killed. Kentucky Fish and Wildlife Resources are now investigating. In a slim 8-7-4 vote, the Lexington Fayette Urban County Council approved zoning changes for solar projects. The vote allowed language from August meeting to bring intermediate and large-scale ground-mounted solar projects to agricultural land across Fayette County. However, these projects would need a conditional use permit and only able to cover up to 1% of the county's acreage. And starting today, access to Drake's Creek in Warren County will be temporarily closed. That's thanks to a large 3-day event over at Fillmore Park in Drake's Creek. Officials did confirm the access point will reopen to the general public Monday morning after the event concludes. I'm Lee Mowen.
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Jeff Lynne and the Electric Light Orchestra with Livin' Thing that peaked at number 13, their fourth top 15 hit. Well, hi, it's Haynes Johns, and coming up next, the dire warning from several software developers about AI and the threat to humans. I'll have who, why, and one frightening timeline for the end of our existence as humans after Phil Collins.

0: A song that peaked at number 9 for Steven Tyler and Aerosmith with What It Takes. Well, hi, it's Haynes Johns with the dire warning from several software developers about artificial intelligence, AI, and the threat to humans and our existence. Coming from a former Anthropic researcher who said artificial intelligence could kill us all in the coming months, or maybe even by the end of this decade. Well, it's led to headlines, confusion, and plenty of speculation. His name is Jacob Coxon. He announced this week he was resigning amid fears the company and its chief rival OpenAI are racing straight to self-improving superintelligence and gambling with our lives, warning that some of his colleagues now believe that AI could threaten human life by the end of the decade, maybe as soon as 6 months. He says many people are working in the industry, including executives, senior researchers, believing there is a substantial probability that this technology could kill everyone. So he says Anthropic and his chief rival OpenAI are warning that some working in that development believe it could threaten human life by the end of the decade. Soon be superhuman systems that can hack anything, revolutionize any field overnight, and acquire real power and resources. We have all witnessed the progress in each of these domains, and progress is not slowing. So many experts have touted the benefits of artificial intelligence, but they acknowledge the tools don't come without risk, because these tools are able to find new ways of hacking critical infrastructure, defense systems, or water and electricity systems. So it could be humans who are still bigger threat. What's more likely, though, is a human will use AI to do some hacking as opposed to an AI going rogue and doing it themselves. Or it could be humans losing control of AI systems and having unexpected behaviors that we're unable to stop, you know, because it's too late. So they say they're trying to put in guardrails, but you can't guard what you don't know about, right? So anyway, we'll see what happens with that. But they're ramping up because they have their initial public offerings on the way, and they're locked in steep competition with each other, but also against Chinese AI companies, plus Russian and Iranian private developers. So our brave new world with artificial intelligence, we'll see what happens with that. Gosh, I hope they're watching out for us. Up next is Bob Seger letting the Cowboys ride after ZZ Top and their first top 10 hit.
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5: slight chance of thunderstorms this afternoon. Otherwise, sunshine mixed with clouds at times. Daytime highs approaching 85. Southwesterly winds around 5 miles per hour. Partly cloudy skies with fog at times early. Tonight, slight chance of thunderstorms. Lows around 71. Cloudy skies with a few peaks of sun. Tomorrow, thunderstorms likely. Daytime highs approaching 82. From the Wayne Weather Center, I'm meteorologist Jennifer Wojcicki. Right now, 76.
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0: Bob Seger and the Silver Bullet Band, Let the Cowboys Ride Against the Wind, title track to that album that peaked at number 5. My name is Haynes Johns, coming right back with the Eagles after U2 gets their second consecutive number 1.
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1: 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Winners must appear in person with proper positive legal identification to claim any prize Monday through Friday, excluding holidays, within 30 days, so the prize will be forfeited. Prizes will not be mailed or delivered. Any winner under the age of 18 must be accompanied by a parent or legal guardian. No trade or cash equivalent will be awarded for any contest prize. Any person or persons found to be in violation of these contest rules before, during, or after the respective contest or giveaway will be disqualified and will not be eligible for future contests and giveaways.
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0: 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All three songs come from their debut self-titled album. Well, hi, it's Haynes Johns on your Friday morning, this 25th anniversary of the attacks of 9/11 back in 2001, and something that we're all looking for in life, especially now after that, right? The peaceful, easy feeling. Well, we will never forget, and we will always remember. Well, coming up, I want to remind you that Big Blue Mornings in Adair County returns Monday and every weekday morning beginning at 7 with the Leach Report and the voice of the Wildcats, Tom Leach. 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Well, coming up next for us, it's a 1-2 punch of hits. The first number one for Van Halen, then the second top 10 hit for Bad Company. And all the way next hour, I had no idea about this. The return of one of the biggest symbols of 9/11 that went missing less than 24 hours after it was hoisted and missing for 14 years. I'll have what and how it was recovered coming up. Classic Hits, Wayne 101.9 at 1270 AM.
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7: Slight chance of thunderstorms this afternoon. Otherwise, sunshine mixed with clouds at times. Daytime highs approaching 85. Southwesterly winds around 5 miles per hour. Partly cloudy skies with fog at times early. Tonight, slight chance of thunderstorms. Lows around 71. Cloudy skies with a few peaks of sun. Tomorrow, thunderstorms likely. Daytime highs approaching 82. From the Wayne Weather Center, I'm meteorologist Jennifer Wojcicki. Right now, it's 79 degrees.
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0: anniversary of the September 11th attacks today, honoring the nearly 3,000 lives lost and sacrifices of first responders. In Louisville, the focus was on the lessons that still endure a quarter of a century later. John Shannon has the story.
1: Friday marks 25 years since the 9/11 terrorist attacks at the World Trade Center in New York City and the Pentagon, and local leaders had a clear message for the citizens of Louisville: never forget. Mayor Craig Greenberg says everyone is, quote, still learning what those words ask of us a quarter century later.
2: For millions, including me, September 11th is a memory. For a growing generation, including Rachel's and my kids, it is history. Now, remembering requires focus and intention.
1: Former Humana executive and 9/11 survivor Bob Walt tearfully recounted his experience of being in the American Express building directly adjacent to the World Trade Center on that fateful morning. Walt said the experience, quote, still affects him today, and added, quote, I don't want to forget. I'm John Shannon.
0: Across the state, Kentuckians also paused to remember 9/11 in Lexington. The Kroger Field stair climb brought together firefighters in full gear and community members who climbed 1,500 steps in honor of the victims and first responders. The event marked 25 years since the attacks that killed nearly 3,000 people and changed the nation forever. And Fayette County Public Schools are moving ahead with a corrective action plan after an independent audit uncovered more than 70 financial recommendations. District leaders say the plan calls for tighter budget controls, better oversight of spending, and stronger tracking of expenses. The district's budget tops $751 million, and officials say a projected deficit has now been reduced to about $5.5 million. Interim Superintendent Bill Bradford says the focus is now on financial recovery, academic quality, and greater transparency with the public. I'm Scott Hooper.
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song that peaked at number 10 for Bad Company, their second top 10 hit. My name is Haynes Johns, and up next, the return of one of the biggest symbols of 9/11 that went missing just 24 hours after being hoisted and missing for 14 years. I had no idea about this. I'll have what and how it was recovered after Mellencamp.

0: A song that peaked at number two for the band formed in Los Angeles, Linkin Park, with In the End. Well, hi, it's Haynes Johns with the return of one of the biggest symbols of 9/11. It went missing less than 24 hours after it was raised by three New York firefighters at Ground Zero. Today, of course, being the 25th anniversary of the attacks at the World Trade Center and the Pentagon, as well as that flight that crashed in Shanksville, Pennsylvania. Wow, 25 years ago, 9/11 of 2001. Well, that flag went missing for 14 years. I had no idea about any of this. I don't know why. Anyway, so on October 31st of 2014, Brad Meltzer's Lost History aired on the History Channel. Essentially, it was a wanted poster asking the public to help find that iconic 9/11 flag. So how did it go disappearing less than 24 hours after being hoisted there? So obviously, that's the one that was captured in that famous photo. Well, 4 days after that aired back in 2014, a former U.S. Marine walked into a fire department in Everett, Washington, delivered that flag. He didn't want to say where he got it from, but he said this needs to go back, talking to People magazine. So for more than a year, law enforcement and experts worked on proving that flag's authenticity. And they did do that. So Metzler and his crew returned to the forensics experts specializing in dust from Ground Zero. He said the dust on the flag is like a fingerprint. 9/11 dust isn't something that you can recreate. So it turns out that was legitimately that flag. And the man who returned that flag was never identified. He did not want the reward offered by the show, up to $10,000. But the entire process captured by the History Channel show, again, is called America's 9/11 Flag, Rise from the Ashes. So search for that. But unbelievable, what a story. Who in the world would take that? Anyway, thankfully we got it back. Up next, it's Steve Perry and Journey. After we kick things off with the band Boston, something I think we're all looking for in life. See if you agree next.
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6: Slight chance of thunderstorms this afternoon. Otherwise, sunshine mixed with clouds at times. Daytime highs approaching 85. Southwesterly winds around 5 miles per hour. Partly cloudy skies with fog at times early. Tonight, slight chance of thunderstorms. Lows around 71. cloudy skies with a few peaks of sun. Tomorrow, thunderstorms likely. Daytime highs approaching 82. From the Wayne Weather Center, I'm meteorologist Jennifer Wojcicki. Currently, it's 82 degrees.
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0: A song that peaked at number 12 for Steve Perry and Journey, their fifth top 15 hit with Faithfully. My name is Haynes Johns. Coming up next, the first hits for Stained and Joan Jett and the Blackhearts, one of which goes to number one. Think you know which one? Take your best guess. I'll have those songs and the answer next.
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1: 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No trade or cash equivalent will be awarded for any contest prize. 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Classic Hits, Wayne's, WAIN. 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

0: I'm sorry.
1: Did you guess correctly? Yep, the first hit for the band Stained. It's been a while that peaked at number 5. Before that, the first hit for Joan Jett and the Black Carts, all the way to number 1, where it stayed for 7 weeks with I Love Rock and Roll. Well, hi, it's Haynes Johns. I Love Fridays, and we thank you for including us in your days. We get a running start on your weekend. Up next, we'll do some walking and looking with Dire Straits and Creedence. And on the way next hour, two new additions to the no-fly list for the rest of their lives. Congratulations. I'll have who and why coming up.
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9: Slight chance of thunderstorms this afternoon. Otherwise, sunshine mixed with clouds at times. Daytime highs approaching 85. Southwesterly winds around 5 miles per hour. Partly cloudy skies with fog at times early. Tonight, slight chance of thunderstorms. Lows around 71. Cloudy skies with a few peaks of sun. Tomorrow, thunderstorms likely. Daytime highs approaching 82. From the Wayne Weather Center, I'm meteorologist Jennifer Wojcicki. Currently, it's 84 degrees.
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2: Former Governor Matt Bevin is now asking an appeals court to order his release out of jail.
3: Matt Bevin is appealing a 60-day jail sentence tied to an ongoing divorce and child support case. A Jefferson County judge found Bevin in contempt of court after ruling he repeatedly failed to turn over financial records and skipped court appearances. He was arrested last week in Bourbon County after months under an active warrant. The former governor is now asking the Kentucky Court of Appeals to throw out the contempt order and release him immediately. The judge who sentenced Bevin said he showed repeated disregard for the court and must serve the full sentence, though the case remains appealable. I'm Joe Lincoln.
2: A black bear is shot by a Kentucky State Police trooper in Harlan County Thursday night. This took place at the James A. Kaywood Fieldhouse just before 9:45. The trooper discovered the bear gaining access inside through an open door. When the two encountered, the bear became aggressive, lunging at the trooper and forcing them into a corner. The trooper fired his gun for self-defense.

0: changes for solar projects. The vote allowed language from August meeting to bring intermediate and large-scale ground-mounted solar projects to agricultural land across Fayette County. However, these projects would need a conditional use permit and only able to cover up to 1% of the county's acreage. And starting today, access to Drake's Creek in Warren County will be temporarily closed. That's thanks to a large 3-day event over at Fillmore Park in Drake's Creek. Officials did confirm the access point will reopen to the general public Monday morning after the event concludes. I'm Lee Mowen.
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the most recent top 10 hit for Mark Loeffler in Dire Straits when Walk of Life peaked at number 7. Well, hi, it's Haynes Johns, and up next, two new additions to the no-fly list for the rest of their lives. Congratulations, morons. I'll have who and why in a song we'll send out to them from

0: The first hit for the Greg Kinn Band with the breakup song that peaked at number 15. Well, hi, it's Haynes Johns with two new additions to the no-fly list and for the rest of their lives. Congratulations! We'll start with a drunk Russian passenger flying on United Airlines from Italy to a party in New York City. Allegedly, she bit and kicked a flight attendant who refused to serve her more alcohol. She tried to open the aircraft's door mid-flight over the Atlantic. So congratulations, Christina Kajashiva. She's 36 and she had to be held down by five people to subdue her, and she continued to struggle for another 3 hours. That flight on its way to Newark had to be diverted to Bangor, Maine because she was so disruptive. So United confirming all 274 passengers and 13 crew members landed safely, and the federal authorities were waiting for her. Yeah, she's going to have a fun interview with the Homeland Security as well as the FBI. Then that flight continued on to Newark. So she was slurring words and demanding more drinks. The request was refused, and that's when she had to be restrained. So that flight attendant not only bitten, but she was kicked in the stomach. So suffered a shoulder injury, some breathing difficulties, and then she also allegedly scratched a passenger's arm, and that passenger needed medical treatment once they arrived to Newark. But wow, quite the story there. And that was just a few days after the other incident that happened on last Thursday, on the 3rd. That was a guy flying from Dallas-Fort Worth, also into Newark, and he became unruly, and he had to be strapped down with lots of duct tape and zip ties. Arthur Lundeen is his name. He's 67, became physically abusive and verbally abusive to the flight crew, so he was strapped down, and that picture you probably saw, he was just like totally taped by all this duct tape. So he was charged with second-degree assault, and again, added to the no-fly list zone for the rest of his life. He was an Arizona-based real estate agent and was summarily dismissed from Long Realty based in Tucson. How's that working out for you? Good job, both of you. Thankfully, they will not be on our flights moving forward ever. Up next, a 1-2 punch of hits. The first number one for Genesis after the second top 10 hit from Third Eye Blind.
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10: slight chance of thunderstorms this afternoon. Otherwise, sunshine mixed with clouds at times. Daytime highs approaching 85. Southwesterly winds around 5 miles per hour. Partly cloudy skies with fog at times early. Tonight, slight chance of thunderstorms. Lows around 71. Cloudy skies with a few peaks of sun. Tomorrow, thunderstorms likely. Daytime highs approaching 82. From the Wayne Weather Center, I'm meteorologist Jennifer Wojcicki. Currently, it's 84 degrees.
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0: Watch free hearing test for Third Eye Blind, the end of How's It Going to Be, that peaked at number 9, their second consecutive top 10 hit for that San Francisco-based band. My name is Haynes Johns. Happy, happy Friday to you, and happy birthday today to the great Lola Falana, turning 84 years young. Mickey Hart, drummer for the Grateful Dead, turns 83. Amy Madigan, she played Annie in the Field of Dreams movie, as well as starring in Criminal Minds. She turns 76. Tommy Shaw, one of two lead singers for the band Styx. He turns 73. The other lead singer, of course, Dennis DeYoung. Scott Patterson, he played Luke in the Gilmore Girls. He turns 68. Christy McNichol, turning 64. She played Buddy in the family drama Family. Remember that one? Also, she starred in Empty Nest, that sitcom, as well as some appearances in The Golden Girls. Richard Melville Hall. Who? Oh, the singer Moby. He turns 61. Now you know where he got the nickname Moby, because of Herman Melville, who wrote the novel Moby Dick. Paul Heyman from the WWE also turns 61. Actor and singer Harry Connick Jr. turning 59. Taraja P. Henson. She turns 56. She starred in the series Empire, as well as that amazing movie Hidden Figures. Charles Kelly from Lady A turning 45. Elizabeth Henstridge, she turns 39. She played Gemma in the Agents of S.H.I.E.L.D. series, and she was the one romantically involved with the character Leo. And Tyler Hoechlin, he turns 39 also. He starred in Teen Wolf, Seventh Heaven, Superman and Lois, as well as Supergirl. Well, Tyler's staying busy. If it's your birthday or anniversary, we wish you the best. Coming up, Sting and the Police get their first number one after Foreigner kicks things off.
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1: 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Winners must appear in person with proper positive legal identification. Claim any prize Monday through Friday, excluding holidays, within 30 days, so the prize will be forfeited. Prizes will not be mailed or delivered. Any winner under the age of 18 must be accompanied by a parent or legal guardian. No trade or cash equivalent will be awarded for any contest prize. Any person or persons found to be in violation of these contest rules before, during, or after the respective contest or giveaway will be disqualified and will not be eligible for future contests and giveaways.
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0: Sting of the Police, getting their first number one, and it stayed there for 8 weeks with Every Breath You Take. That gave them the number one song for all of 1983. My name is Haynes Johns. Thank you for letting me be a part of your day. I hope the rest of your Friday goes smoothly. Keep it here, because I got lots more of your favorites all the way to sing along with, and I'll be back again tomorrow as we celebrate your weekend. But here we are on this Friday, 9/11, the 25th anniversary of the attacks back in 2001, and I leave you with the wonderful words from Dolly Parton. She says, you know, I wish we could all treat everybody the same way that we treated everybody on 9/12. The day after 9/11. There was no anger, there was no hatred, there was only kindness and love and calm. She says, let's try to treat everybody the same way today that we treated them on 9/12, and do that every day. Thank you, Dolly Parton. What a great, timely reminder. Gosh, we miss her, and what a great legend that she is, and she will continue to be. Coming up, more first number ones from Poison and REO Speedwagon.
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13: Mainly clear skies this afternoon with daytime highs approaching 85. Northwesterly winds around 5 miles per hour. Partly cloudy with fog and spots early tonight, lows dip down to about 70. Overcast tomorrow, thunderstorms likely, highs level off around 82. Dry Sunday and Monday under mainly sunny skies with highs in the upper 80s. From the Wayne Weather Center, I'm meteorologist Jennifer Wojcicki. Currently, it's 84 degrees.
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2: Communities across Kentucky mark the 25th anniversary of the September 11th attacks today, honoring the nearly 3,000 lives lost and sacrifices of first responders. In Louisville, the focus was on the lessons that still endure a quarter of a century later. John Shannon has the story.
3: Friday marks 25 years since the 9/11 terrorist attacks at the World Trade Center in New York City and the Pentagon, and local leaders had a clear message for the citizens of Louisville: never forget. Mayor Craig Greenberg says everyone is, quote, still learning what those words ask of us a quarter century later.
4: For millions, including me, September 11th is a memory. For a growing generation, including Rachel's and my kids, it is history. Now, remembering requires focus and intention.
3: Former Humana executive and 9/11 survivor Bob Walt tearfully recounted

0: his experience of being in the American Express building directly adjacent to the World Trade Center on that fateful morning. Walt said the experience, quote, still affects him today, and added, quote, I don't want to forget. I'm John Shannon.
1: Across the state, Kentuckians also paused to remember 9/11 in Lexington. The Kroger Field stair climb brought together firefighters in full gear and community members who climbed 1,500 steps in honor of the victims and first responders. The event marked 25

0: audit uncovered more than 70 financial recommendations. District leaders say the plan calls for tighter budget controls, better oversight of spending, and stronger tracking of expenses. The district's budget tops $751 million, and officials say a projected deficit has now been reduced to about $5.5 million. Interim Superintendent Bill Bradford says the focus is now on financial recovery, academic quality, and greater transparency with the public. I'm Scott Hooper.
1: This is the Kentucky News Network.
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Badfinger, 1972. Joey Mollen, their last surviving member, passed away here recently. Badfinger, what a great band. One of the first acts signed to Apple, along with the Beatles and Mary Hopkin, if I recall correctly. A lot of great music still to come. And we're going to take a look before too long at Born on Dates of the Lates and Greats. Right now, though, this is such a great song from the album called Open Wide and Say, Ah, Every Rose Has Its Thorn and Poison.

0: My own worst enemy on the cruise here for a Friday. Hello, weekend. I missed you. This is Ken Cocker. We're going to have our usual features today as we normally do, but it is obviously a somber occasion, and we'll get into that later. But this, of course, is the 25th anniversary of 9/11, so we're probably not going to be quite as chipper today. Stevie Nicks coming up in just a bit, and Bob Seger as well.
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7: Mainly clear skies this afternoon with daytime highs approaching 85. Northwesterly winds around 5 miles per hour. Partly cloudy with fog and spots early tonight, lows dip down to about 70. Overcast tomorrow, thunderstorms likely, highs level off around 82. Dry Sunday and Monday under mainly sunny skies with highs in the upper 80s. From the Wayne Weather Center, I'm meteorologist Jennifer Wojcicki. Currently, it's 86 degrees.
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0: Baby, my favorite song by Bob Seger out of Detroit City. That is Main Street. I'm Ken Cocker. Going to play you some Beatles here in a bit. I think it's, if I remember correctly, I had the 45. I think I paid 69 cents for it, and it was the flip side of Come Together that we're going to play for you, if I remember correctly, and I think I do. Anyway, Beatles on the way, and Jay Giles Band as well.
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1: 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Winners must appear in person with proper positive legal identification to claim any prize Monday through Friday, excluding holidays within 30 days, so the prize will be forfeited. Prizes will not be mailed or delivered. Any winner under the age of 18 must be accompanied by a parent or legal guardian. No trade or cash equivalent will be awarded for any contest prize. Any person or persons found to be in violation of these contest rules before, during, or after the respective contest or giveaway will be disqualified and will not be eligible for future contests and giveaways. Classic Hits, Main, WAIN.

0: John Lennon leading the Beatles and Revolution. We're going to hear from ZZ Top here momentarily. First, a look at the born-on-dates of the lates and greats for today. Tom Landry, coach for so many years of the Dallas Cowboys, born in 1924 and died in the year 2000. Actor Earl Holliman, he was born in 1928. He was in The Policewoman, you may recall. He was in, I think, the very first episode of The Twilight Zone, if I recall correctly. He passed several years ago. Director Brian De Palma with a birthday today. He's celebrating 86. Comedian Tom Dreesen, born in 1939. Tom passed away in June of this year, you may recall. Amy Madigan from Uncle Buck, Field of Dreams, and other movies. She is 76. Tommy Shaw of 6 is 73 this day. Virginia Madsen from, she was in a lot of different things, including, what was the name of that movie? I can't think of the name of it off the top of my head, with Paul Giamatti. Can't think of the name of it off my head, but she's been in many, many things. Her brother, Michael Madsen, a fine actor as well. Virginia Madsen is celebrating birthday number 65. Christy McNichol with a birthday today. She was in Family, remember? She's 64. Harry Connick Jr. is celebrating today, 59. And the rapper Ludacris is celebrating number 49. There's a look at the born on dates of the lates and greats.
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10: Mainly clear skies this afternoon with daytime highs approaching 85. Northwesterly winds around 5 miles per hour. Partly cloudy with fog and spots early tonight, lows dip down to about 70. Overcast tomorrow, thunderstorms likely, highs level off around 82. Dry Sunday and Monday under mainly sunny skies with highs in the upper 80s. From the Wayne Weather Center, I'm meteorologist Jennifer Wojcicki. Currently, it's 86 degrees.
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2: A Kentucky state trooper came face to face with a bear inside a high school field house. Investigators say the bear became aggressive and the trooper fired in self-defense. Lee Mowen has more.
3: The shooting took place Thursday night at the James A. Kaywood field house just before 9:45. The trooper discovered the bear gaining access through an open door. When the two encountered each other, the bear became aggressive, lunging at the trooper, who wound up in a corner. The trooper would fire his gun for self-defense. It's unclear the bear was killed. Kentucky Fish and Wildlife Resources are now investigating. I'm Lee Mowen.
2: A Lexington man will spend more than 20 years in federal prison for distributing fentanyl that led to a deadly overdose. The U.S. Department of Justice says 27-year-old Darrell Anderson Jr. was sentenced to 245 months behind bars after admitting he sold counterfeit fentanyl pills to a man in January of 2023. Investigators linked Anderson to the sale through text messages on the victim's phone. Authorities say the victim later died from a fentanyl overdose. And it's been 25 years since the deadly terrorist attacks in New York at the

0: World Trade Center. This morning in Louisville, there was a clear message for citizens of Derby City. Never forget. Joe Lincoln has more.
1: 25 years after the attacks, we are still learning what those words, never forget, ask of us.
2: Louisville Mayor Craig Greenberg Friday morning on the steps of Louisville Metro Hall. Greenberg was flanked by 9/11 survivor and former Humana executive Bob Walt, who tearfully recounted his experience of being in

0: Walt advised those who lived during the experience to educate those who weren't around so the tragedy is always remembered. I'm Joe Lincoln.
1: And I'm Scott Hooper.
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1978's Wheel in the Sky. That is Journey. There's talk that their lead singer, former lead singer, Steve Perry, may show up for their final concert in November, Thanksgiving weekend in their hometown of San Francisco. Nothing official. Maybe it'll happen. We'll have to wait and see. Hootay and the Blowfish from the 90s coming up right now. Those wild-eyed Southern boys. 38 special. Hold on loosely. Don't let go, which I'm told by many women in my life is excellent advice.

0: from a huge album back in mid-1990s, Cracked Rearview, it was called Hootie and the Blowfish. Used to say Hootay all the time. I love that band. And their lead singer, Darius Rucker, of course, in the 2000s, went on to become a very well-known country star and continues in that genre today. We got the Eagles and Tears for Fears coming your way in just a bit.
1: 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I'm John Davis, minister and preacher at Columbia Christian Church, inviting you to start your Sundays with us on 93.5 WAIN. 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
7: Partly cloudy skies and foggy early tonight with a low of 70. Winds out of the southeast around 5 miles per hour. Storms likely again tomorrow, 82. Partly cloudy skies tomorrow night, slight chance of thunderstorms, lows level off around 69. Dry Sunday and Monday under mainly clear skies with highs in the upper 80s. From the Wayne Weather Center, I'm meteorologist Jennifer Wojcicki. Currently, it's 86 degrees.
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0: A fantastic, and I do mean fantastic, concert band. I've seen them in Vegas a couple of times. Tears for Fears. And Everybody Wants to Rule the World. It's Ken Cocker doing the cruise, and we're glad to have you here on this Friday, September 11th, a somber occasion. Of course, we're kind of dispensing with the levity a little bit today because it is the 25th anniversary of 9/11 today. We'll get to more of that when we do milestones and memories here in a little bit. John Mellencamp's up around the corner. John, of course, going to be part of the September 26th Farm Aid in Virginia. That'll be televised on CNN, and looking forward to it.
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7: 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Winners must appear in person with proper positive legal identification. Claim any prize Monday through Friday, excluding holidays, within 30 days, so the prize will be forfeited. Prizes will not be mailed or delivered. Any winner under the age of 18 must be accompanied by a parent or legal guardian. No trade or cash equivalent will be awarded for any contest prize. Any person or persons found to be in violation of these contest rules before, during, or after the respective contest or giveaway will be disqualified and will not be eligible for future contests and giveaways.
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0: And the real world is Matchbox 20. I'm Ken Cocker doing the cruise. Time for a look at the milestones and memories for September the 11th. Well, there's other things that occurred this day, believe it or not. The first televised Miss America pageant was in 1954. Lee Merriweather won that. 1960, the 17th Olympic Games were closed in Rome. The Beatles recorded Please Please Me with Andy White on drums. Ringo played the tambourine on that song in 1962. 1965, the Beatles' Help went to number one. The album I'm talking about stayed there for 9 weeks. Rolling Stones made their fourth appearance on the Ed Sullivan Show in 1966. They did Paint It Black. 1967, the Carol Burnett Show premiered on CBS. Ford introduced the Pinto on this day back in 1970. Emmy Awards in 1977, the Mary Tyler Moore Show was a winner. And so was B. Arthur and Carol O'Connor. And of course, in 2001, the 9/11 attacks on the World Trade Center and Pentagon. The passengers taking control of that plane in Pennsylvania. Just a very, very sad day in America. No doubt about it. That's a look at the milestones and memories today.
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7: Partly cloudy skies and foggy early tonight with a low of 70. Winds out of the southeast around 5 miles per hour. Storms likely again tomorrow, 82. Partly cloudy skies, tomorrow night, slight chance of thunderstorms, lows level off around 69. Dry Sunday and Monday under mainly clear skies with highs in the upper 80s. From the Wayne Weather Center, I'm meteorologist Jennifer Wojcicki. Currently, it's 87 degrees.
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2: Communities across Kentucky mark the 25th anniversary of the September 11th attacks today, honoring the nearly 3,000 lives lost and sacrifices of first responders. In Louisville, the focus was on the lessons that still endure a quarter of a century later. John Shannon has the story.
3: Friday marks 25 years since the 9/11 terrorist attacks at the World Trade Center in New York City and the Pentagon, and local leaders had a clear message for the citizens of Louisville: never forget. Mayor Craig Greenberg says everyone is, quote, still learning what those words ask of us a quarter century later.
4: For millions, including me, September 11th is a memory. For a growing generation, including Rachel's and my kids, it is history. Now, remembering requires focus and intention.
3: Former Humana executive and 9/11 survivor Bob Walt tearfully recounted his experience of being in the American Express building directly adjacent to the World Trade Center on that fateful morning. Walt said the experience, quote, still affects him today, and added, quote, I don't want to forget. I'm John Shannon.
2: Across the state, Kentuckians also paused to remember 9/11 in Lexington. The Kroger Field stair climb brought together firefighters in full gear and community members who climbed 1,500 steps in honor of the victims and first responders. The event marked 25 years since the attacks that killed nearly 3,000 people and changed the nation forever. And Fayette County Public Schools are moving ahead with a corrective action plan after an independent audit uncovered more than 70 financial recommendations. District leaders say the plan calls for tighter budget controls, better oversight of spending, and stronger tracking of expenses. The district's budget tops $751 million, and officials say a projected deficit has now been reduced to about $5.5 million. Interim Superintendent Bill Bradford says the focus is now on financial recovery, academic quality, and greater transparency with the public. I'm Scott Hooper.
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That's police. Every little thing she do is magic. I'm Ken Cocker. Hello, weekend. I missed you. Glad to have you back. We're going to take a look at music headlines here before too long. We're going to play you some Billy Squier as well. Right now, it is the Spin Doctors from the album Pocket Full of Kryptonite and Two Prince.

0: That's Billy Squier, and it was, of course, 25 years ago today that the 9/11 attacks occurred. Almost 3,000 people lost their lives. So many first responders, of course, from the Port Authority, the police and the firemen and women in New York City, and, of course, the passengers on those planes. And it's something I don't think I'll ever forget. I was at a golf outing that day, and it was near home for me, but many people were from out of town. And so when we found the news out and that the airports had been closed, we basically gave it up for golf, and we went around and tried to take people to bus stations and train stations and to rent cars and that kind of thing. It was a very, very difficult day. People just wanted to pretty much just get home to their families. 9/11, now 25 years ago.
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12: Partly cloudy skies and foggy early tonight with a low of 70. Winds out of the southeast around 5 miles per hour. Storms likely again tomorrow, 82. Partly cloudy skies tomorrow night, slight chance of thunderstorms, lows level off around 69. Dry Sunday and Monday under mainly clear skies with highs in the upper 80s. From the Wayne Weather Center, I'm meteorologist Jennifer Wojcicki. Right now, 85.
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A hustle here and a hustle there. New York City is the place where they said, hey babe, take a walk on the wild side.

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0: and Red Hot Chili Peppers as we do the cruise. I'm Ken Cocker. Well, in case you missed it, the penultimate episode of Reacher dropped on Amazon Prime this past Wednesday. One more episode to go on September 16th. And the eight episode fourth season is done. But don't forget, his partner, Neely, Frances Neely, she has her own show. And that will begin on September 16th. So as Reacher ends, Neely begins. And you don't have to wait a week for her shows. All eight of those episodes will drop on September 16th. Again, it's on Amazon Prime.
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1: 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Winners must appear in person with proper positive legal identification to claim any prize Monday through Friday, excluding holidays, within 30 days, so the prize will be forfeited. Prizes will not be mailed or delivered. Any winner under the age of 18 must be accompanied by a parent or legal guardian. No trade or cash equivalent will be awarded for any contest prize. Any person or persons found to be in violation of these contest rules before, during, or after the respective contest or giveaway will be disqualified and will not be eligible for future contests and giveaways.
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0: Living on a Prayer. They were back on tour after being gone for about 5 years because of the vocal cord surgery for John Bon Jovi. That is Bon Jovi, little old band out of, you heard of them, right? New Jersey. This is Ken Cocker on the cruise. We appreciate you being along this Friday, September 11th, a somber day for a lot of us. And I would think anyone alive that day, it's very somber. It is interesting, though. There are people I talk to occasionally who are in their early 20s or whatever and never experienced it. Not that they aren't concerned about it and honorable about it, but it's just not something that they can relate to because it did not happen to them. And that's the way history kind of works. We're going to take a look at music headlines. We'll start with a couple of rumors. And I admit right up up top, these are rumors. Jonathan Cain and Steve Perry supposedly going to be at the final show of Journey on Thanksgiving weekend in San Francisco. We don't have any independent confirmation of that, but it is, of course, a possibility. And supposedly Fleetwood Mac's making some plans to celebrate the 50th anniversary of Rumours. It came out in February of 1977, so that's something to kind of keep an eye out. But I want to stress that these are just rumors. Something that's not a rumor is Ozzy Osbourne's Back to the Beginning documentary is going to be released in December. And Barry Manilow has had to cancel more of his Las Vegas shows due to his battle with lung cancer. That's a look. Music headlines today.
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6: Partly cloudy skies and foggy early tonight with a low of 70. Winds out of the southeast around 5 miles per hour. Storms likely again tomorrow, 82. Partly cloudy skies tomorrow night, slight chance of thunderstorms, lows level off around 69. Dry Sunday and Monday under mainly clear skies with highs in the upper 80s. From the Wayne Weather Center, I'm meteorologist Jennifer Wojcicki. Currently, it's 87 degrees.
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2: A Kentucky state trooper came face to face with a bear inside a high school field house. Investigators say the bear became aggressive and the trooper fired in self-defense. Lee Mowen has more.
3: The shooting took place Thursday night at the James A. Kaywood field house just before 9:45. The trooper discovered the bear gaining access through an open door. When the two encountered each other, the bear became aggressive, lunging at the trooper, who wound up in a corner. The trooper would fire his gun for self-defense. It's unclear the bear was killed. Kentucky Fish and Wildlife Resources are now investigating. I'm Lee Mowen.
2: A Lexington man will spend more than 20 years in federal prison for distributing fentanyl that led to a deadly overdose. The U.S. Department of Justice says 27-year-old Daryl Anderson Jr. was sentenced to 245 months behind bars after admitting he sold counterfeit fentanyl pills to a man in January of 2023. Investigators linked Anderson to the sale through text messages on the victim's phone. Authorities say the victim later died from a fentanyl overdose. And it's been 25 years since the deadly terrorist attacks in New York at the World Trade Center. This morning in Louisville, there was a clear message for citizens of Derby City. Never forget. Joe Lincoln has more.
4: 25 years after the attacks, we are still learning what those words, never forget, ask of us.
5: Louisville Mayor Craig Greenberg Friday morning on the steps of Louisville Metro Hall. Greenberg was flanked by 9/11 survivor and former Humana executive Bob Walt, who tearfully recounted his experience of being in the American Express building directly adjacent to the World Trade Center on that fateful morning.
6: I'm not completely healed, you can see that, but I don't desire to be, because I don't want to forget.
5: Walt advised those who lived during the experience to educate those who weren't around so the tragedy is always remembered. I'm Joe Lincoln.
2: And I'm Scott Hooper.
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50 years ago, that song came out, and it was so unusual, so different than anything else, immediately garnered a whole lot of requests. Bohemian Rhapsody, and that's Queen. The Verb is coming up in a bit. We'll check the morning dates of the Lakes and Greats. We're going to play you U2 right now.